0: Leonard Skinner to Simple Man on Steve Gorman. Rock, Steve, do you feel like Skinner and the plane crash did something to, I guess, like the infamy and the success of where Skinner went? Like they kind of shot to the top of the charts and just were all over and still to this day, just always on our mind, just fantastic songs. But did that plane crash have something to do with it psychologically?
1: Well, yes, it certainly established who they are forever. You know, it's like most stories don't have a definitive ending, and that one did. It freezes a moment in time. And so it just makes that music suddenly more valuable, and it's more, there's a story to it all, you know, and like, oh, if not for this. That said, I think that they were just on their way to heights well beyond where they got. And I think that had that plane crash not happened, they would have continued to grow and grow and grow. And I think that as much as they're still respected and loved, it would be a different story now, because I think they still had another, you know, I don't know, 5-10 years of just great music. Most bands do hit a point where they start to burn out a little bit, but they certainly hadn't hit that place. And I think that Ronnie Van Zant had them at a place where he wouldn't let it get away from them. Like, he was in control. They would have continued to do what they were doing. And kind of like Tom Petty and the Heartbreakers, it just grew and grew and grew and grew, because every couple of years you knew they're going to put out a really good record. They're going to go play great shows. And I think Skinner was cut short and cut in half of what they would have accomplished.

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1: My wife and I were playing that Cards Against Humanity game, and apparently my answer kind of crossed the line, I guess, and she's not talking to me. I don't know what to do. Any advice?
0: Be like Steve. He doesn't play games. He only plays the best classic rock hits, like this one.

0: Bon Jovi, Living on a Prayer on Steve Gorman Rocks, a song that sounded pretty good to my ears when it was released in 1986, and sounds even better now. I mean, seriously, that song is a grower, and it was great to begin with. You can't turn that song on in any situation and not immediately see people's eyebrows perk up. By the time that chorus hits, what are you kidding? It's life-affirming. So, John Bon Jovi, to you, I say, yeah, well done, brother. Hey, it's Steve Gorman. 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A sharp turn could take you by surprise. 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The speed limit doesn't just protect you. It protects everyone around you. So slow down, obey the law, and keep everyone on the road safe. Speeding catches up with you. 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

Nirvana, Come As You Are from Nevermind on Steve Gorman Rocks, the album from 1991 that really, really changed how record companies looked at the viability of punk rock music. 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
1: Where?
0: Back to the, wait, Steve, what year are we going to?
2: The year? Thank you for asking. 1980. Judas Priest hit the big time in North America with this next song. A song that was recorded during their sessions at Tittenhurst. Now, that was a country estate owned by Ringo Starr. Had a studio set up in the house. Ringo bought the place from John Lennon. It's the same home where John Lennon recorded Imagine and so many of his other early solo career iconic hit songs. By the time Judas Priest was there, as I mentioned, it was Ringo's property. And one night during those sessions, Rob Halford had already turned in. The band was making noise downstairs, partying, and woke him up. He came downstairs angry, and he exclaimed, "Well, you guys are just all here living after midnight, aren't you?" Everyone had a laugh and realized, that's a pretty good sounding song title, isn't it? The rest was history. Here's Judas Priest, Living After Midnight.

0: brief description of the grunge rock era brought to you by Steve Gorman Rocks.
1: I'm going
0: to
1: get a record deal, and we're going to sell millions of records, and we're going to rock in front of thousands of people every night, and we will suffer.
2: Yes, that's the slogan for grunge rock era.
0: This is Steve Gorman Rocks.

0: Steve, I got a bunch of quotes, and I want to know if you can pinpoint who said them. Are you ready?
1: Lay it on me.
0: Okay, first one. We're more popular than Jesus now.
1: That would be John Lennon from a band from Liverpool called The Beatles.
0: Okay. See, I had to start easy, Steve. Okay, next one. I'm just a musical prostitute, my dear.
1: Wow. My first thought was Madonna, but I'm going to go against that and say it was probably Alice Cooper.
0: I wanted you to get this so bad because you're wrong. It was my sweet Freddie Mercury.
1: Oh, Lord. I knew that, too. I've seen that quote before.
0: I'm just a musical prostitute, my dear. You can just hear him saying that now. Right?
1: Oh, I certainly can.
0: Last one. I'm not conceited. Conceit is a fault, and I have no faults.
1: That's kind of a gimme. I was drunk when I said it, so no, I have no idea who that could be, so I'll say
0: it. Can I give you a hint?
1: Please.
0: He does a lot of high jump kicks and goes, wow, ow, wow, ow.
1: Okay, Prince?
0: No, David Lee Roth. Come on.
1: Oh, you thought that sounded like David Lee Roth?
0: What do you think he sounds like?
1: Hey, girl! You got to lean in a little bit more. He doesn't sound like a little pee-kew, pow, bam, pew, boom.
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19: Steve Gorman rocks, yeah. Bigfoot. I saw him. He's here in the woods of Michigan. Oh, by the way, it's Gonzo from Saginaw, Michigan.
16: Thanks for the info, Gonzo. 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

0: Queen, my sweet Freddie Mercury with Fat Bottom Girls on Steve Gorman Rock. Steve, this is one of my famous misheard lyrics because for my whole life, I thought he was saying flat bottom girls.
1: Uh-huh.
0: And I always wondered like what that meant and then finally realized not that long ago that it was F-A-T.
1: Yeah, if the lyric had been fat ass girls, you wouldn't have been confused. You would have known exactly what he was getting at. But I can understand
0: that. He's English and he's proper and, you know, you can't do that.
1: Yeah. No, I think flat bottom girls actually kind of fun, too, though. You know what I mean?
0: There's room for everyone here in Freddie Mercury's mind, I'm sure.
1: In Freddie's world. And in fact, the world of Steve Gorman Rocks. It's a big tent and we welcome all the freaks of the world.
0: Oh, this is so wrong.

0: Journey with Wheel in the Sky on Steve Gorman Rocks. A lot of crazy nights, a lot of crazy memories from my time in a band called the Black Crowes for many, many years. 1999, the craziest time, probably primarily because there are no memories of this time. Here's the deal. We were on a promotional tour. Our fifth album had come out a couple weeks earlier, and we did a literal round the world bunch of promotional dates, TV shows, not full concerts, but TV shows, radio appearances all over Europe, all the way over to Tokyo, which is where we found ourselves. At some point during the day, a friend of ours in Tokyo said, hey, there's this really cool rock club. If you guys want to come by tonight, you could jam. There's usually a house band, but they would let you grab their instruments. It could just be a fun, no pressure jam to blow off some steam. And we all said, that sounds great. And we got to this club, and I kind of remember what it looked like. And the next thing I know, I was waking up in my hotel the next day. This is a true story. The Black Crowes got into a tiny club, and we played for 2 hours, just jamming. I mean, some covers, not really any original Black Crowes songs, maybe one or two along the way. We were switching instruments. My singer, Chris Robinson, was playing drums for a spell. I wouldn't know any of this if there weren't some grainy video that someone sent the band years later. When we saw the video, we all said, what was that? Nobody could remember. We talked to our friend Charlie. He said, oh, yeah, you remember. You guys, we went out to that late night club. It was either the jet lag or what we were drinking or what someone put in our drinks. Not one member of the band could remember a single thing about a 2 hour late night jam in Tokyo. I can only assume we had a great time.
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Pink Floyd, Another Brick in the Wall Part 2 on Steve Gorman Rocks. The first album I ever purchased by Pink Floyd was The Wall in 1979. Better late than never. Here's Alice in Chains, Down in a Hole.

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1: Where?
0: Back to the, wait, Steve, what year are we going to?
2: The year is 1980, and as I already mentioned earlier in the show, July 25th, 1980, a movie called Caddyshack hit the theaters the same day that an album called Back in Black hit record stores. AC/DC's follow-up to Highway to Hell, the first album without Bon Scott, the first album with Brian Johnson. The world was waiting after Highway to Hell. Can they follow it up? Can they maintain momentum? Is it a fluke? Are they for real? And how in the world do they do anything without Bon Scott? All those questions were answered. AC/DC delivered not only their biggest album of all time, but the biggest rock album of all time. Brian Johnson stepped in, you can't say admirably, you have to say phenomenally, miraculously, into Bon Scott's shoes. And rock history was literally rewritten when this album hit the stores. The lead single from Back in Black, You Shook Me All Night Long.

0: got a problem. Steve's got an answer. It might not be the right answer. I mean, he's a rock star, not a therapist. It's time for Questionable Wisdom on Steve Gorman Rocks. Here's April Rose with tonight's question.
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2: All right, Mitch.
1: Mitch says his friend smells horrible all the time, and he wants to know, is it okay to just outright tell his friend that he stinks?
2: 100% yes, it is. You're doing him a favor. There is a thing called nose blindness. This is true. Now,
1: yes.
2: Check this out.
1: Yes, there is.
2: Your brain naturally processes out smells it's familiar with. That's going back to the days of when a new smell could be a threat and you had to constantly be aware of new odors. Well, the things you smell every day, your brain starts to filter them out. Like, how many times have you walked into a house and it's obvious that there's a bunch of cats that live there and you think, how can someone live with all these litter boxes? Well, they don't smell it anymore. And so that absolutely happens with body odor and people's their own breath. They're used to their smell. They lose sight of it or they lose the nose of it. And I think you absolutely can explain that to them and say, hey, I think that what you're dealing with is you smell like a barnyard and you're unaware of it. And I think you really need to get some help here.
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0: Now, back to Steve Gorman Rocks.

Heart with Magic Man on Steve Gorman Rocks from the album Dream Boat Annie. My former band, the Black Crowes, opened for Heart in 1990 at a time when they were riding high on a bunch of hit songs that were all ballads, mid-tempo, very late 80s production. You know, they were making those MTV videos. The hair was teased. They'd gotten away from their much harder rock roots. They've gone back since. They've got a nice balance between the hard and the in the light. Now, in 1990, we would watch the sets and we would just think, man, I wish they would just rock. And then, of course, they'd whip out Magic Man or Barracuda. And it was like, oh, yeah, that's the Heart we grew up with. They always had it. They just put it aside for a while. I'm sure their 401ks are glad they did. A lot of money in those ballads.

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1: On this day back in 1957, music history was changed when John Lennon and Paul McCartney were introduced. Can you imagine that magical handshake? So the two guys, they played in a little band thrown together for the Garden Fete at St. Pete's Church in Liverpool, which was an annual event organized to raise funds. They were introduced by a mutual friend and played on a makeshift stage that day. And I know this is shocking, but they hit it off and formed what we know as the Beatles. A pivotal day in rock history for your Classic Rock Rewind. I'm April Rose, and this is Steve Gorman Rocks.

0: The Who with Bargain on Steve Gorman Rocks. You know, Pete Townsend was never the average rock star. I mean, first things first, he's an above average everything. An incredible mind, a creative, ambitious, very unique character in the pantheon of rock music. Pete Townsend prescribed very strongly to the teachings of a guy named Meher Baba, who was an Indian spiritual guru. Now, Meher Baba died in 1969 at the age of 75. Shortly thereafter, Pete Townsend found himself struggling to hold on to the teachings of Baba, spent most of the late 70s in a very crippling alcohol and then drug addiction. After getting sober, he returned back to Baba's teachings. The song we just heard, Bargain, a song about losing everything you've acquired, all your material goods, in exchange for spiritual enlightenment. That is the bargain that Pete Townsend sought. That's the bargain Pete Townsend received. His greatest gift, it's not the gold records, it's not the limousines, it's a sense of self.
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0: it's time for a little drama, brought to you by Steve Gorman Rocks. After David Lee Roth left Van Halen in 85, he had this to say.
1: Van Halen is demanding for the audience to make a choice. You have to either love us and hate him or vice versa. Well, I'll rise to the challenge. If we have to have a comparison, then fine. I eat you for breakfast, pal.
0: This is Steve Gorman Rocks.

Bob Seger and the Silver Bullet Band with Turn the Page from Live Bullet. That's as great a song, maybe the greatest song ever written about life on the road. 1984, a great year for Van Halen. It all started with the release of their album and the lead single, right here, Jump.

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2: The year is 1980 that we're focusing on tonight, and it's a big year for the band Rush, because their seventh album, Permanent Waves, was released. And anybody who hadn't picked up on the genius of Rush by now, well, Permanent Waves pretty much ended that. The Spirit of Radio and Free Will, just to name two songs that showed, hey, you know what? We can write some concise radio-friendly hits if we put our minds to it. They've been on the road touring behind their sixth album, Hemispheres, for quite a while. They took a six-week break for the first time ever before getting to work on the new record. When it came time to get into the studio, the hard work on the previous tour plus that six-week break, it brought the band a refreshed mindset and a whole bunch of new ideas. This album, as much as it felt like a concise effort to be more digestible, was sprawlingly ambitious. Permanent Waves brought everybody who had been avoiding Rush to the table. The band never looked back. This song played a big part in that opening of the gates for everyone to come in. This is The Spirit of Radio.

0: Rush with Subdivisions on Steve Gorman Rocks. Neil Peart, the drummer for Rush, of course, wrote these lyrics. He wrote a song about narrow-minded and judgmental people and how easy it is to fall into that sort of mindset and those traps when you're confined to certain groups, like living out in the suburbs. The verse line, subdivisions in the high school halls, in the shopping malls, conform or be cast out. Neil Peart said, this song is an exploration of the background from which all of us have sprung. He wasn't judging people. He was saying, hey, I understand it. The antidote for Neil Peart was to read adventure stories, science fiction, and then once he was able to, travel, get out, see the world, explore other cultures. That is always going to be society's strongest antidote for those subdivisions. Get out, see the world, put yourself in places you're not familiar with. Man, a lot of that judgment, a lot of that fear just melts right away. Neil Peart was onto something.
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22: Have you heard the one about the time Steve was in the airport with Metallica and Lars was very hungover and grumpy and Steve just had to add fuel to the fire by, well, I'll let him tell you.
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24: This is

0: Quite Right. Come on, Feel the Noise on Steve Gorman Rock. Steve, I gotta ask you, like, when you hear songs like this, being a drummer for like decades and decades, do you ever think, oh, I would do that intro different, or I would have done that drum fill, or that kind of sounds sloppy? Like, do you critique it?
1: If I am, it's only the first time I'll hear a song. You know, I'll think about it, or something might kind of grind my gear the wrong way. Once I've heard a song a couple times, I don't. I just try to appreciate it like any fan. Like, you just hear the song and take it for what it is. I mean, I critique my own parts on records endlessly.
0: Really?
1: I'll still hear a song that I played 30 years ago and be like, I wish I had that little piece right there. I wish I could do that differently. But it's not even a bad thing. It's just almost like more out of force of habit. You just can't help but beat yourself up a little bit. I really try hard not to break down. If I hear a new song, I just really want to let it just hit me. Like, do I like it? I don't want to know why I like it. I just, do I like it? Does it work for me? Does it move me? Is there a visceral connection to the song? And if there's not a visceral connection, well, then I'll just tear it apart. I mean, I'll do it like a 9-page dissertation on all that could have made it better.

Pink Floyd kicking off the final hour of a Monday night on Steve Gorman Rocks with Mother. We've got Scorpions, Heart, Eagles, Ozzy, Nirvana. Plenty of great music still coming up in the final hour. Right now, it's time for Billy Squier in the Dark.

0: Steve, I got a bunch of quotes, and I want to know if you can pinpoint who said them. Are you ready?
1: Lay it on me.
0: Okay, first one. We're more popular than Jesus now.
1: That would be John Lennon from a band from Liverpool called The Beatles.
0: Okay. See, I had to start easy, Steve. Okay, next one. I'm just a musical prostitute, my dear.
1: Wow. My first thought was Madonna, but I'm going to go against that and say it was probably Alice Cooper.
0: I wanted you to get this so bad because you're wrong, wrong, wrong. It was my sweet Freddie Mercury.
1: Oh, Lord. I knew that, too. I've seen that quote before.
0: I'm just a musical prostitute, my dear. You can just hear him saying that now. Right?
1: Oh, I certainly can.
0: Last one. I'm not conceited. Conceit is a fault, and I have no faults.
1: That's kind of a gimme. I was drunk when I said it, so no, I have no idea who that could be, so I'll say
0: Can I give you a hint?
1: Please.
0: He does a lot of high jump kicks and goes, wow, oh, wow, oh.
1: Okay, Prince?
0: No, David Lee Roth. Come on.
1: Oh, you thought that sounded like David Lee Roth?
0: What do you think he sounds like?
1: Hey, girl! You got to lean in a little bit more. He doesn't sound like a little pee-kew, pow, pee-ow, pee-boom.
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Heart with Crazy on You from the Dreamboat Annie album, 1976 on Steve Gorman Rocks. The same year, the Eagles released their opus, if you will, the most iconic album of their storied career. Here's the title track, Hotel California.

0: gotta come back in time with us.
1: Where?
0: Back to the, wait, Steve, what year are we going to?
2: The year is 1980. Ozzy Osbourne fired from Black Sabbath. A complete drug and alcohol mess. Nobody on planet Earth is expecting Ozzy Osbourne to come in out of the ditch and make a go of it as a solo artist. Well, other than his wife, Sharon Osbourne, also his manager. Sharon and Ozzy put together a crackerjack band. I mean, some great young talent, especially young guitarist Randy Rhoads, went into the studio, worked as a collaborative machine. The band, all a part of the writing and the producing and the arranging and the recording. Ozzy put himself together a band to rival Black Sabbath. It's funny to say that now because people would say, well, naturally he did. But at the time, again, nobody could have imagined such a thing possible. He hit the ground running, safe to say, because the first single Ozzy ever released was this one, Crazy Train.

0: You've got a problem. Steve's got an answer. It might not be the right answer. I mean, he's a rock star, not a therapist. It's time for Questionable Wisdom on Steve Gorman Rocks. Here's April Rose with tonight's question.
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2: All right, Mitch.
1: Mitch says his friend smells horrible all the time, and he wants to know, is it okay to just outright tell his friend that he stinks?
2: 100% yes, it is. You're doing him a favor. There is a thing called nose blindness. This is true. Now,
1: yes.
2: Check this out.
1: Yes, there is.
2: Your brain naturally processes out smells it's familiar with. That's going back to the days of when a new smell could be a threat and you had to constantly be aware of new odors. Well, the things you smell every day, your brain starts to filter them out. Like, how many times have you walked into a house and it's obvious that there's a bunch of cats that live there and you think, how can someone live with all these litter boxes? Well, they don't smell it anymore. And so that absolutely happens with body odor and people's their own breath. They're used to their smell. They lose sight of it or they lose the nose of it. And I think you absolutely can explain that to them and say, hey, I think that what you're dealing with is you smell like a barnyard and you're unaware of it. And I think you really need to get some help here. 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
19: Hey, it's Renee LaSalle with Rockin' Midday. 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
21: A better life with Dr. Sanjay Gupta.
22: There are lots of things you can measure to get an idea of how healthy you are at any given moment. Temperature, heart rate, blood pressure, just to name a few. But how about how healthy you will be and how long you're likely to live? According to a new study out of the University at Buffalo, 2 simple strength tests are pretty accurate at predicting longevity in older women. One is hand grip strength, and the other is how quickly people can stand up from a seated position without using their arms. By the way, I remember interviewing former President Jimmy Carter when he was quite old and being really impressed how he just popped out of the chair without using his arms. Not a lot of older people can actually do that. But I think the message here is that maintaining strength as you age is going to help you perform everyday activities, but also help you avoid injury and stay independent. I'm Dr. Sanjay Gupta, helping you live a better life.
0: Now, back to Steve Gorman Rocks.

0: Nirvana with All Apologies. Fun fact, my favorite Nirvana song right there on Steve Gorman Rocks. The final song of the night for April and myself.
1: Is that like All Apologies for our crazy banter throughout the night? Like, we should play that song at the end of every show.
0: I'm all for it, man. That thing flat out kicks.
1: Right.
0: I love the recorded version on In Utero, and I love the acoustic version from the MTV special equally. Both versions are powerful and moving. The first time I heard that song, I remember thinking, oh, that's my favorite Nirvana song, and it's never changed.
1: I remember that MTV acoustic version and falling in love with Kurt Cobain. Tell me you felt the same.
0: Probably not. I would imagine you and I in 1993 experienced our affections for the man a little differently. Okay. I appreciated the song. I appreciated the performance. And that's about as far as I took it.
1: I feel like that moment was the day that America or the American girls kind of were taken aback and really fell in love with grunge music.
0: I just wish that the American Girl doll company had come up with like a Courtney Love doll, you know, to honor, you know, Kurt's wife at the time. Grunge girl, tell the little backstory.
1: Right.
0: Oh, I got my American Girl grunge girl. Her best friend's her skateboard. She can't be bothered to study for her biology test. And she wears a lot of flannel. That would have been great. I would have bought that doll.
1: Oh, my gosh. You paint that picture so well. I can see that doll perfectly now.
0: Tomorrow night, we're going to play 5 hours of great music. We're going to tell some stories. We're going to have some fun. Same time, same place. Talk to you then.
1: See you then.

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5: 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It's Rockin' Middays with Renee. 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
15: Few people now have asked me about a TikTok trend that they've come across. It's called 75 Hard. The challenge was created by entrepreneur and author Andy Frisella, who calls it a, quote, transformative mental toughness program and an Ironman for your brain. So here's what it entails. Eat a structured diet with no alcohol, drink a gallon of water, read 10 pages of nonfiction, take a progress photo, and complete two 45-minute workouts, one of them outdoors, every day for 75 days. Quite a challenge. We asked CNN fitness contributor Dana Santis about this, who reminded us that sustainable fitness isn't about punishment or proving discipline through extremes. It's about building habits that integrate into your lifestyle in a way that feels supportive and repeatable. If you ask me, that's going to be the key to long-term success. I'm Dr. Sanjay Gupta, helping you live a better life.
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0: 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From the Rock of Savannah, I-95. Alexa is the one woman who doesn't mind being bossed around. 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
16: A better life with Dr. Sanjay Gupta.
17: They say consistency is key, but sometimes you just gotta switch it up. A new study out of Harvard School of Public Health found that varying your exercise routine could add years to your life. What exercise someone did didn't matter much. What did matter was that all the exercises together worked all the muscle groups in their body. Now, an added benefit to changing things up is it can help you push through the plateau effect. That's when your body gets so efficient at doing something that you actually stop getting better at it. And we know from previous research that specializing in any one sport at a young age can make someone actually more prone to injury. And as experts we talk to point out, even elite athletes switch up things with their workouts, making sure to target strength, cardio, flexibility, balance, and doing that every single week. I'm Dr. Sanjay Gupta, helping you live a better life.
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2: Sneezing from the pollen, the chain caught my shoestring, hit the center bar on my bicycle, and almost lost my bearings. 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And sand behind my eye.
3: Yes. Summer. It's wonderful, isn't it? Isn't it great? From the O'Reilly Auto Parts Studios, it's the Bob and Tom Show. Whoa, whoa, whoa. Christy Lee at the news desk.
4: Hi.
3: Talk more about that shirt coming up.
4: Okay.
3: There's Josh Arnold.
5: Hi.
3: Hey. There's Jeff Oskey.
5: Hey, man.
3: Hey, man. There's Ace Cosby. Tom taking another day of vacation.
4: Mm-hmm.
3: I'm Chick McGee, and I don't know how much you saw of soccer yesterday, but
4: you saw the first half. Oh no.
3: Here's how it went.
6: USA! USA!
3: Yeah. We lose to Belgium. The Belges? What do they call Belgium?
5: Belgies.
4: Belgies?
3: Yeah. Belgies.

0: Okay, it's Belgium and Belgian waffle.
1: Right. Huh. I think they are Belgians.
0: Belgians?
1: Yeah.
2: Huh.
0: 4-1.
2: So, oh, no, that was a bad second half then. Glad I went to bed.
0: Yeah, there was a, at one point, the goalie came way out way too far. And
1: couldn't quite get rid of the ball.
0: Couldn't. He tried to throw it, right, and he did, but right into the ground. Ooh. And then he tried to kick it, but his shoe hit the dirt right behind the ball, not the ball.
1: What?
0: Mm. Yeah. And I yelled at the TV, I can do that. Why am I not goalie for the U.S. men's national team? But, yeah, there's your World Cup. So, matches today, Argentina and Egypt, the Sphinxes.
1: Yes.
0: at noon, and then 4 o'clock this afternoon, Switzerland and Colombia. And then we will have our final eight. I don't have anybody, now that the USA team is out, I don't have anybody really to
2: And Ronaldo got beat, so we can't.
0: Ronaldo, rumor is he's never going to step on a World Cup. He won't play anymore.
2: But, really?
0: But
2: well, yeah, he's what, 41?
0: 40, yeah. But in the Tom Brady universe, everybody expects everybody to play until they're 44, 45.
2: Yeah.
0: Let's see.
2: Root for England or Norway. Did you see them win?
0: That was fun. I did. Norway and England get together July 11th.
2: Oh, they play each other?
0: Mm-hmm.
2: Oh, well, that doesn't help me, does it?
0: No.
2: It was so cool at the end of the match. They all, the team and the whole stand, they were rowing. Did you see that?
0: Is that right?
2: Oh, it was so cool.
0: See, my adopted country, England. Sir Charles.
2: Yes.
0: Yeah. Oh, Sir Charles.
1: Sir?
2: King Charles.
0: I'm going to be knighted. What do you think?
1: Oh, you're Sir Charles.
2: Oh, you're Sir Charles.
0: Gotcha. I'm Sir Charles.
2: You're talking the
1: king. Right.
0: Not King Charles.
1: No, he's king. Yeah.
0: Yeah.
1: I think you should go with King Charles.
0: King Charles. Well, I can't be. I don't want to be presumptuous.
2: You could be a prince.
0: I don't know. Princes always sounded...
2: feminine?
0: No, light.
2: Yeah.
0: You know? Mm-hmm. A little light.
1: Yeah.
0: Call me Prince.
1: It's close to prance.
0: Mince.
2: Yeah.
0: You know, mincing.
1: It's a mix between prance and mince.
0: Mincing and prancing around. Okay, July 10th, Spain and Belgium. July 9th, Morocco and France. We're on the road to Morocco. That's a movie, right? With Hope and Crosby?
1: Absolutely.
0: Yeah, yeah. And Norway and England, then, like we said, on Saturday. So today, the winner of Argentina and Egypt and the winner of Colombia and Switzerland will play also on Saturday. And that's 2, 4, 6, 8. That'll be your final eight. The elite eight. Not that I know. I don't think they're doing that there. But much like the,
3: USA! USA!
1: I'll root for Spain so they beat Belgium.
0: Oh, yeah.
2: Yeah, of course.
1: They beat us.
2: Yeah.
0: Right.
2: Yeah,
0: I don't know. I was totally spaced on England. Of course,
2: haven't all the World Cups been won by like Spain, France? Like, there's only like 5 countries that have all won the World Cup.
0: I kept hearing that this was the best USA team ever on a soccer field anywhere.
1: All right,
0: and round of 16 is the best we can do.
1: Well, so, still not bad, I guess.
0: I blame Oske. It's your fault. What do you think of that?
2: Here's how much I know about soccer. How often does the World Cup come around?
4: Every four years.
0: Every 4 years.
2: Like the Olympics. All right.
0: It'll be 2030.
1: You know, there is a school of thought, though, that we should root for Belgium
4: to win the
1: whole thing. And then we go, hey, we got lost by those who...
0: Yeah.
4: That's what I'm doing.
0: The champion.
1: Yeah.
0: We beat us only by 4-1.
1: I know you. You were probably rooting for him yesterday.
0: Were you? Are you an agent sent here to study us? And
1: he's a Belgium spy.
4: Yeah.
0: Are you a Belgium spy?
4: Yeah.
0: You know, of all the places that have spies, you would work for Belgium, I think.
4: Yeah. No one suspects a thing.
0: No, not at all. No one suspects a thing. And
1: they've been secretly planning something.
0: Oh, and it's huge.
1: Oh, man.
0: Gigantic. There's a little bit of sports for you. Also, Joey Chestnut retains his title at the Nathan's Hot Dog Eating Contest.
1: Yeah, the champ.
0: And he, Joey Jaws, and when he comes here in the studio and visits us, we don't call him Jaws.
1: No.
0: I don't know if Jaws has ever caught on. He ate 66 hot dogs in 10 minutes.
2: Oh.
0: And he was laboring, well, from what I could see.
1: Man.
0: Oh, and there's somebody threw up in one of the preliminary rounds, I think.
1: Oh, no.
0: And it just cascades.
2: Okay.
0: And the crowds are going, oh, maybe we'll get, we can get the, we can try to find the audio of that later. It's well worth it. We don't have to see the video.
2: Okay, thank you.
0: You can tell by the crowd when they're just hurtling out of his mouth.
2: I had a glorious hot dog over the holiday.
4: Yeah, I don't mean to brag. I had two hot dogs in 20 minutes.
2: Really?
4: On the 4th of July.
2: I had one and it was like a quarter pound, one of those really big ones.
0: I don't know happened to me, but I used to put away 2-3 hot dogs.
2: Mm-hmm.
0: And this weekend I managed almost one. I don't know. I don't know what's going on there.
2: Well, you've shrunk. Your tummy shrunk.
0: My tummy's...
1: I went to dogless. Man, oh man.
0: No dogs for you.
1: No.
2: Weekend? 4th of July? That's un-American.
1: I know. They weren't even on the menu. I had a bratwurst.
2: Okay, that works.
0: Now, let me ask you this. As Tom would say, do you... You boil your brats in beer before you grill them?
1: I don't think they did. No, I think these were like really good butcher bratwurst.
0: Right.
1: You don't need to do much else to them but cook them.
0: Remember the Sopranos episode where Tony's in charge of the grill, of course, and he's got the sausages around his shoulder. he's twirling the sausages and yeah. I can't put the food away like I used to. Anyway.
2: Miss that?
0: We're all getting older. Well, I don't miss it, but... Oh, and we've got a pickleball story and world...
2: Pickleball. Pickleball.
0: And then
2: a
0: rower. Is Pat Godwin not here?
2: Apparently not.
0: I thought he was here disguised as an empty seat.
1: Was I supposed to pick him up?
4: Oh.
1: No, he told me, he texted yesterday, said he wouldn't be here.
2: Oh, yeah.
0: All right.
1: Did he not text anybody else?
2: Nope.
0: No. Evidently, you're in charge, Josh.
1: Oh, all right.
0: All right.
1: I can't be in charge.
0: God, no. Well, Christy, what's coming up in the world of news?
2: I don't know if you heard, but Taylor Swift got married over the weekend.
0: Oh, goodness, yes. There was a reporter for NBC, and when it went up, it was just married, but just... The T, and they added another T, TNT.
2: Oh, yeah.
1: Oh, isn't that something?
0: The reporter goes, wait a minute, that sign just changed. Oh, my God, live on TV, that sign just changed. I swear to God, it just changed. She lost her mind.
2: Oh, jeez.
0: We
2: have big news from Six Flags, if you're a coaster fan.
0: They're going up to Seven Flags?
1: Oh, it's about time.
0: Yeah.
2: Yeah.
0: Why limit yourself?
2: We have Frank's Red Hot Sauce in the news, one of my favorites.
1: That is good stuff.
2: I'm not a condiment person, but I'll eat that.
0: It's too spicy.
4: Yeah, really? I don't like the Frank's.
2: Really?
4: And I like hot sauces, but I'm not a Frank's fan.
2: I love Frank's.
0: I don't like the hot sauce. Although I love Grippo's barbecue potato chips.
2: Huh.
0: You know, they have the barbecue seasoning for Grippo's potato chips. They sell it in a shaker.
2: They do?
0: And you can put it on everything.
2: Oh.
0: It's really delicious.
2: I'll be darned.
0: What else coming up?
2: That's coming up. And while the world watches the stars at the FIFA World Cup, I want to remind you that Hyundai has its eyes on the next generation of talent, the future stars who are already turning heads at the age of 14, because Next doesn't wait for an invitation. Neither does Hyundai. Hyundai has always moved the future within reach. They did it when they made advanced safety standard on every vehicle and engineered EVs with ultra-fast charging capability. Because the future isn't some far-off concept, it's already here. Next starts now. Hyundai, an official partner of FIFA.
0: That's Christy Lee, and she'll be back with the news. And we'll all be back here in the O'Reilly Auto Parts studios. And when we come back, we'll be here. This is the Bob and Tom Show.
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2: Hi.
0: There's Josh Arnold.
3: Hope everybody had a great 4th of July weekend.
0: Yes.
2: Very relaxing.
0: We're going to hear about your guys' 4th of July weekend. There's Ace Cosby.
20: Hello.
0: I'm Chick McGee. I watched a couple things on TV.
2: Did you say Jeff Oskey?
0: Did I say Jeff Oskey?
4: That's okay.
0: You Belgian.
4: I'm a spy.
0: Belgian spy. Yeah. You tell me his real last name doesn't sound Belgian. Go ahead.
20: Oh gosh! That's reeks of Belgium.
0: Dripping with. What did you do over the weekend? Did you go down to the lake house?
4: No, I went and watched my daughter compete in the Junior Olympics. They came in 10th place in the country.
0: I was very excited for them.
4: So.
20: That's great.
4: Yeah.
0: Very cool.
4: Yeah.
0: They use a lot of Vaseline in that sport, don't they?
4: Did you say the sport,
2: synchronized swimming?
4: Synchronized swimming. No. They use...
0: they don't use Vaseline.
4: Gelatin.
0: The gymnastics.
4: They use gelatin in their hair, and it creates like this hard, like knock on it, like shell of a...
0: No kidding.
4: Of a hair thing, and then they come home and they rinse that down your drain, and then you have to pay about $200 for a plumber to come and knock all that gel out of your drain.
2: I was going to say, does it wash down?
4: It's not supposed to, apparently. It coagulates.
0: We had two bacon parties over the weekend.
4: Ooh,
20: very nice.
0: And you got to watch that. Got to watch that bacon grease. You can't really.
4: Did you do it on the slate?
0: I did. People, I've been talking about this off the air, but I have a grill that I love. I've had it for quite a while, and it was getting a little long in the tooth, so I got a griddle insert instead of the grates. Slid right in there. I got new flavor bars. It's a whole new ball game.
2: Really?
0: I can grill eggs and all sorts of stuff right there on the griddle. I feel like I'm a short order cook.
20: No, it's awesome.
2: You're doing smash burgers on it?
0: You could do smash burgers. You could do anything.
4: Fun. Do you bang the utensils to let the neighbors know you're out there?
0: That's right.
4: Cooking.
0: Bang, bang, bang.
20: Yeah.
0: Clang. Burgers up. Stuff like that.
4: I love it.
0: Oh, yeah.
2: Is it a gas grill or?
0: It's a gas grill.
2: Okay. Yeah,
20: now with your bacon grease, do you have an old pickle jar or something that you
2: save it in?
0: You know, when I was growing up, there was a coffee cup all the time on our top of our stove, and it was full of hardened bacon grease.
2: We had like a little canister. It was silver with a little black lid. I can remember it like it was yesterday. Same thing, right in the middle of the stove.
20: I was in my fridge. I don't do anything with it. When it's full, I just throw it away.
0: If you've never had a fried egg in bacon grease.
2: Oh man.
0: Goodness gracious.
20: It's been a while. My grandma used to make them that way.
2: Here's a tip. Put aluminum foil in your drain in your sink. Cover it. Make a little dish out of it. Pour your bacon grease there. Let it harden. Wrap it up in the foil. Throw it away.
20: Hmm.
0: Son of a gun.
2: Yep.
4: Also, or just pour it down the drain. Just turn on the water. It'll push it through your pipes.
0: Well, if your water's hot enough, I would think it only stands.
20: Yeah, it kind of stays loose.
0: Yeah. Stays liquid, hopefully.
2: Mixes with that gelatin you got.
4: Yeah.
0: Well, Josh, were you out of town the weekend?
20: Yeah, I went to the Lake of the Ozarks.
0: Okay.
2: Was it busy?
20: Central Missouri. It was busy, yeah. Yeah, and a lot of fireworks and family, fun. It was good. It was good.
0: You didn't get check local listings. Yeah. Our fireworks kind of got rained out here.
2: Well, in Chicago, it was a fog fest. You couldn't even see them. It was on a Navy pier,
0: Navy pier, sure.
2: And all you could see was the fog lighten up a little bit. It was so weird.
0: Well, the rain delayed the various neighborhood houses participating in fireworks. So they were going off in my neighborhood midnight, 1 o'clock in the morning.
20: Oh, no kidding. Uh-huh.
0: They finally got them in. Yeah.
2: And then they did them the next night.
20: Yeah, I heard quite a bit on Sunday.
2: Did them last night.
0: Mm.
2: Yeah.
20: Yeah, I love it. I love that it lasts.
0: I get it. USA, USA. Okay. Calm down.
20: Oh, I'm way into it. Yeah, you can't. Like, we get a fireworks year round.
0: You know, I had never been exposed to someone who loves fireworks as much as you do.
20: Yeah.
0: And you really, really, really do.
20: Yeah, ever since I was a little kid.
2: Seriously.
0: Do you, is it a special day? You go to the fireworks stand? And
20: That was one of the most special days.
0: Yeah.
20: Yes.
0: Get your big grocery sack. And
20: my first job ever, when I was 15 and a half, I got my worker's permit and I worked at a fireworks stand.
0: Well, fair enough. We had no idea. How do they make money, though? It's like buy one, get one free all the time, right?
20: Boy, though, the trick is, because there were a couple times we had specials like buy one, get four free.
0: Yeah. Oh yes. Yeah, I have seen that.
20: And the price of one just becomes four.
0: Oh, I see.
2: Dirty little secret, huh?
20: Yeah.
0: It's a profit deal. Did you fish? Did you catch a fish?
20: Didn't barely any fishing. So just some off the dock. It was so busy out there, and it was more family time.
0: Did you get a chance to have a beer?
20: Oh, you know what? I had, I did have a beer, and then I had some dad water.
2: Oh, yeah?
20: Yeah.
0: Dad water.
20: It's a tequila-based sort of seltzer kind of drink, yeah.
2: Because there's a mom water. I have
20: right
2: at home.
20: Which is vodka-based, and this is tequila-based.
0: I had no idea.
2: I had no idea either.
0: Any of this existed.
20: I know. I think it might be snooish. Yeah.
2: Yeah.
0: I know about White Claw, but that's about
20: yeah
0: it. And speaking of fishing, Josh, email from our listeners. Hello, Bob and Tom Show. Hello, awesome people.
20: Oh. Well, hi.
0: I know this was, I apologize for what we did back in the 70s. This letter starts out. But when I was about 14 or so, we would go to the Illinois River during 4th of July and catch big, huge carp and put M80s in their mouth.
2: No.
0: And let them go swimming. And yes, you see a flash underwater.
20: Oh, man. Hopefully they spit it out.
0: I know we were young and stupid and never did it again. Hope you all had a great 4th.
20: Well, we...
0: Well,
20: we had
0: a great 4th until Chick read that. Yeah. And hello, Bob and Tom Show. Thanks to Tom Speak. I told my wife this morning that I would love to get a part-time job detailing dogs.
2: Oh.
0: Instead of telling her I'd like to be a part-time dog groomer.
20: Detailing, yes.
0: He wants to detail dogs.
2: That's a tough job.
0: Yeah, that's something else. Emails from our listeners brought to you by NHTSA. And also the sports desk, brought to you by NHTSA. Speeding catches up with you. NHTSA, that's pronounced NHTSA. So there you go. What else is coming up? You got news headlines over there, Christy, and something going on?
2: Well, I don't know if you heard over the weekend, but a couple by the name of Taylor Swift and Travis Kelce got married Friday night.
0: They did a really good job of not leaking any video, as far as I could.
2: They're making a documentary that they're going to send to all of the guests as a thank you gift.
20: Oh, that's nice.
2: Uh-huh. Which means that you'll probably be able to buy it on Netflix at some point, I'm thinking, maybe. I'm sure that it'll be released at some point, but quite a long list of famous people. Our friend Pat McAfee and his wife were in attendance.
0: Oh, yeah. Yeah.
2: Yep. Along with Peyton and Ashley Manning.
0: Mm-hmm.
2: Tom Brady, of course, Joe Buck, Stephen A. Smith.
0: Oh, Joe Buck was there.
2: That's of course, Kansas City head coach Andy Reid. You know what Andy Reid told the couple? This was his advice to Travis.
0: Uh-huh.
2: Kiss your wife as much as possible.
0: Kiss her as much as possible.
2: Every day.
4: Yeah. Well, she's still pretty.
0: Did it say where he should kiss her?
2: No, it didn't say where.
0: Below the equator?
2: Mm-hmm. Give your wife a kiss every day.
20: Yeah, listen. You got to do. He was just a hammer.
0: Coach. My God, coach.
2: Yeah.
0: What's the old joke? Kiss her where it stinks, so I drove to New Jersey, something like that.
20: Which is just so ridiculous. No one's ever said, I'm going to kiss you where it stinks.
2: No. Because immediately she's going to go, no, you're not. Taylor's younger brother, Austin, served as her man of honor. Mr. Kelce's big brother and podcast co-host, Jason, was his best man. Adam Sandler officiated the ceremony. Stevie Nicks performed amid a star-studded crowd.
4: Wait, who officiated?
2: Adam Sandler.
0: Adam Sandler?
2: Yeah.
4: He's who did the nuptials?
2: Yeah.
20: Apparently his kids are buddy. Their kids are... Taylor is friends with his kids.
4: Let's see.
0: Jess Hooker can perform marriages. I think Tom
2: is ordained. Can.
4: What did Adam sound like there, Chick, doing the...
5: That'll be $100 million.
2: I think Paul McCartney actually sang a song, too. You know that reception had to have been...
20: He's saying, I want to hold your hand for the first time live since, 1964. Yeah.
0: And then he went into this song, which is weird.
20: Yeah.
0: He played Hollywood Swingin'. Like,
20: not one of his, but...
0: No, he really has always loved this song. Here's an email.
6: Hey!
0: Dear Bob and Tom Show, first I'd like to say I'm glad Pat Godwin's surgery went well, and I hope he's back playing guitar soon. Listen to you guys every day. Heard Chick mention the movie The Sheep Detectives. Have you watched
2: this? I haven't seen that yet.
20: Yeah, I saw that in the theater.
0: Oh, yeah. Yeah, that's
20: nice.
0: Right. Yeah, it is. It's... nice.
20: Yeah.
0: Hugh Jackman, of course, is the star. One of my favorite movies this year as well. Thank you, Chick, for recommending. So that is Scott in, I'm sorry, Joe from Scott City, Kansas.
2: Oh.
0: I don't know what that means. Is that a city? I guess it is. Scott City?
20: It's where the paper towels come from.
2: Scott Towels?
20: Mm-hmm.
2: Hmm. I did not know that.
0: They've got a hill to climb, don't they? I mean, Bounty.
2: Yeah, Bounty pretty much
0: is. Workhorse of the industry, I would think.
20: Yeah, but they're not bad. Yeah. I mean, I admit it, I'm a Bounty household, but anytime I get my hands on a Scott, it's fine.
2: What about a Brawny?
4: Let's be honest. Okay. Before you got the job here, you were all Scott.
20: No.
4: Really?
20: Yeah, no.
4: I feel like Scott is what we get at, Dollar General. That's where you get the Scots.
20: I grew up with it. Yeah, that's for sure.
0: And there are cases on sale, always.
20: When I started buying it myself, it was Bounty.
4: Oh.
20: Yeah.
7: You got to try Viva.
2: Select a sheet.
7: You got to try Viva.
2: Viva. Oh, that's right. Viva.
20: Man, my grandma used to have these really, they weren't fancy, but they were like almost clothy paper towels that were just awesome.
0: Really?
7: That's what Viva are?
20: Maybe that's what she got. I will absolutely go to those. Those are amazing. I'd ask her, but.
2: She's dead.
20: I need a Ouija board or something. Which she might respond to. She and I used to do the Ouija board.
2: Did you really?
20: Yeah.
2: I loved the Ouija board.
4: Wait,
2: when I was
4: you
2: a
4: and
2: kid.
4: Your grandmother together?
20: Yeah.
0: Really?
20: Yeah, she liked that kind
0: Did
20: of
0: she
20: stuff.
0: Do anything like, well, I'm going to be up there soon. Can you get my room ready?
20: Or no, and she.
0: I said up there.
20: I know.
0: Do you do it with the lights off and candles?
2: Yeah.
20: We did it because her house was haunted. And so we did it in the bright of day one afternoon.
0: Mm.
20: So
2: her house was haunted.
20: Oh yeah.
2: Like,
0: but there is such a thing as a benevolent ghost, right?
20: Yeah,
0: ones that aren't out to scare you.
2: Did you speak with the ghost that was haunting her home?
20: No, not that I remember.
2: Okay,
20: I don't remember
2: what made her think her home was haunted.
20: Yeah. Oh, there was a lot of noises. There were a lot of I heard it once. It was crazy. She and I were downstairs doing laundry. And we heard my grandpa come in and walk across the kitchen floor upstairs. Like, I'm going to go say hi to grandpa. And I went up and nobody was there. And she goes, it's just a ghost. I was like, how can you be so nonchalant about this?
0: I would be out of there quick, like, fast, all the time. In a hurry.
20: And we would hear, my uncle would see, we saw a mist one time. And there were all kinds of things.
0: So did you think this imprinted you in some way? Maybe be a ghost hunter later on?
20: My ghost hunting has, I failed my calling. I haven't been doing it nearly as much as I should be.
2: Oh, well.
0: You know what I believe is
20: ghost!
0: that recording of voices, you turn on I've always seen it with a cassette recorder and you push the buttons and there's
20: your EVPs,
0: nothing.
20: Yeah.
0: Yeah, mm-hmm. There's nothing there and then you play it back and.
20: Yeah, electronic voice phenomenon.
0: Mm-hmm. Is that right?
4: Oh, yes.
2: God, my kids watch every one of those ghost hunter shows.
20: Really?
2: Oh, yes.
4: I went with a actual ghost hunting team on a ghost hunt here at a haunted mansion here in the city.
2: And
4: we were all up in the attic with the lights out and nothing was happening. And then they started taunting the ghosts.
20: Yeah, they'll try to get something going.
8: And which I was not a fan of.
20: Right.
8: Like, oh, we don't believe you're here. Why don't you touch one of us? I'm like, why don't you shut up? Like, let them expose themselves when they want to. Well, like, we don't have to be touching and pushing.
0: That's got to be rule one. Don't antagonize the ghost.
2: Did that work?
8: No, we just sat in darkness for like 9 hours and then went home the next
20: day. Oh, you got no evidence?
8: No.
20: Gotcha.
8: And, I mean, actually, they caught stuff on the, what's the recorders?
20: The EVP?
8: Yeah, when they listened back the next day.
20: Okay.
8: They caught a couple of voices.
2: Well, that's interesting.
0: Didn't Houdini famously set it up with his mother? If she died, they had a code phrase that she was going to send him from the other world. And He tried to get several soothsayers or fortune tellers to get in touch with his mom, and it never worked.
20: That's
2: disappointing. Yeah.
0: They have a very complicated, like, they get the tables to move and wind blow the curtains.
20: Oh, yeah, they'd pull the wicks out of candles.
0: Oh, like, I don't.
20: You mean that kind of?
0: Yeah.
20: Connery, like that sort of. You mean the fake, the charlatans?
0: Yeah, absolutely. You think there are people out there who talk to ghosts? I mean, can talk to ghosts? Really?
2: Yeah.
20: Ghost whisperers, if you will?
2: Sure.
0: You could train a ghost to, like, bring you a beer. You know, the floating across.
20: That would be awesome. Yeah. Hey, man, you want another beer?
0: Yeah.
20: Hey, ghosty!
0: Ghosty!
20: Just comes floating in.
0: Ghost with the most.
8: Yeah, like, there's not one good ghost that you come home and somebody's done the dishes.
2: Yeah, no joke.
8: Like, they're always just making noise, keeping you up all night. They never, like, clean your house while you're at work. Like, there's not one good grandma ghost out there baking a pie.
0: A grandma ghost.
8: Yeah.
0: That's right.
8: You come home, you got an apple pie in the windowsill.
0: And the bed's made.
2: I've heard some pretty compelling people talk about seeing ghosts that make you think twice.
0: Really?
2: Yeah. Yeah.
20: Are you a total non-believer? It's all right if you are.
0: No, I mean, I think there's something out there, but I'd be hard-pressed to go to pay money to have somebody. Well, you know what? Maybe just for the experimentation of it all. Maybe I'd like to go.
20: Oh yeah,
0: I'm a doubter.
2: That's fair.
0: Sports coming up, including USA. It's all over. They lost in the World Cup last night to Belgium, 4-1. Belgium moves on, and also Joey Chestnut, the king. He's still top of the world in competitive eating. He 66 hot dogs at Nathan's on July 4th. And Christy?
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35: A colleague of mine went to a meeting of the primetime seniors the other week. There are programs like this all over the country for people in their 60s, 70s, 80s, and beyond to stay active. It's not just something to keep older folks busy. It helps to keep their bodies in shape and their brains sharp. Showing up with a good attitude is a must, and research shows that having the right mindset actually does lead to better physical aging. So if you need some suggestions to boost your positivity, experts we talked to recommended focusing on goals, which can boost your confidence. Practice gratitude, they said. One of the seniors my colleague met told her that just waking up in the morning is, quote, better than the alternative. That's true. Focus on the things you can control. Diet and exercise. And very importantly, surround yourself with positive people, because that can be contagious. I'm Dr. Sanjay Gupta, helping you live a better life.
0: 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Just say, Alexa, play I-95 and blast the Rock of Savannah from your speaker all day. I-95.
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5: 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Christy Lee at the news desk.
2: Well, hello.
5: Hello, indeed. There's Josh Arnold.
6: Hi.
5: There's Ace Cosby.
7: Hello.
5: There's Jeff Oske. You be the judge. Belgian spy? I'm not sure. And I'm Chick McGee. Let's look at sports here real quick. The American hopes for a deep run at the World Cup are over.
2: Oh, man.
5: Yep. Belgium exposed the U.S. defensive liabilities in a 4-1 win Monday night. That has Belgium moving on. Tyler Adams of the U.S. team said, "It stinks. This was a moment to have an opportunity to advance, really try and do something special. We fell short." That's, of course, even after Flo Balogun was reinstated, that one game red card suspension controversial and lifted by FIFA. There are two sides to every coin.
2: Yeah.
8: Sure. Have they gone over all of the scores yesterday? Are we for sure that all four goals counted?
2: Yeah.
8: Before we go.
5: What are you saying? Are you taking exception with some of the officiating? You know, I think it's been examined that FIFA is the most corrupt sports organization in the history of the world.
8: Yeah.
5: You know that.
8: It has been for decades.
2: Really?
8: Oh, yeah.
5: Absolutely.
2: Huh.
8: Yeah.
5: Get a load
8: Ronaldo's of Ronaldo's gotten multiple red cards reversed throughout the years.
2: I did not know that.
8: Play. Yeah.
2: I thought you were making
8: that up. It happens a lot.
5: Oh, yeah.
2: Huh.
8: Yeah.
5: And today at noon, Argentina and Egypt in Atlanta, and this afternoon at 4 o'clock in Vancouver. That's in Colombia. Look at me with geography. Colombia and Switzerland. And those winner of those two matches, of course, move on to the Elite Eight.
12: I didn't know there was a Vancouver, Colombia. Oh.
5: Vancouver. That's who British they're playing. They're in Vancouver playing Colombia.
12: Who is?
5: Colombia and Switzerland.
12: Oh.
5: In Vancouver.
2: Who are we picking in that game?
5: I don't know. Colombia.
2: Or a match, I guess.
12: Why would they should play in Switzerland or Colombia? What are they bothering Vancouver for?
5: You know, there might be somebody in Canada who would absolutely say that.
12: Just like Seattle.
5: Yeah. What do we do?
2: What'd they do?
12: Yeah. I mean, at least America was playing.
5: Or Atlanta.
12: America's part of Seattle.
5: Oh, yeah. All the host teams are out now. Mexico.
2: Oh, you're
5: Canada,
2: right.
5: And USA.
2: Now we got a bunch of foreigners out.
5: Yes.
12: Yeah, now it's just a bunch of foreigners. That's all.
5: That's certainly one way to put it, I guess. Yeah. WNBA last night. I'm not sure. I'm not up to speed on foreigners in the WNBA. Golden State, Connecticut, and Seattle win. And Joey Chestnut is still the hot dog eating champion of the world. He defended his title on July 4th. It's the Nathan's famous 4th of July hot dog eating contest. He ate a total of 66 dogs in 10 minutes.
12: Yeah.
5: Or as they say, dog and bun.
2: I don't think, isn't his personal best in the 70s?
5: Like I think 70? So.
2: Yeah.
5: 72, 74, yeah. Something like that.
12: Does anybody know if Mickey won?
5: Mickey Sudo did win. I'll get to that. Chestnut fell short of his record of 76 wieners and buns.
8: Ooh.
5: Saturday marked the 18th time the 42-year-old has won the so-called mustard belt.
6: Yeah.
5: For eating the most hot dogs. And Mickey Sudo defended her title in the women's division after eating 38.75 dogs.
8: Oh.
5: And Mickey Sudo and Christy Lee are about the same size.
8: Yeah.
2: She's a tiny thing.
5: She must have...
2: I'm not tiny, but she's tiny.
5: Intestines in her legs or something.
8: I'm not
5: sure where... She doesn't have normal physiology.
8: What are you talking about? You aren't tiny. You're a tiny waif of a woman. What are you talking about?
5: Well, for
8: I'm not tiny.
5: For as fat as you are.
2: Yeah.
5: Yeah. Yeah. She thinks it was. She gets over 100 pounds.
2: I am over, well over 100 pounds.
8: I'm up to 103.
2: No.
5: I
2: haven't seen
5: it.
2: 100 pounds since I was in middle school.
5: Really?
2: Mm-mm. Well, there was a time I did not eat for a while, but
5: girl.
2: We don't want to talk about that.
5: Was that
2: a little stress reduced or induced?
5: Love going wrong?
2: Yeah,
5: oh,
2: I'd say that. Big. Happens to the best of us, you know.
5: You ever go on a hunger strike? Anybody?
8: Gosh, no.
2: So if your heart is broken, do you eat or not eat?
5: Oh, yeah. A lot of, according to rom-com movies,
2: yeah.
5: You call your gay friend and you eat ice cream.
2: Oh, yeah.
5: Is what you do.
6: Boy. I don't do that. I don't think I do. I think I probably eat less.
2: Really?
6: Yeah.
8: I drink.
2: Do you?
8: Yeah.
2: Well, that's common, I think, too.
5: Oh, yeah. I put on my John Mayer and whiskey.
2: Drink to forget.
6: That never went well for me, so I did not. I think I did that once. I was like, well, that didn't help anything.
2: No,
6: made
2: it
6: way
2: over.
6: Worse.
2: Yeah.
5: See, I would take it to that didn't do anything to help me. I'll just try again.
6: Yeah. It didn't
8: maybe
6: take.
8: Maybe that was the problem. You didn't drink enough.
6: Yeah, it didn't take for me.
5: Man.
6: I'm like, ugh.
5: A New York man has broken the Guinness World Record. Oh, hang on a second.
7: Stupid world record.
5: A New York man has broken the Guinness World Record for the most blood donated by a male.
2: What?
6: He's now dead.
5: Now, well, when you hear, it's just... Hang on. According to reports over the past 46 years,
2: okay.
5: Dan Ryan, not the highway, the person, has donated over 30 gallons of blood to the Red Cross, an equivalent of 344 cans of Coca-Cola.
6: What a gross way to put it.
2: Maybe he's a vampire and he just gets more.
5: Doesn't blood make vampires horny or something? Isn't it all the vampire
2: Does
5: movies?
2: It?
6: I think it provides them sustenance.
5: Yeah. Don't they eat rats in Interview with a Vampire?
6: Yes.
5: That's like a tender-hearted vampire.
6: Yeah.
2: That's a good question. Do vampires eat like food or do they
6: typically makes them sick.
2: Okay. Yeah. I did not know that.
5: So you can't, they'd never be in a hot dog eating contest.
6: No. Oh, gosh, no.
5: No.
6: No.
5: And if they did, they would have to use ketchup. The 69-year-old Ryan first donated blood in 1980, has only ever taken an enforced 3-year break from donating. He had to be on medication for malaria.
6: Oh, jeez. Oh, yeah, we don't want your mosquito juice.
5: No. Good Lord.
2: Thanks.
5: You know, that's the number one killer of people on the planet. Mosquitoes.
2: Malaria?
5: Mosquitoes.
6: Yeah, it's always in one of those, like, right. What's the most dangerous animal in the... And we're like, oh, tiger, hippo. No, it's...
5: Hippopotamus, yeah. Nope, it's a mosquito. And tsetse flies on there, too.
2: Really?
6: Boy, those wreaked havoc, didn't they?
2: Oh.
5: Tsetse fly. And pickleball players in South Florida, SoFlo, say their rooster mascot has gone missing. According to the Miami New Times, the bird showed up at the pickleball courts at Stanley Goldman Memorial Park in Hollywood, Florida last year. Regulars named the rooster Pickles and designated him as the court's de facto mascot. Once again, this is at Stanley Goldman Memorial Park.
6: What do you want?
2: Stanley was a wonderful man, I'm sure.
5: I want you to all play pickleball. After the bird disappeared sometime in June, Todd Fappiano.
6: Oh, well, I think the answer is right there.
5: Yeah. That bird's messing. I don't like the way he's looking at
6: me. Yeah, that rooster saw something he shouldn't have.
5: Hey, Jilly. Todd Fappiano and other players have shared missing posters in hopes of finding Pickles. Well, we see this all the time. You know, with a husband's wife's missing, and he's helping look. And
6: next thing you know, he's crying on the news. Yeah. Oh, sure. Yeah.
5: Oh, I guess she's in a 55-gallon drum.
6: Yeah, I really don't know what basement. Could have happened.
5: Yeah.
2: So Pickles is in a pan somewhere is what we're hearing.
6: I wouldn't ask too much more about it.
2: Okay.
5: Yeah. You might... There's not a long-term line of questioning, okay?
6: Yeah, you want to see Pickles? We'll show you Pickles.
5: We'll show you Pickles.
6: You're not going to like it.
5: And
8: do we know how big Pickles is?
5: We don't. No. What's a standard chicken?
2: Rooster?
5: Rooster? Standard
2: rooster? Are roosters
5: rooster?
2: Bigger than hens? You're the chicken guy.
5: Yeah.
8: No, they're about the same size.
2: Oh, okay.
5: Well, roosters and hens are the same size?
2: There we go.
5: Oh, look, there's a nice...
6: Cash thing. Reward offered for his safe return. So you can't show up with a bucket of KFC and go, hey...
5: I found
2: Pickles.
5: Is
2: he on a fence?
6: The fence is near him. He's like standing on the bike rack because you can see the bike tire.
2: There
6: in the...
2: you go. Yeah.
6: He's a handsome bird.
5: Beautiful chicken.
6: Yeah.
5: A rooster.
6: You know, there's a chance, being in Hollywood, Florida, that he was nabbed and now he's in a fight club.
2: Ooh.
5: Oh, that's true. You don't talk about fight club. We might not ever learn where he went.
6: For all we know, that guy's wearing barbed wire spurs. And...
5: We've got cockfighting coming up in sports.
6: Oh. Right.
5: How about that? No, it's fine.
6: You're on record as saying that you would go, aren't you?
5: Yes, I would go.
2: You would?
5: I wouldn't go more than once, I wouldn't think. I wouldn't get the cockfighting bug.
2: No, but, I hope not.
5: But
6: you know what? I'm hooked.
5: Yeah.
6: I went once. Jeez.
5: Thankfully, it's illegal here in the United States, I would think.
6: It has to be.
2: Yes.
6: Please.
5: Man.
6: If not, can we work on that today?
8: Yeah. I know a guy.
5: I knew you wouldn't let me down, Jeff.
2: Do they put little spurs on them?
8: They do. They put razor blades on their ankles. And,
2: man.
6: It's awful.
5: Yep.
2: God.
5: Yeah. A lot of blood.
8: Horrible sounds.
2: What causes them to want to fight?
8: They shove them in a box with another one.
6: Exactly. Yeah, I don't
8: just
6: know that
8: natural
6: they...
8: instinct.
2: Okay. Like, so two roosters don't really get along.
6: Why don't they're too close to each other.
8: Yeah.
5: This can't be an original thought. Why don't they have kangaroo fights? Right? I mean, kangaroos fight.
2: At least they box.
6: At some point, they must have. But
5: yeah. Mm-hmm. Boy, that'd be a big ring.
6: The old black and white footage of a kangaroo boxing a man always kills me.
5: I mean, the kangaroo is almost better. Could whip Ali, I think, in his prime. Kangaroo knows what's what.
8: They sit back on that tail.
5: Yes,
8: and
5: they
8: just
5: do.
8: Kick.
5: And
8: it's
5: they can,
8: amazing.
5: They can somewhat balance themselves and kick you with their hind legs, the big legs.
2: Man.
6: Plus, would you be comfortable punching a kangaroo in the face?
2: No.
5: Well, if he started it, I don't know.
8: There's that famous internet video where that kangaroo takes that guy's dog, and the guy goes out and punches that kangaroo in the face and grabs the dog from him and walks away.
2: What does a kangaroo want with a dog?
6: Sex toy.
5: Hey, if you haven't seen a kangaroo and a Maltese go at it, you are missing. What's coming up in the headlines, Christy?
2: We got Frank's Red Hots. We got Pringles in the news. We're looking for a chief snuggle officer.
5: Oh, that's got Josh written all over it.
2: Well, Josh might not be qualified, but we'll talk about it.
5: Coming up, the Dodgers and cockfighting and... A female rower.
6: Huh.
5: You know, like the Norway, the Viking row. Yeah. We'll be right back. We're in the O'Reilly Auto Parts Studios. This is the Bob and Tom Show.
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13: A colleague of mine went to a meeting of the primetime seniors the other week. There are programs like this all over the country for people in their 60s, 70s, 80s, and beyond to stay active. It's not just something to keep older folks busy. It helps to keep their bodies in shape and their brains sharp. Showing up with a good attitude is a must, and research shows that having the right mindset actually does lead to better physical aging. So if you need some suggestions to boost your positivity, experts we talked to recommended focusing on goals, which can boost your confidence. Practice gratitude, they said. One of the seniors my colleague met told her that just waking up in the morning is, quote, better than the alternative. That's true. Focus on the things you can control. Diet and exercise, and very importantly, surround yourself with positive people, because that can be contagious. I'm Dr. Sanjay Gupta, helping you live a better life.
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14: 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We're in the O'Reilly Auto Parts Studios. 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
14: There is Josh Arnold.
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17: Howdy.
14: There's Jeff Oskey.
18: We get some new intro music? I like this.
17: Oh, no. This has been around.

0: I must zone out a lot while I'm in the other room.
1: Yeah, that's been around too.
2: Yeah, and sometimes you're the loudest laugher. We can hear you all the way up here.
0: I'm sorry about that.
3: No.
0: You guys are funny sometimes. Yeah.
2: Dear Bob and Tom Show, a late entry into the listener email brought to you by NHTSA. First, love the show. I watch and listen every morning.
1: Well, thank you.
2: This is Tina in Mishawaka, Indiana.
3: Oh, hi, Tina.
2: I've learned that Josh and I have so much in common.
1: Oh, yeah? Such as?
2: Music to fireworks. I've always loved fireworks, even the ones that just explode for the sound that you can feel in your chest.
1: Yeah, I love that.
2: And, oh, by the way, Josh, I especially love it when you go off the rails like you did last week.
1: Oh!
2: That is my favorite time for Josh.
1: Well, I wish I loved it as much. I always have some remorse.
2: At the time, it seems like a good idea.
1: Yeah.
2: Los Angeles Dodgers closer Edwin Diaz has finally broken his silence regarding illegal cockfighting allegations.
3: Uh-oh.
2: In May, you'll recall Diaz implicated in that illegal cockfighting ring in his home country of Puerto Rico, which is the 51st state, mm-hmm. is it not? I mean, technically.
3: That's what they say.
4: Well.
2: According to Facebook posts promoting cockfighting. Yeah,
1: we're not even going to let that character speak.
2: probably best. The ads on Facebook feature Diaz. He just signed a 3-year, $69 million deal with the Dodgers in the offseason. One of the ads shows an image of Diaz in his Dodgers uniform. It reads, "The Puerto Rico Cockfighting Club invites all enthusiasts to a special match and a grand tribute to one of our island's greatest sources of pride, a tribute to the Puerto Rican star and cockfighter Edwin Sugar Diaz." Earlier this year, Puerto Rican newspaper El Nuevo Dia, the new day, maybe?
1: Yes, mm-hmm. Exactly.
2: Published a story with a photo showing Diaz standing in the pit of the cockfighting arena.
1: Oops.
2: Diaz told the paper, "It's a pastime I've followed since I was a child. It is legal in Puerto Rico. Thank goodness. Otherwise, I wouldn't be here.
1: Well,
2: I would
1: what do
2: not
1: you do
2: take
1: with,
2: part."
3: I mean,
1: yeah, it's legal. He grew up with it. I mean, how do you? Can we fault him for things we don't do here? I don't know.
2: Yes, he needs to act more like us.
3: Does he?
1: Well, he certainly can't bring cockfighting here.
2: Well, that's true.
1: We don't want it.
2: No. I would go. I would go see a cockfighting.
1: Oh, I would.
3: Man,
1: go see a
3: there's
1: cockfight.
3: No way.
2: I'm guessing 90% sure I wouldn't go back for a second one, but
1: I'm gonna guess you wouldn't stay.
0: Yeah.
2: Oh, you'd be surprised.
3: So are there like?
1: Although, what if they have like empanadas? Those are good.
2: Oh yeah,
3: and then,
2: yeah.
3: So now you're
0: yeah
3: eating.
0: The food truck.
3: Yeah.
0: Oh, it's pretty good.
1: Fresh. Yeah.
3: Don't eat the chicken tacos.
1: Fresh just deliver out.
2: Maybe I found a razor blade in my chicken taco. What the hell is this all about?
1: Now what if instead? What if a cockfight, they had like wing wrestling instead of arm wrestling. Like they weren't, it wasn't like to the death. It was just some sort of strength contest.
2: I don't think so.
1: You wouldn't watch wing wrestling?
2: No. I'm here for a, does the, one of the combatants always end up dead?
3: Yeah.
1: I think so.
2: Yeah. How they, wow.
3: And then if you win, do you move on to the next round? Is that how it works?
1: Yeah. Seriously. See, I'd be more interested in different animals fighting than I would two of the same animal.
2: Is that right? Like what? Hippo fights?
0: Like two cows?
1: No, I'm talking like a cow like, versus
2: okay.
3: A leopard?
1: Like what? Yeah, what could a cow, maybe like a donkey.
3: Okay.
1: What are these two going to do?
2: All right. Well, you know, during March Madness, the NCAA basketball tournament, they have brackets for the which animal can fight another animal.
1: Yeah.
2: And they got like 62 teams. 62
1: there was a cool
2: animals.
1: Show, too, that they took like computer-generated. They would do simulations. And they would go, okay, could a grizzly bear take down a rhino, that kind of thing.
2: And lately they've got, what it broke the internet last year, one man versus, 500 men versus 500 gorillas or something like that? Remember that?
3: Mm-hmm.
1: I want to say it was one gorilla versus 500 men.
2: Yes, yes.
1: And it made its way through plenty of men.
2: Yes, it really did.
1: I don't remember the ending. I don't know if it...
0: I think the first guy rips off his arm and then he beats the other guys with that guy's arm.
1: Right. It was something like... I don't know that he actually did win the gorilla. I don't remember if he beat all 500 men.
2: And it starts out with, of course, some of the men are going to have to sacrifice themselves to get in there and give their all with the gorilla at first when he's fresh.
1: Oh, man.
2: Wow.
1: I guess those are your worst criminals. Is that how you would do it?
2: Yeah.
1: That's how I would do it.
2: Yeah. Yeah, this is a... This is a movie waiting to be filmed.
1: Right.
2: Man, oh man. I don't know if I could... where are we here? Oh,
1: I got a letter real quick.
2: Oh, go ahead.
1: We were asking if vampires eat food. I'm being told that they'll occasionally eat fruit. So I...
2: Is that right?
1: Yes.
2: They're like a...
1: The letter writer was fairly serious and chastising me for not having that knowledge available.
2: Like an orange or...
1: I don't know. I don't remember what that's in.
3: It was 100 men versus one gorilla.
1: Okay.
3: Yeah. A satirical thought experiment originating from the internet. If it were 500 men, they said, according to GPT, that they could rush the gorilla and suffocate him. So 500 men would win over one gorilla.
2: Boy, it'd be a tough fight, though. Man.
1: You'd think you'd lose a couple guys at least.
2: Yeah.
3: Yeah.
1: Darn it. I don't want to fight a gorilla. I'll tell
3: no,
1: you that.
3: Of course you don't.
2: I don't want to be a part of that 100. No way.
1: No.
2: No. And here's a follow-up on the vampire question, Josh. Dear Bob and Tom Show, vampires don't eat anything. They're not real.
1: Then you know who wrote that?
3: A vampire.
1: Oh,
2: exactly.
3: Yeah.
2: This is Count Brian from Charlevoix, Michigan.
1: Thanks so much, Count Brian, for... The spotlight's on you now.
2: We know what's up, pal.
1: The steakmen are on their way.
2: Mm-hmm. coming up, I guess it's a world record. This lady set a record in rowing.
1: Oh, okay. Yeah. Are you a good rower?
2: Rowing a boat.
1: You guys do the rowing machines ever?
2: I've been wanting to.
1: My problem is I can do it okay, but my legs tend to splay out and my arms go between my legs as opposed to... my arm's going on the outside of my leg.
2: So it's a beaver shot. Then,
1: so my hips automatically scream at me.
2: Do you think rowing has taken off as a pastime because of Norway and the Viking row?
1: More people are going to want to row?
2: Yeah, I bet so.
3: It's a tough gig. I don't think I could row.
1: You ever seen Ben-Hur? That's some rowing.
3: Yeah.
1: Boy.
2: They have the drum. They hit the drum.
1: Yes.
2: Boy. And are some rowing machines filled with water or something?
1: They're little lanes.
2: Resistance or something?
0: At the park by our house this month, Christy, they are teaching crew lessons.
3: They are. And our crew team actually made it to Nationals, USA Nationals.
1: What?
3: Yeah, absolutely.
1: Your local crew team? Wow.
3: Yeah, they're doing really well. Yeah.
2: Do they wear crew t-shirts?
1: Yes. Do they have crew cuts?
3: J crew.
2: They all have crew cuts?
0: They all wear J crew.
3: They're ladies, some of them. I don't think they're going to get a crew cut.
2: I would think a good lady rower would have a crew cut.
1: Can you wear a Rod Carew jersey?
2: Carew.
1: Have we got too silly?
2: No, that's perfect.
1: This is where we kind of need Tom.
2: To kind of rein us in. I need to remind you that when you speed while you're driving, you have less time to react to whatever comes across your path. A sharp turn could take you by surprise. You veer off the road. Another car could turn out in front of you, leading to a fender bender. A truck could brake suddenly, injuring you and the other driver. Or a cyclist could enter the road ahead, and your impact could send them to the hospital. A pedestrian might be walking their dog. You may not think any of these things could happen to you, but you won't see them coming until they happen. When you're speeding, you don't have time to course correct. 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The speed limit isn't just there to protect you. It's there to protect your passengers, other drivers, cyclists, pedestrians, and everyone that shares the road. So slow down, obey the law, and help keep everyone around you safe. Speeding catches up with you. This announcement paid for by NHTSA. We'll be right back in the O'Reilly Auto Parts studios. 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
7: For more than a decade, the Environmental Working Group has put out a list of the so-called Dirty Dozen. These are the non-organic produce contaminated with the highest levels of pesticides. Well, this year, spinach topped the list, followed by kale, collard, mustard greens, strawberries, grapes, nectarines, peaches, cherries, apples, blackberries, pears, potatoes, and blueberries. 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Point is, though, you could consider buying these items organic if and when you can, and then taking extra care when you wash them. The FDA recommends rinsing all fruits and vegetables, even the ones that are organic, under running water that is slightly warmer than room temperature. Don't use soap, bleach, or any fancy produce washes. I'm Dr. Sanjay Gupta, helping you live a better life.
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2: 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There's Christy Lee.
27: Hi.
2: She's at the news desk. There's Josh Arnold.
28: Hi there.
2: Hi. There's Jeff Oskey.
29: Yes, sir.
2: Yes, sir. There's Ace Cosby.
30: Hello.
2: And here we go, a true testament of the human spirit.
28: Oh, we love these.
2: Rower, Kelsey Fendler. And we're spelling Fendler with a P-F.
27: Oh.
28: P-F, wow.
2: P-F-E-N-D-L-E-R. She's completed her record-breaking journey from California to Hawaii.
28: My gosh.
2: To become the first American woman to row across the mid-Pacific solo, how did she not get lost?
27: Well, you just go due west.
2: You know, a guy wouldn't, because he'd have to ask for directions. He wouldn't ask for directions.
27: He wouldn't.
2: There's something there. Build your own joke.
27: Are you directionally challenged?
2: I have no idea.
27: Are you?
28: No, I'm good.
27: Boy, my husband is, too.
2: The latest.
27: Not you. He, like Chick, he's.
2: I don't. The
27: I
2: latest
27: love you, honey, but.
2: Option is that the GPS and the map, I use it to come here.
27: Really?
2: I have no idea. Yeah.
29: I don't know how it got anywhere before GPS.
27: I
2: have no idea.
28: No kidding.
2: And when it came out, I thought, I'm never going to use that. And now I can't live without it.
28: Because you're even a bit of a road dog. You just.
29: I would get so lost.
28: Wow.
29: I would print out my MapQuest directions
27: and I would have them
29: in the passenger seat.
27: Remember the trip tick from AAA? They still make them, but yeah. And they would put the highlighter so you would highlight your route all the way there. Hmm. Yeah.
2: Something else.
27: Mm-hmm. I'm sorry.
2: She launched from Monterey, California in May, and she pulled her 21-foot rowboat into Honolulu Harbor Friday night, July 3rd.
27: Boy, her arms are tired.
2: 44 days from California to Hawaii.
29: Is that how the joke goes? I just rode in and...
28: Yeah.
29: I just had my arms are tired.
28: I bet she looks like a Barbie doll with He-Man arms attached to it.
2: Yeah. Like, don't they make fake muscles for, like, Halloween costumes
27: and
2: stuff?
27: Oh, sure.
28: Gosh.
2: Man, that's something else. She
27: her back has to be just so strong.
28: Oh, yeah.
27: Oh, my gosh.
2: Oh, I like a nice back.
27: So do I.
28: You know her back is killer.
27: Yeah.
2: Yeah. She set out to become the first American woman, youngest woman, and fastest woman to make the 2,400-mile voyage.
27: Yeah.
2: And it's, you ask Amelia Earhart, it's not easy to find a island right there in the middle of the ocean. There's a lot more ocean.
28: Where did she poop?
27: Oh, God.
28: What about all the poop?
27: Oh, thanks.
28: Is there poop? I don't know. Did she have other boats?
27: She didn't poop for 44 days.
2: It doesn't say. According to records, Ocean Rowing Society International, ORSI.
28: They poop.
2: She appears to have broken both the previous women's speed record as well as the men's speed record.
28: Yeah.
27: Do we have a picture of her, Jason?
2: Because
27: he's looking.
2: The men got lost. They refused to ask for directions. It's in there somewhere.
27: She doesn't dump the poop over, does she?
28: Probably.
27: Probably.
28: Whatever happens is fascinating.
29: You want to keep it on board?
27: You just.
28: Oh, I would. Yeah, you would. Why would you would just, dump?
2: I would hang it over.
27: Hang over.
28: I would hang my ass over.
2: Yeah. Absolutely. Yeah. Oh, well, she's...
27: she's not that big.
2: Normal looking,
27: yeah,
2: I guess.
28: And that that boat's got all the bells and whistles, doesn't it?
27: It's a nice boat.
2: Oh, yeah.
28: And you'd need those. You'd want them.
2: There's no way she's going to get lost.
28: You think she has AM, FM on that thing?
2: I bet she at least has an FM converter. You're too young to have an FM converter, aren't you, Josh?
28: Yes.
2: Yeah.
28: I was aware of them, but not... Okay. I never had to use one, or I never saw one.
2: I had an FM converter and an 8-track tape player under my dash.
28: Yeah.
27: I had it all.
28: My first car had an 8-track.
2: Yeah. Oh, really?
28: Mm-hmm.
2: Oh, yeah.
27: I just had the AM radio.
2: No kidding.
27: Yeah.
2: All right.
27: Yeah.
2: It's time for a hit list top 10.
27: Yeah, exactly.
2: AM radio.
27: I heard the same 13 songs every hour.
2: Wow. What is it? Kitty's got claws over there. Well, and that's sports. What do you got over there in the world going on, Christy?
27: Oh, what do we have over here? Yep. Authorities in Ohio were called to investigate a mystery substance found on I-71. Mm. Responding officers followed the trail of a red liquid.
2: Coke in the road? Oh, no, it's red liquid.
27: Okay, yeah, a pilot truck stop, only to discover...
28: It's the blob?
27: ...that a semi had been leaking its haul of Frank's Red Hot sauce onto the roadway.
2: What? What?
28: Is that like a tanker truck full of it?
2: Got it.
27: It must be.
2: You know, maybe if they brought the bottles full in the, instead of waiting where they're going to fill them up.
28: Right.
27: Well, I don't think it was a tanker truck.
2: Okay.
27: Berkshire, Sunbury, Trenton, and Galena Fire District said the trailer was carrying 40,000 pounds of hot sauce.
2: Wow.
27: According to the Columbus Dispatch, crews used containment pools and other hazmat materials to prevent the hot sauce from going into any drains.
2: And by the way, Christy, congratulations. You did pronounce the Columbus newspaper correctly. It is the Columbus Dispatch. It's not the Columbus Dispatch.
28: Ah!
27: Dispatch.
2: Dispatch.
27: We're like, Midwesterners.
2: And Ohio also insurance.
27: Yep.
28: Ah.
2: That's right.
27: Mm-hmm.
28: So they found Frank's Red Hots.
2: Dripping onto the road.
28: All over the road.
27: Yeah.
28: They really do put that S on everything.
2: Oh, yeah. That's got to be a commercial waiting to be. You think when they were loading the... The fork truck operator got a little bit too overzealous and
28: maybe punctured it,
2: punctured,
28: missed the pallet and went right into the, probably what happened.
2: And any good fork truck driver will keep that a secret for all his days, I would imagine.
28: All right, load it up.
2: Let's go.
28: And I've done it.
27: Have you really?
28: Oh, yeah. But luckily everything, it was like baseball gloves and stuff to wear. Oh. The damage was nil.
2: I always wanted to be a fork. When I worked in the foundry, I got good. They called it the tow motor, though.
27: Oh, really?
2: Be a tow motor driver.
28: Oh.
2: Yeah.
28: Yeah, we just call them forklifts. I got really good.
2: No kidding?
28: Yeah.
2: Because they have steering on the back? The wheels?
28: Some, yeah. Yep.
2: Yeah, steering the back.
28: Exactly.
2: I think so, yeah.
29: We had a standable skid steer that you would stand on and drive it.
28: I had one of those, too.
29: Those were fun.
28: Kidding. Yeah.
29: Oh, yeah.
28: Yeah.
2: Hmm. Do you have skid steer races?
29: Yeah. We had lots of.
28: I got to where I could pull in perfectly, get the pallet, tilt it back, lift it up, and pull back in all in one motion.
2: Wow.
27: Oh. Yeah.
2: Very
28: good. I don't think I could do it now, but I got good.
2: Did you have to take a test before you were a...
28: No, they just let me loose.
2: No kidding.
27: Yeah. They don't teach you how to do it?
2: Wow.
28: There was a guy who went, all right, this angles it back, this does that, yeah, but nothing extensive at all. It was trial by fire.
2: You think it's too late for me to drive a forklift?
27: Nah.
29: You'd be great.
27: Yeah, you'd love it.
2: Yeah. I could sit there and complain about a job, can't I?
27: I sat on one and had my picture taken once.
2: Oh, yeah, that's right.
28: And this was one of those things where you talked about always wanting, and then Tom goes, we used to have one. And do you remember that?
27: Oh, that's right, we did have one.
2: He does, yeah.
28: And you were like, what?
2: I'm
28: now hearing about it. You've already gotten rid of it.
2: And yeah, I've
27: just
2: told
27: like
2: you.
27: Like the pinball machine.
28: Yeah.
2: And yeah.
27: God, I'm mad. I'm still mad about that.
2: He gave away the pinball machine. Mm-hmm. And believe me, he didn't sell it. He gave it away.
27: And there were two of them. Just one.
2: My God.
27: Yeah.
2: There's no end.
27: Do we have that rowing video from Norway?
2: We were talking about
27: rowing.
2: The soccer team?
27: Yeah. If you didn't see the Norway match after the end of the game,
2: is there a horn they hit or
27: a drum? They a pound drum? On yeah. a drum, and then the whole crowd and the team.
2: Oh, there they are.
27: Here we go. I mean, okay. It was pretty cool to watch. They've
2: Uh-oh.
27: Yeah.
28: That guy's every bit Norwegian.
27: Oh,
28: isn't he?
27: Yeah.
2: He's Hitler's wet dream, isn't he? My God.
28: Jesus.
29: That guy for Norway, the guy beating the drum, there's mm-hmm. a really funny video of him eating dinner, and he's next to a mirror, and he turns and catches himself in the mirror and scares himself.
27: Are you serious?
29: Yeah.
2: No kidding.
29: Yeah, it's all over the net.
2: You know, he does look like one of the Skarsgårds.
27: He does.
4: Yeah, I mean, he's, yeah.
27: I want to see him with his hair down. Are there videos of that?
2: Easy.
29: I've only seen it up in the bun.
4: Dry your seat.
2: Did you... Let's say you might take a squint at a man with long hair. Is that your go-to?
27: I might take a squint, yeah. Yeah. Mm-hmm.
29: Hey, did you heads. Find that, Jason?
27: I imprint.
29: Here he is.
2: Oh, there he is. Ugh. He's always... Oh,
4: his mouth is just... He's yeah, got Lord. So much food in his mouth. And,
28: yeah, he does startle himself because sure? he doesn't even laugh afterwards.
2: No, that's definitely a startle. Yeah.
27: No, that he is not my type, although his hair is nice.
2: No?
27: No. Hmm. Too square-jawed or something. I don't know. He's got rectangular head.
2: Look how he eats that food.
27: Though. I know. Just awful.
4: Heartily.
27: It's like a Viking.
29: Shoveling it.
2: Lustily.
27: Speaking of food.
2: Yes.
27: Pringles is launching can-sized hot dog buns in of its iconic flavors.
2: Everybody shut up. Go ahead, Christy.
27: Sized up to 7.5 inches long and packed in the brand's cans for a perfect fit.
2: Well, how many?
27: The limited edition pop dog buns aim to turn the boring bun into top dog.
2: Well,
27: that's a quote.
2: It's got to be one bun per can, right?
27: Pringles said it's giving buns a glow up this summer by infusing them with three classic flavors, sour cream and onion, barbecue, and honey mustard.
4: Not the cheddar. That's what I was hoping for.
2: Yeah.
27: The pop dog buns will be released on July 8th, which would be tomorrow, and on July 15th, National Hot Dog Day. There you go.
4: I'd try a barbecue, I guess.
2: Well,
29: that seems like too much packaging.
2: Yeah.
27: Yeah.
4: Oh, it's a total waste.
27: They'll be available for free with the purchase of a Pringles 3-pack featuring sour cream and onion, honey mustard, and barbecue crisps.
4: Hopefully we can try it.
2: What do you think the one on the far right is? That
4: that's your sour cream and onion.
2: Sour cream and onion, yeah. Barbecue. Oh, there it is. Okay. Yeah.
29: Wait, barbecue. So I have to buy three regular cans of Pringles to get one bun?
4: For free?
27: Well, I think you get all three buns, don't you?
4: Then you get to enjoy the Pringles.
2: No, yeah. You can't fit three buns in that.
27: No, you get a pack of three crisps, I can't say chips, and a pack of three buns together.
29: Oh, okay.
27: Like.
29: That's fun.
2: Yeah, we never asked Warren about that. He was a salesman for Procter & Gamble, and somehow he had something to do with Pringles.
4: Yeah, he sold them for a long time.
2: And they're not allowed to say chips.
27: Nope, they're crisps.
2: Yeah, they're crisps.
27: Yes, for $6.97 on onceyoupopmarket.com and Pringles Instagram and Facebook shop. So while they last, starting tomorrow, good luck.
2: And you say you didn't have a hot dog on 4th of July.
4: No, had a couple brats over the weekend, had a burger, had ribs.
2: And you didn't do that much? Oh, ribs.
27: Mm.
2: Dry rub?
4: Both. There was some sauce, there were dry rub, and then there were all natural. So you could do whatever you wanted.
27: Who's the griller in your family?
4: My brother Jeff did all that.
27: Ah.
2: So can you tell us what the argument was about? Or did you leave because of you had a tiff with your brother?
4: No.
2: Is that right? Oh, he didn't know. Oh. You know. Is he going to call you now and go, what the hell's wrong with you? It's my fault. I'm sorry. Which one was it? John.
4: All right,
27: this got really awkward really
4: how
27: quickly.
4: How can I spin this?
29: Christy, over the weekend, I got a message from Christy. She found some square ice at Aldi for me.
27: No, they're the round ones. They're round balls.
29: Oh, they're round?
27: The balls.
29: Oh,
27: yes.
29: Well, I don't want those. Take them back. I only want square.
27: Well, that's all right. I bought four packs, I guess.
29: Woo-hoo.
27: I think. Yeah, so.
29: No, she goes, hey, they have the ice. Do you want me to get you some ice? And I was too late. And I was like, having someone get you ice seems like.
27: I went ahead and bought you melted ice. And then Andy goes, How are you gonna get this to Jeff without it melting? I go, he lives 3 minutes away. I'll wait till he gets home.
2: Drop it off. You live that close to Christy?
29: Wow. Yeah.
2: Can you hear sometimes late at night? You know.
29: No, they. I can't get into Christie's neighborhood. I don't have a passcode.
27: That is not true. There's no gate. Oh. There are signs, but no gate.
29: But because of that, I will be having old fashions tonight for with my new ice cream.
28: Now, nice.
27: We should make old fashions and go sit at the pond and have you guys fish. You guys should come. Nobody fishes those ponds.
28: We're going to get yelled at by some Karen.
27: No, because you're my guests.
28: Oh, but they fine. Do they care for you in the neighborhood?
27: Yeah, I don't care if they care for me.
28: Well, we have to know.
27: I don't know if they even know who I am or if I.
28: Well, see, this is an issue.
27: Well, I have my driver's license. I can prove I live there.
2: What is in an old fashioned, Jeff? What do you start?
29: You got
2: with?
29: Some bitters.
2: Bitters, all right.
29: You got a rind.
27: A little bit of simple syrup.
28: A rind.
29: You got some rind
27: an
29: in there.
27: An orange rind.
29: Yeah.
2: You put a husk in there
27: and a cherry.
29: A muddled.
2: Muddled cherry.
29: I like, what are the nice cherries?
27: I want to say, I always say Lombardo, but that's not what
28: they're. Maraschino?
29: Yes, no, better than, no, it's like
27: it's,
29: better.
27: It's
28: no,
27: very
28: I want one
27: expensive.
28: Of those mushy Steak and Shake cherries.
29: Dude, I used to go to my grandparents' house and just drink the juice out
28: Dude,
29: of their cherries.
28: We did too.
2: Is that
29: and
2: right?
29: And they would go down and be like, who drank all the cherry juice? I'm like, not me with a big red ring. Yeah.
27: It's the Luxardo cherries.
29: Oh, yeah. Oh,
27: they're
29: had those,
27: $26 bucks
2: no.
27: for one jar.
2: I don't care for cherry. I love strawberry. Don't care for cherry.
27: Have you ever had an old-fashioned?
2: I've never had an old-fashioned.
27: Oh.
29: What?
27: Wow.
2: Never have.
29: All right. Come over. We're You're doing really a campfire.
2: It's nothing like a mint julep, right?
27: No.
29: It's exactly like a mint julep.
27: I don't like a lot of.
28: Yeah, it's a fair question.
27: There's Can I say? Mint in it.
2: Is it possible for me to say something that one of you won't be mad at me about? Is that possible? Good Lord, what's coming up in the news, Chrissy?
27: We have the search for chief snuggle officers, and
2: what is that? No, well, I guess we'll find out. Yeah.
27: We have a lot of animals in the news. We have whales, we have sharks, we have elephant seals, Disneyland, Six Flags. It's an entertainment mecca.
2: What constitutes a snuggle? And isn't snuggling always...
27: I love snuggling. You don't like to snuggle?
2: Foreplay?
27: Not always.
28: It can be post-play.
27: I snuggle with my dogs. There's
2: post-play?
27: No creepy
28: I know.
27: Thing going on.
2: My goodness.
29: Aftercare. Nothing What's that about?
27: You guys don't snuggle after?
2: No.
28: Get your sweatiness away from you.
2: I got to go start the car or something. Yeah. Boy. That's what I do.
28: Got to go downstairs, squeeze out a few post-sex farts.
29: Yeah.
2: Yep, that's what we do.
27: Well, you are rants romances, aren't you?
2: We'll be right back. We're in the O'Reilly Auto Parts studios. Well, those three will be right back. I'm not sure about me. This is the Bob and Tom Show.
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3: Hello.
2: There's Josh Arnold.
4: Hi there.
2: There's Ace Cosby.
12: Hey.
2: There's Jeff Oskey.
20: Hi, Chick McGee.
2: Hey, man. I am Chick, and, you know, I've been talking on the air for Grandpa. It's the 50th high school reunion coming up in September. And were you talking about high school get together?
20: Mine's coming up. My 30th is coming up in October.
2: Wow. Okay.
20: And I have yet to be, I've yet to go to a high school reunion. I wasn't on Facebook, and so I didn't get any of the invites.
2: Right.
3: Mm-hmm.
20: And then a lot of my friends texted me after and were like, how come you didn't go to the thing? I had no idea.
3: It'd be nice if you had texted me before.
20: But in this case, they did text me before. They said, hey, here's the...
2: Hey, Luddite.
20: And I'll be honest, I don't know. I'm not 100% sure if I'm going. I'd like to.
2: Mm-hmm.
20: But it's at a Top Golf. And which
2: that's interesting.
20: Which is fun.
3: Right,
20: you know,
3: that
20: that'll
3: is
20: be, that'll,
3: fun.
20: That'll be a fun
2: right,
20: thing.
2: Right.
20: But I'm a little disappointed. I've had it in my head that high school reunions were like a school dance for old
3: they
20: people.
3: They usually are. Yeah.
2: No, they are.
3: They usually
20: like
3: are.
20: I was hoping it would be just like a school dance. Like you would show up.
3: Yeah.
20: And there'd be music. You could dance. You could talk. You could.
2: Music that's, from that era.
3: Yeah. That's how it normally is. Maybe they're doing, do you know for sure? Maybe it's a Top Golf on Friday night. And then on Saturday night, they're having a traditional reunion.
20: Saturday night is the Top Golf reunion thing.
3: Oh.
20: Friday night is you can go to the football game.
2: Same exact story here. Yeah. Friday night football game, Saturday night. At the London Country Club.
20: So
2: 50th.
20: Gotcha. And you think yours will be closer to a school dance?
2: Yeah,
20: than...
2: because the number one activity would be talking to other people and catching up.
3: Yeah.
21: Aren't you guys doing Under the Sea? Isn't that your theme?
3: Your theme?
2: That's right, because I went to high school with George McFly. That's exactly right.
3: I was one of the committee members for our 40th reunion.
2: Of course you were.
3: And, well, I was a class officer. I had
2: you
3: to.
2: You pushing everybody around.
3: Yeah, I know. But we had a
2: pet.
3: There was a bar in a hotel that a lot of us had our first drink in at one time because it was the big, go-to bar.
2: Sneak in?
3: Yes, I did, but that's a different story.
2: Oh, okay.
3: Because I was younger than everybody else because I was a young senior. But anyway, the bar had since closed.
20: It was a Hojo's.
3: But it was still inside the hotel and they were using it as event space. So we just rented this bar.
20: Oh, fun.
3: And it was so fun because we had the DJ and we, it was just kind of reminiscent of back in the day, it was really cool. And then we all got to stay in the hotel, so everybody got really drunk. It was
20: fun. Oh, that is fun. Yeah.
2: Did you did you hook up with a lost love?
3: No.
2: The one that got away?
3: No.
2: Josh, what about you?
20: Am I going to hook up?
2: You got an eye on somebody there that you graduated with?
20: I think my old gym teacher, Mr. Allen, has died. If you had seen his butt.
2: Well, there's nothing we can do about that.
20: Long socks.
2: Concentrate on our memory.
3: That's an interesting thing to do for a reunion.
20: Yeah, they've rented out like the top.
3: Right.
20: And so they'll have all the bays.
2: Sure.
3: Right.
20: And then there's like a big room. Mm-hmm. There'll be food and drinks.
3: Oh, okay.
20: So
3: that
20: you
3: makes
20: can,
3: sense.
20: You don't ever have to go play the golf if you don't want to.
3: But, gotcha.
20: I was kind of like, I was in the mood for...
3: well, you're a dancer.
20: Yeah, let's go do a school dance again.
2: Yeah.
20: That's what I was in the mood
2: Much
20: for.
2: Like... Enchantment Under the Sea, what was it? Is that right?
3: Just Under the Sea.
21: Yeah, Just Under the Sea.
2: Just
21: there
2: under
21: doesn't have
2: the
21: to
2: sea.
21: Be any enchantment to it.
2: Well, I think that dresses it up a little bit.
20: I think so, too. Just Under the Sea could just be, I mean, you could have...
2: Under the Sea.
20: And there's just like the garbage and dead kelp under the sea. I mean, if it's enchanted, you got crystal palaces and mermaids.
3: Oh, sure, merman. Yeah.
2: Is it okay I am doing this voice Under the Sea?
20: Yeah. Yeah,
2: like
20: who doesn't love
3: Sebastian?
2: Ariel. Yeah, yeah.
20: You gotta pucker. You gotta pucker up your lips. Like this.
2: Pucker up your lips.
20: You gotta bat your eyes.
3: Oh,
20: like
3: that's so sweet.
2: I was visually simulated by her dad, in that movie.
3: What?
2: He had great big muscles and long, flowing gray hair.
20: Was he Poseidon? Is that who it was?
3: Mm-hmm.
2: Yeah, I think it was. Maybe? Neptune?
20: Neptune, Poseidon, or are they the same? Is one Roman and one is Greek?
2: I think one's Roman and one's Greek. We have no idea what we're talking about.
3: And that beautiful Triton.
20: Oh, yeah.
3: Oh, yeah. Who doesn't like it?
20: Ariel caused him fits, didn't she?
3: Oh, she sure did.
2: She just wanted to live up on shore.
20: Your life is down here, he would say.
2: That's exactly right. Ariel, your life is down here.
3: Oh, it's pretty good, actually.
2: You're darned right.
3: Yeah, speaking of that.
21: What movie are you guys quoting? Is that a fish called Wanda?
2: No, it's Ariel.
3: You never saw Little Mermaid?
2: Little Mermaid.
21: No, I'm a...
2: Yeah.
20: Although I can quote A Fish Called Wanda until the cows come home.
2: Oh, fishy, fishy here, fishy, fishy.
3: You have a son. He never watched Little Mermaid.
21: No, I raised a son.
20: But still, you didn't get... Oh, dude, Little Mermaid is... You actually, Jeff, I know for a fact you would really enjoy Little Mermaid.
2: Oh, yeah.
3: It's really...
21: I'm not crying in front of my boy.
2: What about Beauty and the Beast? You had to watch Beauty and the Beast.
20: No. There was a beast!
3: You didn't show him any Disney movies.
21: No, we were watching American Ninja 3.
3: Oh, man.
20: I too, enjoy that.
21: Yeah.
20: And, any of those Michael Dudikoff films?
2: They go A&W now. American Ninja Warrior.
20: Oh, yeah. Yeah.
2: They don't do the whole thing anymore.
3: Huh.
2: I guess they think they're hip or something. I find myself watching it. Same thing with Jeopardy.
20: I love it.
2: All of a sudden, it's on my TV. I don't know how it gets there, but I enjoy it.
20: I'm a loyal... I record it off TV, and I fast forward during the commercial.
2: Oh,
3: are you serious?
20: Yeah.
2: Oh, absolutely. That's the only way to go.
20: Because sometimes during commercials, I'll go change out the laundry, or I'll get a drink.
3: And pet the cat.
2: In this case, you can pause, and you come back. And
20: oftentimes, I will look at my cat and go, you could do that, couldn't you?
4: Yes, I could.
20: I know. You're very agile.
2: Well, you need to tell her she needs to train. She should train for that.
20: Yeah, she doesn't listen to me.
2: She doesn't.
20: Yeah. I need you to tell her. She'll listen to you.
2: Oh, I will try.
20: And Disney had a hell of a run there. Remember, it was like back to back. Little Mermaid, Beauty and the Beast, Lion King.
2: Yeah. Boom, boom, boom.
20: Killed it.
2: Yeah. Right out of the park home runs, all of them.
20: And then they would become available on video cassette for a while.
2: Yeah.
3: Yes.
20: And then go back into the vault.
3: Yep.
2: Yeah.
3: Then
2: never available again.
20: Those days were really something.
3: They were special. We had all those VHSs, all of them.
20: Ace is sitting on about 10 grand.
3: Yeah.
2: Oh.
5: Yeah, he's got some priced them, remember?
20: Yeah, the Black Diamond VHS ones.
3: Jeez.
2: What is it, Christy?
3: Well, speaking of, let's do this instead because you brought up your kitty.
2: Okay.
3: Purina is searching for a puppy and kitten to serve as its chief snuggle officers. 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
2: You know, I think Purina makes food for
3: everything.
2: All the and I think they call it horse chow,
20: mm-hmm. right?
2: And monkey chow and whatever it is chow. I think
3: your puppy or kitten could earn $25,000 salary, and a local shelter in the winner city receives a $10,000 donation. 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
20: Nice.
3: If you want to.
20: I know somebody who works at Purina. I actually did some copywriting for them just a little bit. And so I've still got an in. Maybe I'll send them pictures of my cat.
3: Do they send you free chow for your kitty?
20: No.
2: Like,
20: they must not have liked my copy.
2: Kitten chow?
3: Purina Pro Plan is one of the highest rated dog
20: foods
3: out there.
20: Yeah, I use their probiotics.
3: Yep.
20: I give my cats.
3: Oh, you give your cats probiotics.
2: I use.
20: Make sure they're healthy.
3: Yeah.
2: I use Bill Jack. Have you heard of this stuff? It's frozen, and you need to thaw it before you give it to them. Evidently, it's.
20: Is it human grade?
2: Yeah. No, it's close though.
3: Do you mix it with kibble, or do you just?
2: No, you just. Well, you can, but I. Tell me you spoil your pets without telling. I put whipped cream on the bottom of the bowl, and then whipped cream on top, and they seem to like. Yeah, they seem to. But that the little Australian Shepherd's getting a little wide, a little broad in the beam.
3: Yeah, my old one's getting a little wide.
2: I don't know.
20: Might be the ready whip.
2: You think?
3: You might want to substitute green beans. You know that.
20: I had a finger full of farmer's dog over the weekend.
2: I find myself wondering,
3: you
2: as
3: ate
2: I'm
3: it?
2: Serving.
20: My niece stared at me. And when an eight-year-old dares you, you either man up
2: you're
20: or
2: right.
20: you slink away with your tail between your
2: right.
20: legs.
2: Right, and what did you do?
20: I manned up.
2: You're damn and? Right you did.
20: I didn't care for it.
21: Okay. I'll
20: she
21: tell you.
20: Laughed and laughed.
21: Oh, that made her day.
20: Yeah.
3: Oh, yeah.
2: Did you get a funny look on your face and it make her laugh even more, probably? You're a good uncle. Yeah.
21: Back in high school, I had too much to drink, and I cracked open a can of Alpo with the gravy. It's not as bad as you would think. It's not too far away from Denny Moore beef stew.
20: How much did you eat?
21: Half a can.
20: Of Alpo.
2: Jeff.
20: Well, stop. Were you alone?
3: I can make
21: oh,
3: it.
21: Oh, no. I was.
20: Oh, okay.
3: You dared to do it?
21: No, I wasn't dared to do it, but I definitely, like, I was like, I'm hungry, and they're, we got dog food. I was I'll eat that crap.
2: Man.
3: So they were laughing. I ate a dog biscuit once as a kid.
21: We had a good time.
3: Did you ever do that, Chick?
2: A dog biscuit?
3: Yeah, I ate one of those
20: a whole
3: I was a
20: one?
3: Kid.
2: No.
3: Nah,
20: about bone shaped?
3: Yeah, like, the milk bone.
20: Yeah.
3: Yeah.
20: Now, so my
21: did
20: choice
21: you beg
20: was
21: for it before.
3: No,
20: what they said, what my niece said, I could do. I could have one piece of dry kibble or a little bit of the farmer's dog.
2: Oh, I think you made the right choice.
20: They were shocked that I went with the quote unquote wet food and not the dry food.
2: Yeah, yeah.
20: I was like, no, farmer's dog. I think is way closer to what something we
3: absolutely.
20: Would eat.
3: Than, absolutely, yeah.
20: So yeah, I didn't understand the pushback there.
21: What did it taste like?
20: You know what. It was gamier than I thought it would be.
2: Is that right?
20: There were like it was like a hint of liver. And,
3: well, that probably is true.
2: Huh?
20: I didn't. I wasn't expecting it.
2: You know, we have to pay the cheese tax if you go to the refrigerator.
3: Oh.
2: If the I don't know how they started this, but if they go to the refrigerator, they expect a piece of cheese.
3: Hmm.
2: I don't know how this started.
3: No wonder.
20: Do you?
2: Or they're on to me. Yeah.
20: Does the Yep. Do you get a piece of cheese too?
2: Oh yeah!
20: Oh good!
2: Yeah, we all stand around eating cheese.
21: Yeah. I love it.
20: Little cubes or
2: sometimes the cubes.
20: Yes.
2: Most time, the slices. Yeah.
20: Nice.
2: Sharp cheddar. Oh, you can't beat
3: yeah,
2: sharp cheddar.
3: I like Loves. That too.
2: Maybe a nice Havarti every now and then.
21: Oh,
3: I'll share a stick. One of those little mozzarella sticks with them.
2: All right.
3: Yeah.
2: Huh. They do make cheese cubes, though, that are very
3: I know,
2: handy.
3: I love those cheese cubes.
20: Good.
3: Yeah. New York cheddar. Oh.
20: Off topic, I'm being reminded, and before we get a thousand windbags about this.
2: Yes.
20: We talked about the Disney run of the 90s.
3: Yeah. Mm-hmm.
20: Your Little Mermaid, Beauty and the Beast, Lion King. I forgot Aladdin was in it.
3: Oh, yeah.
2: Gosh,
20: dude.
2: Right. Yeah.
20: Come on.
2: Holy heck.
20: Now, I would include Hunchback of Notre Dame. A lot of people don't. But I think that is stellar.
2: Yeah, the Hunchback in that is objectionable, I think.
20: Yeah, not cute.
2: No, he's got a hunchback look.
3: I haven't seen that. I can't.
20: Now, admittedly, not as good as those other four we talked about, but still good.
2: I saw something over the weekend that Tom Hanks was saying that Robin Williams opened the door for us to be voiceover actors, I guess.
3: Oh, did he?
2: And really
20: kind of the big Hollywood
2: made
20: names.
2: It acceptable to, you know, go off script and have fun with it. And,
20: yeah.
2: I thought that was interesting. What's
3: coming up? We're going to talk about Disneyland and Six Flags.
20: I think we should go to both.
2: Yeah.
3: That sounds good to me.
2: And we'll eat some dog food.
20: How can we tell Tom that we like have to go? Like there's a law.
2: Well, you know, the trick is somehow having him believe it's his idea.
3: Yeah.
20: Okay.
2: And then that's where you start work from.
20: Some of these naps he'll take every now and again.
2: Yeah.
20: Maybe we can just like whisper in his ear.
2: Oh, like Inception? Is that it?
20: Yes, we will Inception him.
2: Yes. You're dreaming about taking the entire crew to Disneyland.
3: Yeah.
20: It's your brilliant idea.
2: We'll be right back. We're in the O'Reilly Auto Parts Studios. 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
1: touchdown,
0: NCAA,
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0: 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Christy Lee at the news desk.
1: Present.
0: There's Josh Arnold.
2: Chick, you're a big Anglophile.
0: Yes, love, yes, all things Britain. Yep.
2: Have you started saying vitamins?
0: I've been known to say vitamins, also aluminium.
1: Ooh. Ah.
2: Advertisement. Okay.
0: Controversy. Ooh. Oh, yes, I've got it all down.
2: Very good.
0: You will not be able to tell me, pick the real British citizen out of a lineup if I'm, you know what I mean.
1: Uh-huh.
0: There's Ace Cosby.
3: Cheerio.
2: Yes.
1: Cheerio. Cheerio, there you go.
0: Not bloody likely. There's Jeff Oskey.
4: Hi.
0: I'm Chick, so, and we're checking out, what?
2: Here in America, we have a cereal called Cheerios.
0: Right.
2: In Britain, do they have a cereal called, hey man, how are you?
0: As Tom would say, yeah, there's something there.
1: Or
0: yeah.
1: The hellos.
0: Yeah. Hello.
2: Hello is too simple.
0: Hello.
2: But I like hellos.
1: Hellos.
0: Hello. Hello. Hello, hello. Yeah, E-L-L-O.
1: Hello.
0: Oh, you start with
1: hello.
0: A
1: hellos.
0: Apostrophe, then E-L-L-O. Hello. Yeah, for breakfast.
2: Yeah.
0: Cereal.
2: I like it.
0: Okay. Christy, what's going on over there?
1: Oh, I don't know.
0: Oh, okay.
1: Disneyland announced that it recently welcomed its 1 billionth guest to the park.
2: Whoa.
1: Man, according to Disney Parks, 8-year-old.
0: A lot of people.
1: Andre Robles from Arizona was selected as the honorary 1 billionth guest to have visited Disneyland and California Adventure during a trip with his family.
2: That's exciting.
0: Wow.
1: Andre, along with his parents, Alejandro and Jose Robles, were invited to participate in a brief ceremony that included unveiling an updated sign listing the population of Disneyland as 1 billion.
2: Well, they're not counting all the people who've gone and died. You know what I mean? So every living person that goes to Disneyland, they say, hey, you're now part of the population.
0: Right.
2: But what about all those people that have since died? Shouldn't they be subtracted?
0: Oh, have since died.
1: Oh, yeah. They should be subtracted.
2: Right.
1: So that it's a continual.
2: Yes. If we're going to be honest about the population.
0: At what point, Josh, did you think this was good to talk about?
2: Hey, look, if you're going to keep population,
0: you've
2: got to have a proper census.
0: Well, you're right.
1: The family also received a VIP tour guide for the day, which included a tour of Walt Disney's private apartment, which is really hard to get.
0: Oh, I would love it if he had, like, a shag rug and a lion, like some sort of
2: like a lava lamp.
0: You know, all this, you can tell it's just a woman pad.
2: Yeah, right. Just a
0: brings all the Disney team members back there.
2: A killing floor.
0: It's time to talk to Uncle Walt.
1: Oh, they also got to check out the newly opened Soarin' Across America attraction and other special experiences. Well, is it the same as Soarin' in Walt Disney World? I mean,
2: yeah, but that. But I don't think they had it at Disneyland, so that's exciting.
1: Oh,
0: yeah.
1: All right.
0: Absolutely.
1: Well, they've been missing out. Six Flags Over Texas is opening a new Giga Coaster.
2: What's that?
0: Oh, that's got frogs? Gig? Frog gig?
1: No. Nope.
0: Yes. Oh.
1: The park announced the opening day for Tormenta Rampaging Run, July 9th. Inspired by Spain's Running of the Bulls in Pamplona, the coaster will carry riders 309 feet above the ground, giving them a breathtaking and panoramic view of Arlington, the Dallas-Fort Worth Metroplex, and Six Flags Over Texas far below. The Tormenta is set to break 6 world records, Josh. Tallest dive coaster at 309 feet. Highest 95-degree beyond vertical drop at 285 feet.
2: Wow.
1: Fastest dive coaster, 87 miles per hour.
2: Whoa!
5: Most people gored on a roller coaster.
0: Yeah.
2: Man.
1: I don't know what this is. Highest Immelman inversion, 218 feet.
0: Immelman was a foremost inventor of the wheels on the roller coaster.
1: Oh, really?
2: Yeah, that's exactly right.
0: Up till then, it was just a sliding mechanism.
1: Immelman, would it be just like a giant circle, you think?
2: I don't think it's... we'd have to look it up. Who knows?
1: Tallest vertical coaster loop at 179 feet. So I guess I answered my own question for that. And the longest dive coaster at 4,199 feet.
2: Well, all right.
0: When they take you up there and just let you hang for a minute as you're looking over the edge, that they know what they're doing.
2: And this has that 95-degree inversion, so when the hill goes down, it's not just straight down, it curves in.
1: No.
2: I've got to ride it.
1: Really?
0: I can't.
2: I'll be real nervous, but I'll
0: can't do the roller coasters anymore.
1: Me either.
2: My inner ear doesn't love it like it used to. I get all wibbledy wobbledy.
1: Yeah, that's the problem. And then days, you don't have it days later? You don't have to?
2: Thankfully, no. I don't have that yet.
0: I've been dizzy every now and then lately. What do you think that is? Just age?
1: Yeah.
0: I think it might be age.
1: Yeah, that vertigo that comes with age.
2: Tommy Roitis.
0: Dizzy, my head is spinning.
1: 100
0: like
1: years
0: a whirlpool, it never ends.
2: Never ends.
0: Never ends.
1: And it's you, girl, making it spin.
5: Real quick, what's your go-to coaster? What's your favorite coaster you've ever ridden? What do you like?
2: I think it's called the Millennium Force in Cedar Point. That's one of my all-time top ones.
0: Best coaster I ever, best coaster I ever rode. They had the Red Racer and the Blue Streak.
1: Yep.
0: At Kings Island.
1: That was my favorite.
5: One went backwards, right?
0: One went backwards. And the backwards one, I lost. It was so cool. I love that.
5: That was my favorite.
0: I still remember.
1: Roller coasters are the best.
2: The Beast is one of my all-time favorites.
5: Oh, yeah.
2: And that's in Kings Island in Ohio. I'm a big fan of Space Mountain. I get such a kick out of that.
0: I always think I need to duck in Space Mountain.
2: Yeah. You just think.
0: Oh, my God. I'm sure I'm going to hit that. Yeah. Because I'm long-waisted, Josh. You know that.
1: Yeah, you are.
0: Yeah.
1: Well,
0: I'm embarrassed by it, but go ahead.
1: Oh, you should not be embarrassed by that.
0: And by the way, I said Giggum and Texas Tech.
1: Uh-huh.
0: This is, Giggum is actually the phrase for Texas A&M. You hold a thumbs-up gesture before a game against TCU in 1930. Giggum.
2: Oh.
0: You know, you go frog gigging.
2: Yeah.
0: And that's Texas A&M.
2: Do you remember who Diggum is?
0: The Sugar Smacks frog?
2: Yes.
0: Is that right?
2: Yeah.
0: Diggum.
2: Diggum. He wore a hat.
0: That implies they get Sugar Smacks out of the ground, doesn't it?
2: He digs them.
0: Digs them plenty.
2: Yeah.
0: Okay. I got it.
1: What nocturnal animal eats toads?
2: Bats?
1: I don't know, but there were remnants of one on my deck the other morning when I got up.
0: What?
2: Could be birds.
1: Yeah.
2: Owl?
0: Well, that's
1: an owl, maybe.
0: Josh will back me up on this. That sounds like a sacrifice.
2: Right. There could be a curse being set.
0: Yeah. If you looked in your freezer.
1: No.
0: If you look in your freezer and your name is on a piece of paper back in the freezer, you need to get out of that house.
1: Get out.
2: It might already be too late.
1: Yeah, it's too late.
0: Have you noticed your... Nausea? A little nausea?
1: No.
0: Oh, okay.
2: Have you noticed the yellowing of the toenails?
1: No.
0: No.
1: God, that would be horrible.
2: Just keep us...
1: Is yellowing of the toenails a sign of the beast?
0: Yes.
2: It can be, yeah.
0: Absolutely. And do you say arthritis? You say arthritis or arthritis?
1: I say arthritis.
2: Wow. I go arthritis.
1: Arthritis?
0: Is that right?
1: I don't want any of it.
0: Is that right?
1: So, Tormenta, the Rampaging Run, which is based off of Pamplona, which starts today.
0: Okay.
1: That's right, 100 years ago.
0: It's the Festival of Cheese in San Fermín.
1: Yeah, The Sun Also Rises, Ernest Hemingway's 1926 novel, inspired a generation of adventurers.
0: What a blowhard.
1: Travel to Pamplona and run with
0: blah,
1: the bulls.
0: Blah, blah, the war, blah,
1: so of
0: blah.
1: Course, of course, this year is a must-not-miss festival for the biggest fans of the novel. And the classic work of American modernism.
2: Tom and I disagree. I love that novel.
1: I haven't read it. I should read it.
0: It can't be touched.
2: It's boozy.
0: Start.
1: Is it boozy?
0: Yeah.
2: Hey, we've been hammered all night. What should we do? It's 5 a.m. Let's get drunk.
0: Let's get drunk again.
2: My gosh, how are they doing this?
0: Yeah.
1: Well,
0: you know, Hemingway.
1: Ernest liked to drink. I've been to his bar.
0: Hemingway, he said, writing is easy. All you have to do is sit at the typewriter until blood comes out of your forehead.
1: Oh.
0: And then.
2: Thanks, Ernie.
0: Congratulations. You're writing. Yeah, I don't think he enjoyed it.
1: So I'm sure we'll have some updates this week.
0: Yes, we have to.
1: Yeah.
2: And
1: running of the bulls.
0: Is it too late to get into the Hemingway look? I thought it was like in a couple of weeks. Hemingway look-alike contest.
1: It is in
0: contest?
1: July.
0: Yeah.
1: Yeah, the end of July.
0: Last week of July.
1: Yeah. You know what? It's not too late. It's not too late to get World Cup fever.
0: That's right.
1: While the world is watching the stars at the FIFA World Cup, Hyundai has its eyes on the next generation of talent. The future star's already turning heads at the age of just 14. Because next doesn't wait on
0: the...
1: We have
0: to. Yes, we have to.
1: Yeah.
2: And
1: running of the bulls.
0: Is it... Is it too late to get into the Hemingway look? I thought it was like in a couple of weeks. Hemingway look-alike contest?
1: It is in July.
0: Yeah.
1: Yeah, the end of July.
0: Last week of July?
1: Yeah. You know what? It's not too late. It's not too late to get World Cup fever.
0: That's right.
1: While the world is watching the stars at the FIFA World Cup, Hyundai has its eyes on the next generation of talent. The future star's already turning heads at the age of just 14. Because next doesn't wow. Hyundai, an official partner of FIFA.
0: Thank you, Christy. We'll be back in the O'Reilly Auto Parts studios. 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
6: There are lots of things you can measure to get an idea of how healthy you are at any given moment. Temperature, heart rate, blood pressure, just to name a few. But how about how healthy you will be and how long you're likely to live? According to a new study out of the University at Buffalo, two simple strength tests are pretty accurate at predicting longevity in older women. One is hand grip strength, and the other is how quickly people can stand up from a seated position without using their arms. By the way, I remember interviewing former President Jimmy Carter when he was quite old and being really impressed how he just popped out of the chair without using his arms. Not a lot of older people can actually do that. But I think the message here is that maintaining strength as you age is going to help you perform everyday activities, but also help you avoid injury and stay independent. I'm Dr. Sanjay Gupta, helping you live a better life.
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2: 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We're in the O'Reilly Auto Parts Studios. There's Christy Lee at the news desk.
3: Hi.
2: Hello, hello. There's Josh Arnold.
4: Hi there.
2: There's Jeff Oskate.
4: How many shrimps could you eat?
2: Dozen.
3: Really? How are we talking peel and eat? We talking
2: Like
3: breaded? What are we talking?
2: Not breaded, like peel and eat. There's Ace Cosby. I think a dozen.
4: Yeah.
2: No breading though. Breading adds a lot.
4: Like a cocktail, a shrimp cocktail. You could do 12 shrimp cocktails.
2: Yeah, I think so. Yeah, naked shrimp. Yeah.
4: What about you, Christy?
3: Well, I was just saying off the air, I made shrimp scampi last night, and I don't know. I'm not feeling the shrimp these days. I don't know what it is.
2: Really?
3: Yeah, my husband loves shrimp. He gets shrimp cocktails like those big ones from the box store every Saturday, and that's he loves them.
5: Costco has a mean.
3: That's what I'm talking about.
5: I could eat two of those.
3: Yeah, he gets two every Saturday.
5: What do you think it is? 40?
3: I
5: could eat 40.
3: It's a lot.
4: You could eat 40 shrimps.
5: Yeah,
2: 40.
5: Yes.
3: Yeah, he loves them.
2: And are we supposed to eat the tails? We're not supposed to eat the tails, right?
5: No.
3: You squeeze it, punch them off.
5: Not supposed to.
2: And what about shells for peanuts? We're not supposed to eat the shells.
5: No.
3: Some people do.
2: Yeah, some people
5: eat the shells. It can just be hard on the digestive system.
2: Yeah, some people eat the shells.
4: How do you feel about a boiled peanut?
3: No.
4: Yeah, I'm with you.
3: No.
4: Wet nuts? Not in my mouth.
2: You know
3: man,
2: how
3: that's
2: many?
3: Big in the South.
5: Are they wet?
3: I've
5: never had one.
2: No, they're not
3: they're
2: wet.
3: Not. They're mushy like.
4: Yeah, they're moist.
3: Yes.
4: Yeah.
2: They are kind of pre-chewed.
5: I've not tried it.
2: Think about it.
3: That's a big thing in the South. I'm going to the South next week, and I'm sure that'll come up. And
5: bring me back some boiled peanuts.
3: All right.
2: Did you say
5: they'll be dry by the time they get here?
2: You don't want any wet nuts in your mouth, Jeff?
4: I may have said that.
2: Do you know how many listeners you've disappointed right now by saying that?
4: Three.
2: Oh, no. I don't know. Probably more. Sorry.
3: A swimmer was bitten on the foot in a suspected shark attack at a New York City beach.
2: Okay.
3: The attack occurred.
2: Stop it with the shark attacks. They don't happen. Okay, go ahead.
3: It happened, apparently, at Jones Beach just one day after multiple shark sightings were reported at other New York beaches.
2: Man. There's a great Pearl Jam live record recorded at Jones Beach. It's really great. Really good.
3: Yeah. I went to Jones Beach once, but we're not going to talk about that.
2: Were you topless?
3: No.
2: Bottomless then.
3: No.
2: Because you've said, you're on record, you would rather,
3: Be bottomless than
2: bottomless
3: topless.
2: Bottomless than topless, given a choice.
3: Yeah.
2: How about that? Prove it. Jeffrey.
4: Sorry.
3: I don't know why. I've always been that way. New York State Office of Parks, Recreation, and Historic Preservation.
2: Hi, New York State Parks and Recreation. Please hold on now. We don't get a lot of calls.
3: Yeah, the victim suffered lacerations on their foot. Though their injuries were considered non-life-threatening. Swimming was suspended for an hour as they searched for dangerous marine life, is how they called it.
2: You know, one time I was in my flip-tops, my flip-flops, and I stepped on a pop-top.
5: Oh. Oh, gosh.
2: Yeah.
5: What were you looking for?
2: I don't remember.
5: Your lost shaker of salt?
2: Lost shaker of salt. That's right.
5: In your defense, those lyrics don't go right behind each other.
2: Right. Okay.
3: All right, Jimmy Buffett, yay or nay?
2: Me? You want me to do this publicly? There's a couple songs he wrote that are amazing. Mondays.
3: It's fun on vacation.
2: Come Mondays, great.
5: Yeah. I think it's fun. Yeah.
4: Yeah.
3: Fun.
4: Yep.
3: Fun. Enjoy the concert.
5: I have no problem with it.
3: Yep.
2: I don't know about the fin hats, though. Look like you're standing under a shark. I don't know.
3: Firefighters in New Jersey were in need of rescue after a whale sank their boat.
2: Yeah, here's what happened. Okay. Yeah, I'm from Jersey. Yeah, what of it?
3: The Carteret Fire Department and EMS Division said its Marine unit had just finished conducting a security detail for the NYNJ port area, that's New York, New Jersey, when one of the boats was violently struck beneath the stern by a surfacing whale.
2: Oh.
3: The vessel began taking on water, leaving firefighters just seconds to abandon the boat.
2: What would they have done had the whale gotten up, broke the surface, and looked at it and go, totally my fault.
5: My bad.
2: I'm sorry. I did not see you guys up there.
5: I was texting.
2: Yeah, I was texting while I was swimming. They tell us not to do that, but that's totally my fault.
3: A recreational jet ski operator and additional boater immediately came to the aid of the crew together with local authorities, and no injuries were reported.
5: If it makes you feel any better, I have a slight headache now, if that helps.
2: Right. So I'm sorry. Would you like a piece of blubber?
5: I'd help, but I got to go.
2: Yeah.
5: That's why I was texting. I'm late.
2: I was looking for krill.
5: You understand.
3: Yeah.
5: People think krill's everywhere. It ain't.
2: Not, no.
5: It ain't. Okay, you fellows do all right.
2: All right.
3: Well, they spit you out, wouldn't they? Because you're too big. You're not krill. Whale's not going to eat you.
4: There's a video, I think, from the last year where a kayaker is going and a whale comes up and swallows him whole.
5: Yeah, no.
4: And then spits him back out.
3: That's true. Yeah. Yeah.
2: No way.
4: He survives. Yeah.
2: So is it like the cartoons? Can you get swallowed by a whale? And if you have like a lighter, you can...
4: feather, you can tickle his larynx.
2: And he shoots you out the blowhole. Isn't that how it works in the cartoon?
5: I read a book called Whale Fall about a guy who gets eaten by a sperm whale.
2: No kidding.
5: And it makes perfect sense why. In fact, I think they made a movie of it.
3: Is it a true story?
5: No.
3: Oh.
5: No.
2: Is it Free Willy?
5: But what happens is he's down there diving and this whale eats a squid.
2: Right.
5: And the squid's tentacles reach out, grab the guy, and he gets pulled in.
2: Oh.
5: Along with it, and then the story is about how he has to get out of there.
2: Oh my god!
5: Because it's awful inside, I guess.
3: Well,
2: yeah, it's not a destination. No.
5: Yeah,
2: I wouldn't think.
5: Not as roomy as Pinocchio makes it seem.
2: Yes, yes,
5: yeah.
3: I mean, I'm becoming Tom. So whales have to have excrement, right? So it would.
5: You're going to be dead before you get to pass through.
2: Yeah, because. Yeah. Can you imagine the toxicity of stomach acid in a whale? Good Lord.
4: Is that,
3: I love whales. Can you see what my
4: screensaver is? Isn't that what they make the perfume out of?
3: The
4: whale?
5: Bile or
2: you mean
5: stomach?
2: Oh, see, that's not a... Yeah,
3: it's a humpback.
2: We need a much bigger whale than that if we're going to...
3: A humpback is a pretty big whale.
2: Go inside. But we need the great white.
5: The great white of whales?
2: Great white of whales, yeah. Yes.
5: The sperm whale, I think, is the... Biggest.
2: Is the sperm whale the biggest?
3: I think so, yeah.
2: Oh, great white is a shark.
3: Mm-hmm.
2: Yeah, it's both in the water.
3: Have you seen, you and I have kind of similar Instagrams. Have you seen the penguin that jumps on the Zodiac boat? They're in the Antarctic.
4: Oh, yeah.
3: And he jumps on the Zodiac boat because a seal is trying to kill him. And he jumps on the boat and they just run him up to the next iceberg and he joins his friends. He just jumps off and he's like, hey, thanks a lot.
5: Nice.
3: For my life. Yeah.
4: Whale perfume relies on ambergris.
5: Yeah, that's the stuff in the head, right? That's
3: mm-hmm.
4: It says it's a waxy substance produced by the digestive system of a sperm whale.
5: Like on beaches, won't they find big hunks of it?
4: Uh-huh. I had the wrong end.
5: I think it's ambergris.
3: Ambergris. Yes.
5: Yeah.
2: Really?
5: Yeah.
2: Mm-hmm.
5: They'll just puke that stuff up.
4: And it's worth thousands of dollars if you find it.
5: Gosh.
4: Like it's worth a lot of money.
3: Now who and I'm going to be Tom again. Who decided that was
5: How'd
3: a good
5: thing? How'd they figure that out?
3: Yeah. Oh, I think this smells
2: don't
3: good.
2: Don't they, isn't there a skunk use some perfume? Isn't that right?
3: A skunk?
2: Vanilla?
5: Beavers.
3: Beavers.
5: Yeah.
2: I always get beavers.
5: Is it castoreum?
2: Yes.
3: Mm-hmm.
2: Yes.
5: Something like that? Boy.
3: Oof. Australian officials are asking fans to respect the privacy of the internationally famous wild seal named Neil. Have you heard of Neil?
5: No, this story
4: Neil the
5: isn't
4: seal?
5: Doing Neil any favors because now
2: Neil.
5: I have.
3: Yeah.
2: Neil the seal. He's real.
3: The one-ton, five-year-old elephant seal.
5: Would you call him Neil Seal Daca?
2: I think I would.
5: Yeah.
2: Laughter in the rain with Neil the seal.
3: Hauled himself onto land for his twice-yearly tour of beachside towns in southern Tasmania. Back in June.
5: That's, of course, the famous Tasmanian devil. they run rampant in Tasmania.
3: While his size...
5: Rampant.
2: Oh,
3: While his size has led to the destruction of some local infrastructure, officials are more concerned that Neil's popularity could lead to dangerous human-seal encounters.
2: No, you don't want human-seal. That's just wrong.
3: They've urged the public to refrain from identifying the town Neil is currently visiting to keep everyone safe. Tasmania, for those of you not familiar with Australian geography, is a state, not a town. Huh. So there are different cities. Yeah, apparently people are even carrying their small babies, putting them up close to Neil to get photographs.
5: Oh, boy.
3: And they are seriously telling you not to do that.
2: Now, are they able to honk horns instinctively or the seals?
5: Are they trained or will, if you put just a bicycle horn in front of any seal?
2: Any seal.
5: Will it instinctively honk it?
2: Bonk, bonk, honk, honk, honk. Yeah, I think so. I think that's how it works. And they also can juggle never mind. There must be something wrong.
5: Man, seals. Sea lions and seals, they always
3: make you laugh.
5: I'm not smiling when I see them.
2: Really?
5: Right. You don't laugh at a slippery sea lion?
3: They're so cute.
2: What about Slappy and the Stinkers?
5: I love Slappy and the Stinkers.
2: Isn't that a movie?
3: Yes. Slappy and the Stinkers?
2: Slappy and the Stinkers.
3: And it was a movie?
5: Yeah.
2: Live action?
5: Either a sea lion or a seal. I don't remember what exactly it was.
3: All right.
2: That's absolutely true.
3: Oh, what have we got here? Oh, Canadian officials say a border dog sniffed out over 80 pounds of undeclared foreign meat at a Toronto Pearson International Airport.
2: Oh, my goodness. Guess who's in Slappy and the Stinkers?
3: Who?
6: Jennifer Coolidge.
3: Oh.
6: She's in it. Yes.
2: Bronson Pinchot.
5: Oh. Yeah.
2: B.D. Wong. And that's about it.
5: Well, that's all right.
3: Yeah. What year did that come out?
2: 98.
3: I was busy having a baby. That's why I missed that.
2: Oh, yeah. All right.
3: Yeah, okay. Yeah.
2: Fair enough.
3: Let's see. Canadian Border Service Agency said the dog intercepted the beef and chicken that were found in a traveler's luggage arriving from Nigeria.
5: Oh, boy.
3: God.
2: Day-old meat from Nigeria.
3: The illegal meat was seized. Passenger was fined.
5: Hey, you want some? Psst, you want some hot suitcase meat?
2: You want a brisket? Yeah,
3: how
2: check it
3: in
2: out.
3: In the world, do check you keep out. That safe? Ugh,
5: that is awful.
3: Ugh.
2: Yuck.
3: Ugh. A new study out there has found chimpanzees are attracted to crystals. Researchers say this could help scientists better understand our own ancestors' fascination with the stones.
5: Right. Now the next time I'm at a concert, some chimpanzee is going to come up to me and just start talking about her crystals.
2: Hello. You know what I do for relaxation.
3: Evidence shows hominins have been collecting crystals for as long as 780,000 years.
2: Hominins?
3: Mm-hmm. Hominins?
2: Is that like a synonym? Only
3: hominins?
2: Different?
5: Yeah, homonym is what is two words with two different meanings that sound the same.
3: H-O-M-I-N-I-N-S. Hominins.
5: Okay.
3: Crystals have repeatedly been found at archaeological sites alongside Homo remains. That's the quote.
2: Well, I don't think we...
3: Like Homo sapiens.
2: We need to classify the remains.
3: Researchers found...
5: At least now we know why we did the story.
3: Chimpanzee. Yeah, this is a Tom.
5: If the old editor-in-chief were here.
3: Yeah. Uh-huh. Researchers found that chimpanzees...
2: Are there any straight remains available? Or?
3: Preferred a large crystal to a large rock, and in the second, chimps were able to identify quartz crystals from a pile of pebbles. Well, yeah, because crystals are pretty and they shine.
4: I wonder if you gave a pack of chimps some hemp rope, if they could macrame you a necklace to carry that crystal in.
2: Well, I think if you put 50 monkeys and 50... balls of jute in a in a locked room, they'll make you a jute planter.
4: I like it.
2: Oh, yeah.
3: The primates examined the crystals with extreme curiosity, according to researchers, for hours.
2: I don't think I want to own a monkey anymore. There was a time when I would... Maybe just,
3: even you don't want a monkey.
2: Even the little ones are really strong.
3: Yeah.
2: You know?
4: What about a hippie? Would you own a hippie?
5: Have you considered adopting a hippie?
2: I would not.
4: Oh, okay.
5: Who saved who, huh?
2: That's right.
5: Me or Starburst over here?
2: I was going to call him Wind Breeze.
5: Yeah.
2: Isn't that right? He just blew into town.
3: Yeah.
2: We're
3: going to have our history lesson coming up.
2: Yes, we are.
3: But right now, did you know that high prices are here to stay? That's what they're telling us.
2: What?
3: Gas, groceries, insurance. 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
21: They say consistency is key, but sometimes you just gotta switch it up. A new study out of Harvard School of Public Health found that varying your exercise routine could add years to your life. What exercise someone did didn't matter much. What did matter was that all the exercises together worked all the muscle groups in their body. Now, an added benefit to changing things up is it can help you push through the plateau effect. That's when your body gets so efficient at doing something that you actually stop getting better at it. And we know from previous research that specializing in any one sport at a young age can make someone actually more prone to injury. And as experts we talk to point out, even elite athletes switch up things with their workouts, making sure to target strength, cardio, flexibility, balance, and doing that every single week. I'm Dr. Sanjay Gupta, helping you live a better life.
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24: Hey, it's Renee LaSalle with Rockin' Midday. 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
2: Tom Show, we are in the O'Reilly Auto Parts Studios. Christy Lee is at the news desk.
3: Yes, sir.
2: There's Josh Arnold.
5: Trying to adjust my frame of mind. I'll talk about it in a second.
2: Okay. Is that right?
5: Yeah.
2: All right. There's Jeff Oskey.
27: Hey, man.
2: Hey, you seem to be in a sunny disposition.
27: Oh,
2: today.
27: I'm in a great mood.
2: Is that right?
27: It's going to be a wonderful day.
5: Yeah! I love it.
2: You know, you're a bad bitch.
5: The
2: you
5: day. Got...
27: Yeah. I am a bad bitch.
2: You're damn right. There's Ace Cosby.
28: Hello.
5: Do you guys like the phrase, have the day you deserve?
3: No.
2: No.
5: I try not to be cynical, but that is a, yeah. I read it. I never hear it the way it's meant.
2: You got to be careful with a wish like that.
3: Because I always hear the negative.
5: Yeah.
3: Well, I'm terrible, so I guess I'm going to have a terrible day.
27: Yeah, no.
3: Seriously.
5: I always took not it to cynically. Hear that.
2: I don't deserve a nice
3: I
2: day.
3: Don't. No.
2: There it is.
5: So my mindset, I this happens to me in the winter. I enjoy the cold at first, then, you know, you get November, you got December,
2: right?
5: The holidays are over. And then maybe after mid January, I go, enough of winter. Now mm-hmm. that the holidays are done, let's get this out of here. But that's obviously not how it works. You have at least like 3 months more. 4th of July is over. Okay, summer's done.
2: Yeah, yeah. Yeah.
5: But that's so silly. Yeah. I should be enjoying. Then, you know, there's still plenty to do in the summer.
2: There's a certain point with every season that I deny that it's still happening, and I probably stay in the house more anyway. But yeah, when it gets too hot, you just stay in the house, turn the air conditioner
5: yeah.
2: up. Yeah, and same for the winter time. You stay all nice and warm in front of a fire. You don't have to go outside.
5: I don't get that way with fall and spring because I feel like those just always seem shorter than
2: they favorite do. Time of year.
5: John? Fall.
2: Fall.
5: Yeah.
2: I think I'm fall.
3: I'm a spring girl.
5: I love them all. Kidding. And I love that.
3: I love the spring.
5: Yeah.
2: What's your favorite thing about spring?
5: The regrowth?
3: Yeah, everything's new and beautiful.
2: Nothing.
3: Coming out of that, you know, horrible bare trees. And
4: nothing is impossible.
3: Right?
5: I know it seems like liking fall.
3: Love springs eternal.
5: It seems like liking fall could be negative because
3: things are dying.
5: I love when everything's dying.
2: And everything's dying. Yeah.
5: But that's not it for me. To me, it's invigorating. I don't know.
27: Fall has the best smells.
5: Yeah,
27: you got the burning leaves, you got the campfires.
5: Right.
2: No, I'm
27: rotting leaves.
2: Rotting leaves.
3: Rotting leaves.
2: My wardrobe, all of it, is tilted toward fall, winter.
5: Yeah, that's a good point, too.
2: You know, chunky sweaters.
3: Well, it's because we keep it 20 degrees in here.
2: Yeah, it turns out I can wear stuff like that year-round. Sure, I have to take all my shirts off in the parking lot, but still.
3: You know, yes.
5: I need an attitude adjustment. Just, hey, no, summer's not gone. It's not over.
3: Two months more.
5: There are plenty of concerts to go to. There are still plenty of barbecues to have.
2: You know what you need to do?
3: Are you going to have a barbecue?
5: Well, not with people.
2: Right. There's no need to invite people over. You need to go to the ball game.
5: That's exactly. There are ball games to go to. So still plenty of fun to be had.
2: That Busch Stadium is a good place to see a ball game, too.
5: Yeah, I like that. And I'd like to go to, I haven't been... it's not new anymore, but the new Red Stadium I haven't been to.
2: Oh, yeah, yeah.
5: I was at the old one, but...
2: I forget
3: Great American Ballpark? You've never been there?
5: Not the new, yeah.
3: Wow, yeah.
2: This was quite a while ago. I went to a Cardinals game, and a 16-ounce Bud Light was $9.75.
5: Yeah.
2: Something like that, yeah.
5: It's 12 now or something.
2: You think?
3: Oh, we have a trip to a Reds game coming up. You could join us if you'd like.
5: Oh, really? Who are they playing?
3: I don't know.
2: You and the traveling, or are you and the daughters?
3: You and the husband. Me and the husband are going.
2: He's taking you to a baseball game?
3: Yeah, why not?
5: That's sweet.
2: A guy,
5: yeah.
2: That's a guy thing. Let him go and have his baseball.
3: I wanted to go.
2: Well, hang on a minute. Let me ask.
5: Go ahead.
3: No, I have gotten to do a lot of awesome things because of this job, and I'm very grateful and appreciative. Throwing out the first pitch at a Reds game had to top the list.
5: Oh, that's huge.
3: It was so big.
5: That's great.
3: It was so cool.
2: Did
3: and they treated me like I was a queen.
5: Of course. Well, you are.
3: And I was so appreciative I love them.
2: You dirted it, didn't you? Right in the dirt.
3: No, I didn't do too badly.
5: I bet you didn't.
3: I remember we had a pitching coach come here and help me.
2: Oh, yeah.
3: Yeah, I had a little help.
5: Chick and I threw out the first pitch at a minor league game. But
2: I've done it two minor league games. Yeah.
5: Yeah. Have you
3: done
5: the major
3: mound?
5: League?
2: No, I haven't done a major league. Not yet.
5: You know where I want to throw out a first pitch?
2: What?
5: Yesterday, I watched hours. It really was about 3 hours of big league wiffle ball.
2: Really?
5: And I don't know if they have a ceremonial first pitch or not. There was this indoor arena in Atlanta, and they were having, it was great.
3: Is that a big ball, the wiffle ball?
5: No, it's the size of a baseball, but it's plastic with the holes.
2: Terrifies me to think what a pitcher with a wiffle ball can do, you know, because that thing.
5: Yeah, it's crazy. I mean, just wicked.
2: Bobs and weaves.
3: Do they use a plastic bat, too?
5: Yeah. Yeah.
2: They've got it all.
5: And they've got a great backstop, you know, the strike zone.
2: Oh, yeah.
5: And everything. Oh, dude.
3: Where did you?
5: They only play three innings.
3: That's on TV?
5: Heck yeah, it was.
2: Yeah.
5: And I watched multiple games.
2: They have, they also have kickball.
3: No.
2: The kickball league. Yeah.
5: Yeah.
2: Absolutely.
3: Oh,
2: every now and then,
3: that's Catholic hell right there.
5: So if you're a part of the big league wiffle ball, I'd love to come out and throw out a pitch.
3: There you go. I bet you get an invitation.
2: I'd like to be a designated hitter. Is what I'd like. I don't know if
5: But you can't laugh at me when I throw. I throw weird. I've been.
3: Do
5: told.
3: You really?
5: To me, it feels totally normal, but I've been told I have a weird throw.
2: Huh?
5: Like my buddy Mort called me Licorice Whip Arnold.
2: Is that right?
5: Yeah.
3: You just own that. You just. Tell him to.
5: I was made fun of it for so long as a kid.
3: I'm sorry.
5: Because you take turns pitching.
2: Sure.
3: Right.
2: Yeah.
5: And every time it's like, well, here comes the bullying.
2: I believe we're up to
3: history?
2: Today in history. July 7th.
3: Oh, 10 days till my birthday. Got my present yet?
5: Heck yeah. It's right here.
2: That's right.
3: Yeah.
2: It's going to require you
3: be on vacation like I am every year.
2: You're going to have to open it if you know what I mean. let's see. Today, July 7th in 1981, Ronald Reagan announced he was nominating Arizona Judge Sandra Day O'Connor to become the first female justice on the U.S. Supreme Court.
5: We have a broad.
2: I swear, I thought Sandy was a man's name.
5: Like Koufax. Well.
2: here's something good that Tom would never read. 1865, four people hanged in Washington, D.C. for conspiring with John Wilkes Booth to assassinate President Lincoln.
3: Oh, that was a good movie. What was the name of that movie? Do you remember?
2: You mean the series? The series.
3: No, it was actually a movie about them hanging those people
2: really?
3: That were his accomplices.
2: Hang them high.
5: Oh, yeah.
2: Hang them high.
5: Hang them high. Hang them tightly.
3: What was it?
2: Clint Eastwood's in it. It's got to be Hang 'em.
5: I like Hang 'em High.
2: Hang 'em High's great.
5: Yeah, it's a good one.
2: I like that.
5: They hang them, but they don't kill them, and that's a mistake.
2: And but for me, Pale Rider.
5: I like Pale Rider.
2: Really good. Yeah.
5: You put it above Unforgiven?
2: Oh, no.
5: Either do I.
2: I think Unforgiven's number one with Clint movies. You're right. Let's see. In 1930, construction started on Boulder Dam. We know it today as Hoover Dam. That's right.
5: Why'd they change it? Because they looked around and went, hey, we're not in Boulder.
2: No, this...
5: That's in Colorado.
3: Was Hoover a president? Maybe he wanted his
2: Herbert,
3: name on the
2: Herbert
3: dam.
2: Herbert Hoover.
3: Yeah, he wanted his name on a dam.
2: Maybe they said, this dam sucks, so we should call it Hoover. No? Okay. And 1898, President Bill McKinley signed the Newlands Resolution.
5: Have you guys ever been to the J. Edgar Hoover Dam?
3: No.
2: No?
5: Lingerie hanging from it.
2: Is that right? He really did that. Right?
5: He really did that.
2: He dressed like, I mean,
3: to each his own. Whatever.
2: As the kids.
3: Have you worn a boa? You don't know. You might enjoy it.
2: No shade. I like scarves.
5: Yeah, no shade.
3: Yeah. See?
2: Yeah, there you go. In 1990, the first three tenors concert took place. Luciano Pavarotti, Placido Domingo, and the other guy.
5: Fat, and fatter. Fat, fatter, and fattest.
2: Was their original name. It was part of FIFA World Cup final in Rome.
3: Oh.
2: How about that? They sang in the ruins of Rome's Baths of Caracalla for the FIFA World Cup final.
5: Wow.
2: Isn't that interesting?
5: No.
2: No. not at all.
5: Have you guys seen the three tenors or any of the tenors?
2: I haven't.
3: No, I have not.
5: I've always wanted to see the three basses.
2: The guy from Oak Ridge Boys.
3: But he passed away, didn't he?
2: And Grease for Peace.
3: Yeah.
2: What's Bowser?
5: Who else could we get? Josh Turner? Do you remember that country singer who?
2: No.
5: He would be real low.
3: Oh.
5: Who
2: remember
5: else?
2: Bowser would use John Bowser Bauman or something. That was his name. When he was on the Hollywood Squares or something. You remember Bowser?
5: Oh, yeah.
2: Sha-na-na?
27: Oh, I was a big Sha-na-na-na.
2: Oh, yes.
27: Fan.
3: Birthdays today, our big good buddy Jim Gaffigan's birthday.
5: Oh,
2: no kidding. Mm-hmm. He's 72 today.
5: Is it? Yeah. He looks great.
3: He does look great. Ringo Starr, born on this date in 1940.
2: Did you know on this day in 1965, Ringo went down to the gas station and bought a pack of gum?
5: You remember, you know his real name, Jeff?
27: No.
5: Mm. It's Richard Starkey.
27: Oh, okay.
5: That's my mom's maiden name, and
3: so
5: apparently there is a relation.
2: No kidding.
5: Yeah, somewhere down the line.
3: Can you play drums?
2: Send him.
5: I could do a mean wipeout with a couple pencils.
2: Can you send him some sort of correspondence and maybe a little something? He'll give you a little
3: peace
2: for the effort.
3: Love.
5: I've tried. Yeah. I mean, I tried. I'm going to have to get mean, I think.
3: Oh.
5: Because he just will not answer.
3: Yeah.
5: That's what I had to do with George. Hey, send a couple of guys over to stab him.
2: On this day in 1958, President Eisenhower, they called him Ike, signs a bill approving statehood for Alaska.
5: Ah, yes.
2: Isn't that interesting? And I think Hawaii's in here, too. Somewhere.
3: Yeah, I think so, too. McKinley. Was it McKinley?
2: Yeah, McKinley.
5: Well, the McDLT deal. We got the hot and cold.
2: And we keep them separate.
5: Right, right.
2: Why didn't that take off? I like that sandwich.
5: Yes. It was a fine burger.
2: It was. And the idea of keeping them separated until you eat them, that was brilliant.
5: Exactly. Right. The cold side was cold. The hot side was hot.
2: Absolutely.
5: Was it just the waste of styrofoam?
27: Yeah,
5: styrofoam?
27: There was enough styrofoam to make a small cooler for each individual sandwich.
2: I don't have a problem with that.
5: Yeah, I know.
2: You know, when Bob and I went to Barcelona for the Olympics in 1992, the original Dream Team, and we had stopped using styrofoam packaging here in the United States, but Spain had not gotten the memo.
5: Oh, yeah.
2: It everywhere. Was everywhere. Yeah. It was kind of nostalgic, Jeff.
5: Do we have enough history to come back with some?
2: No.
5: Well,
2: Jim Thorpe wins 4 of 5 events to take pentathlon gold at the Stockholm Olympics. Stockholm.
5: And he didn't want to come home.
2: And he didn't want to.
5: I love it here, he said.
2: More news coming up.
3: Yeah, we got some stuff.
2: We'll dive deep. Also, yeah. Believe it or not,
3: what?
2: The 13 deadliest animals on planet Earth.
3: Ooh.
5: Oh, my gosh.
2: 13 for a reason.
5: Yes.
2: And I will give you a hint. Mosquitoes are number one. But I don't.
3: Well, that's not a hint. That's.
2: I don't classify them as an animal.
3: They're an insect.
2: Maybe we should skip.
5: I guess they are an animal.
2: Animal?
5: But
2: all right.
5: Is man an animal?
2: Well, man is number two.
3: Oh, whoa! Really?
2: Men kill more men than almost everything.
3: Whoa. Yeah.
5: It's got to be a thrill. Oh. I mean,
2: I never felt more alive.
3: Oh, my God.
2: We'll be right back. We're in the O'Reilly Auto Parts Studios. This is the Bob and Tom Show.
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13: There are lots of things you can measure to get an idea of how healthy you are at any given moment. Temperature, heart rate, blood pressure, just to name a few. But how about how healthy you will be and how long you're likely to live? According to a new study out of the University at Buffalo, two simple strength tests are pretty accurate at predicting longevity in older women. One is hand grip strength, and the other is how quickly people can stand up from a seated position without using their arms. By the way, I remember interviewing former President Jimmy Carter when he was quite old and being really impressed how he just popped out of the chair without using his arms. Not a lot of older people can actually do that. But I think the message here is that maintaining strength as you age is going to help you perform everyday activities, but also help you avoid injury and stay independent. I'm Dr. Sanjay Gupta, helping you live a better life.
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13: 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Christy Lee at the news desk.
14: Hi.
13: Hi, indeed.
14: Mm-hmm.
13: There's Josh Arnold.
15: I'm not calling Tom an old man, all right?
13: Okay.
15: But we were earlier looking at some... We have some old man cereal in the green room.
13: Oh. Do we ever...
15: Just the box where you look at it, and it just looks like twigs and branches.
13: And it weighs, what would you say, about... 50 pounds in the box?
15: A week's worth of fiber and half a serving?
13: Gosh.
14: I brought in the corn chex just so we'd have something that had taste.
15: Yeah, oh, I love those.
14: Me too.
13: There's Jeff Hoske.
16: Hey, man.
13: There's Ace Cosby.
17: Hello.
13: And I am Chick McGee, and do you guys want to do this? The 13 deadliest animals on the planet?
14: Heck yeah.
13: Number 13, a lions.
16: Oh, can we guess?
14: Number 13 is lions?
13: Oh, well, okay.
15: I would have thought top five.
13: I gave you lions, and I gave you... Mosquitoes.
14: Deadliest to humans or deadliest to other animals?
13: Deadliest to humans.
16: Black mamba.
15: Oh, where's the black mamba?
13: Black mamba's not on here. Annually, an estimated 200 to 250 human deaths caused by lion attacks.
14: Gah.
13: They typically occur in areas where...
14: Africa?

0: No, the strangest. The most of them?
1: Humans in
0: Wichita. Isn't that odd?
2: That is odd.
1: Humans, it's the ecotone, Josh. Humans encroach on natural lion habitats, and virtually all lion deaths occur in Africa.
2: Mm.
0: Did you ever read or see The Ghost in the Darkness?
1: No.
0: About the two lions that just went on a killing spree as they were building a railroad through an area in Africa? Yeah.
1: Oh, my gosh.
0: They're actually in, where are they? The Chicago Museum, one of the museums in Chicago? Like, you can actually... Or is it the Smithsonian? I've seen them.
1: This is a true story?
3: Oh, yeah.
0: And they found out that they were killing kind of just for fun. They were just serial killer lions.
2: Yikes.
1: Wow.
0: Picking off workers.
1: We don't need that.
2: No, we don't.
1: Number 12.
2: Alligators.
1: Hippopotamus.
2: Oh.
1: They're often cited as the deadliest animals in Africa. That's not the case. They might exhibit territorial behavior unlike other animals. And that manifests as what we perceive to be fury. There are many other African animals on the list. Double the human deaths each year of lions, about 500 human deaths a year for hippopotamuses.
3: You see what they do to a watermelon. Can you imagine if they got your head in that mouth?
2: No.
0: Man.
1: And those blunt teeth?
0: Yes.
1: Yeah. Wow. Number 11.
2: Anteaters.
1: Elephants. Tied closely with hippos, elephants account for around 550 deaths of humans worldwide each year.
0: They'll stop you.
2: They can't see you.
1: Kenya, and are all elephants blind?
2: No, but they're so tall and you're so little.
0: Yeah, they don't know what they're stepping on.
2: Yeah.
0: We're like Legos to them.
1: Hang on a second.
0: In fact, elephant stand-ups go, don't you hate it when you step on a person in the middle of the night?
1: Time out. Yes. Just a 20.
0: Okay.
1: What? Elephants are... Never mind. They often occur in Kenya and Sri Lanka.
2: Yeah.
1: Number 10.
3: Or the circus.
2: Alligators.
0: Yes. Don't forget about the random circus death.
2: Yeah. Crocodile, alligator, are they the same?
1: Crocodiles. Oh. I don't know. Isn't the crocodile you see after a while?
0: Yes.
2: See you later, alligator.
1: Crocodiles present problems for humans all over the world, from Central and South America to Africa to parts of Asia and Australia.
0: You guys like that oldie? See you later, alligator.
1: Oh, yeah. That's Bill
0: Haley. After a while, crocodile.
1: I think that's Bill Haley.
0: If it's not, it sounds just like him.
1: I think it was his birthday over the weekend.
2: Bill Haley. It was?
1: I think so. About 1,000 human fatalities for crocodiles.
2: Crocs are the saltwater, alligator fresh. Yeah? Yeah.
1: Number 9. This is one of the will cause controversy or controversy.
2: Mm-hmm.
1: Tapeworms.
2: Yeah.
1: And Josh can tell his tapeworm story.
2: You had tapeworms?
0: No, but at a place I worked, we had an international salesman. He was head of international sales.
2: Right.
0: And he was, his name was Juan, and he would travel to South America a lot.
2: Mm-hmm.
0: And he had a trip, and he came back, and he kept having this tickle in his throat, and he didn't know what it was. And so he went to the doctor, and the doctor shined a light into the back of his throat. And he said he saw a tapeworm looking back at him. And so then they removed it through his mouth.
1: They took it out right then.
0: Yes, and he became like a case study locally. Like they brought in all these students and stuff to look at it because they had only read about such things. They'd never actually seen it.
2: Oh,
0: it had grown so large, it was coming out of his throat.
3: Do you know how big it in feet it ended up being?
0: I don't know the exact size.
2: That is horrifying.
0: Just awful.
1: God. I heard 80 feet long. All coiled up inside. Let's see. Now, this one I'm not... anyway, up to 50,000 deaths each year.
2: Whoa.
1: Number 8, Ascaris.
0: What is that?
1: In infections caused by Ascaris lembris. Sides, a roundworm.
2: Oh.
1: Very deadly. They can account for somewhere 2,500, 10,000 deaths a year. Number 7, you don't think of these as much, but don't sleep on scorpions.
2: Ooh.
0: They're killing people?
1: Yeah. Vast majority of people living in the United States suffering a scorpion sting is not a daily concern, but they're found in 29 states. Scorpions, seventh deadliest. They account for about 3,200, 3,500 human deaths a year.
0: Well, I guess I never assumed they were that potent.
2: Me either.
3: I would have guessed five.
2: Like a bee sting or something.
0: Yeah, like those who were, we had no idea they were allergic. Because right. Why would we?
3: Yeah.
1: Josh, spell tsetse flies for me. Go ahead.
0: T-S-E-T-S-E.
1: That's correct.
3: T-I-T.
0: I was part of a tiny group of people who studied them. We were in the itty-bitty tsetse committee.
1: Is that right?
0: Yes.
1: Son of a gun.
2: Tsetse flies cause problems?
1: Almost 50,000 deaths a year.
2: Yikes.
1: 80% of all infections from tsetse flies occur in the Democratic Republic of the Congo.
2: Mm.
1: If left untreated, the disease that tsetse flies transmit, 100% fatality rate.
2: Yikes.
1: What the hell? Let's see. That was... Oh, number five, assassin bugs.
0: What are these?
1: Assassin bugs from the...
2: From Russia?
1: They're known as kissing bugs, are some of the deadliest animals on Earth, responsible for 15,000.
2: An assassin?
0: Well, what if you don't kiss one? You're probably safe?
1: Well, then, you're fine. Number four, freshwater snails.
0: What? Maybe food poisoning?
1: Yeah, fourth deadliest animal. Africa, Asia, South America. Freshwater snails carry and transmit deadly parasites to human. They are transmitting the parasites, which lead to death.
0: I see. Technically, it's the parasites that
1: are. Yeah. And number three, dogs.
0: Oh, that makes sense.
1: Killing somewhere between almost 60,000 humans a year, a man's best friend.
3: What? 60,000? No.
1: Oh, here you go, Jeff. Is it Jeff?
3: Yeah.
1: Number two, snakes.
3: Okay.
1: Number two on the list.
0: They'll hiss you and then bite you.
1: Oh, yeah. And number one, mosquitoes, as we talked about. Hmm. Boy, oh, boy. Wouldn't you like to see some of these get together for like a fight?
0: Like, yeah, I'd watch...
1: mosquito versus an elephant. You can't kill it before you inject.
0: A scorpion versus a small snake.
1: Yeah. A mongoose and a snake.
0: So you have to die by one of those animals. What are you picking?
2: Something quick.
1: Oh, man.
2: I'm not a tapeworm.
0: I think I'm going lion.
1: Yeah. I think I'm going elephant. I think he'd just pick me up.
2: Just stomp on you?
1: Slam me on the ground. Yeah. Just get it over with. Yeah.
0: Yeah. Having your head crushed by an elephant, I guess, would be quick.
1: Boy, I guess. I didn't realize that... I didn't realize that a hippopotamus has very sharp teeth.
2: I thought they were all blunt.
1: I thought they were all flat, too.
2: Because they were plant eaters.
1: Get a load of that guy.
2: Huh.
3: I think that's AI.
1: Is that AI? Because that hippopotamus is
3: floating in space. Yeah, I think that's AI.
0: I like the idea of a hippopotamus astronaut. A hippostronaut.
1: What's the hippopotamus cartoon? Remember?
0: Well, I remember the Fantasia dancing ones.
2: Yeah, the dancing ones with the little tutus on.
1: It's a Hanna-Barbera with the hippopotamus.
0: Oh!
1: And he has a pith helmet on.
2: Oh, yes.
0: I can picture it.
2: I can, too.
1: And he also has a pith knife.
0: He's purple? What's a pith knife?
1: It'll cut the pith out of it.
2: We have another alligator attack in the news coming up. Yeah, and guess where? Florida.
1: Florida.
0: Gators be biting.
2: Yeah, they be biting.
1: That's right. And you know, the Bob and Tom Sports Desk, sponsored by NHTSA. That's right, the Sports Desk, sponsored by NHTSA, because speeding catches up with you. A sharp turn could take you by surprise. You veer off the road, another car could jump out, a truck could brake suddenly, a cyclist could enter the road ahead, maybe a pedestrian walking their doggy. Or you have your foot on the gas, that might lead to tragedy. If you're speeding, you don't have time to course correct. You don't have time to stop. I would think you people all know this, but I'm trying to highlight it. It only takes an instant for disaster to strike. The speed limit isn't just there to protect you. It's there to protect your passengers, other drivers, cyclists, pedestrians, and everyone sharing the road. So slow down, obey the law, and help keep everyone around you safe. Speeding catches up with you. 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And proud sponsors of the Sports Desk with Chick McGee. Thank you. We'll be back.
2: I have an update. All right. Peter Potamus.
0: Yeah. That's great. That's a great name.
1: And he also had a butterfly net.
2: Mm-hmm.
1: You catch
2: he sure did. You are right.
1: Yeah. Yeah. Yes. Like the safari hat and the, okay. We'll be right back in the O'Reilly Auto Parts Studios. This is the Bob and Tom Show.
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2: Hi.
1: There's Josh Arnold.
0: I'm in the mood for some biscuits with butter and jelly.
2: Yum.
1: Boom.
0: Cracker Barrel, you may be seeing me.
1: Uh-oh. There's Ace Cosby.
2: Ooh.
1: There's Jeff Oskey.
3: Hey, man.
1: What are you in the mood for, Jeff?
3: I'll take biscuits, but I want some gravy on mine.
2: Mm-hmm. They got awesome. Gravy. Gravy. Yeah, Cracker Barrel does the gravy.
0: What is sawmill?
1: Sawmill gravy?
2: Oh, yes. Gravy. Does that mean it has... Never mind.
3: Yeah.
2: Wood chips.
1: That's right.
3: They're country fried steak with the gravy on top at the Cracker Barrel.
0: Yeah, man.
3: Oh, that's heaven.
1: And didn't they have wood pulp and toilet paper until like a shockingly recent year?
2: 1936 or something.
1: In
2: crazy.
1: The 30s, they came up with, well, we got to get the splinters out of this toilet paper.
0: Like, you could go see the Wizard of Oz.
1: Yeah.
0: And then go home and wipe with pulpy paper.
1: Yeah. And you know, there's no stopping a splinter.
3: Yeah.
0: Oh, especially, Ben, back there, you can't see it to properly tweeze it out.
1: The most intimate of all places.
3: Is that where get a stick out of your ass came from? Is a splinter in your butt from the toilet paper?
1: I don't know. Yes, it was. That's exactly where that came from. In case you missed it, the United States lose to Belgium last night, 4-1, as the World Cup is getting down to the Elite Eight. And I'm enjoying the World Cup.
2: So am I.
1: I'm having a great time.
0: Yeah, it's pretty cool.
1: Yeah. I don't mind soccer being on my TV a lot. Matches today at noon Eastern, Argentina and Egypt. In Atlanta, and at 4 o'clock Eastern today, Colombia and Switzerland. That match will be played in Vancouver, Canada, eh?
0: Doesn't make any sense.
1: So there you go. What's your problem? What's your beef?
0: They should play in either Switzerland or Colombia. Leave Vancouver out of it.
1: And all the host cities, Canada, Mexico, and the United States are out.
2: Out.
3: Josh, do you remember when Walk Like an Egyptian, was that your key, like, music, like... Were you a teen?
0: I was like eight. No, I was probably eight.
3: Were you loving it?
0: I want to say that was 86, somewhere around there. So I would have been 8 years old. And I loved it, and I still love it.
1: Oh, yeah.
2: And you love Susanna Hoffs, and you'd marry her tomorrow.
0: You're exactly right. And I have it on a playlist now, or I have it on my liked songs.
3: Really?
0: And when it comes on, and if I'm messing with my tackle in the garage, unabashedly, I'll turn it up, and I don't care if the neighbors hear me singing it.
3: But do you ever do the... Right, left with the hands?
0: I don't.
3: You don't walk like the Egyptians.
0: No, I just let them sing to me about it.
3: Man, that's Susanna Hoff, the way she like looks down and to the left.
0: It's so hot.
3: I don't know why, but it's the hottest thing
0: you're
3: ever.
0: You're exactly right, and we all know that move.
3: Yeah.
0: It's a very slight thing in the video.
3: Oh, yeah. It's just down to the left. And
1: I like the gong that plays. Like,
0: yes.
1: Bong.
0: I love everything about it.
3: I forgot about the gong.
2: She still looks great, too, and she's in her, 60s? Yeah. Beautiful woman.
0: She's cool.
3: What about the bass players? She's still ate up.
0: I don't remember.
3: She was the big girl, wasn't she?
0: I'd have to look at
3: the Amazon girl in the group.
2: The Amazon girl, Jeff Oskey.
3: Sorry.
2: Jeez.
1: What are you saying? One of the Bengals.
0: She was tall.
2: Okay.
0: Was she fat?
3: No, just ugly.
0: Just ugly.
1: All right.
3: Well,
1: Jeff.
3: I mean, she's next to Susanna Hoff. How do you not look ugly?
2: Beauty is in the eye of the beholder to some. Well, maybe Susanna Hoff.
3: 12-year-old Jeff thought she was an uggo.
1: Walk like an Egyptian. 1986.
2: Good job.
1: That's here.
0: Man, that's a great song.
1: Susanna Hoff, sisters Vicki Peterson and Debbie Peterson.
0: Vicki Pete.
1: Let's see. Michelle Steele, formerly of the Runaways.
0: Sure.
1: And that's all I can find right now. Yeah.
0: Yeah, I think Walk Like an Egyptian is fantastic.
1: So Bangles or the Go-Go's? Go ahead, take your time.
0: That's tough.
2: Belinda Carlisle's great, too.
0: Yeah.
1: I don't like Belinda Carlisle. She just had that one dance move where she walks in place with her arms.
2: Yeah, right.
3: Someone told me I dance like Belinda Carlisle one time, and it made me stop dancing.
1: Ooh. I would take that as a compliment.
3: Oh, really?
1: Yeah.
3: I took it as a slight.
0: You remind me of, I think of Belinda Carlisle every time I see you, because you, my friend, you make heaven a place on earth.
2: Yeah.
3: Oh, really?
2: That was her solo hit, wasn't it?
0: Yes.
2: Yeah.
1: She got the big hit.
20: Ooh, baby, do you know what that's worth? Oh, heaven is a place on earth.
1: Which it's not.
2: And she moved to France, got thin, got married,
1: Did she?
2: She got a little thinner.
0: Bangles, I'm trying to remember their second biggest hit.
2: Oh, the Hazy. Cops in the Donut. Mondays.
0: Hazy Shade of Winter?
3: Yeah.
0: Yeah. Oh, yeah, Manic Monday.
2: Manic Monday.
0: Yeah.
1: Prince wrote that, right? I think.
0: He wrote Manic Monday?
1: That's the legend.
0: Yeah. Gosh darn it, that guy.
1: And Belinda Carlisle married Lyle, and he changed his name to hers. Lyle Carlisle?
0: I like it.
1: No?
0: Lyle Carlisle.
1: No?
3: What's he do?
1: He owns a chain of car washes. And let me tell you something. That's all cash money. Okay? You're darn right.
0: Who knew?
1: Christy?
2: A quick-thinking Florida fisherman attacked by an alligator nearly escaped with his life.
1: Not that quick.
2: Digging his thumb into the gator's eye and then repeatedly hammering it in the face with his fishing rod.
0: Boy, that's a good way to break a rod.
1: Are you writing this down, Josh?
0: I always knew you're supposed to poke their eyes.
1: Oh, yeah?
0: Yeah.
2: James Grayson McMicken, 71, was ready to enjoy a quiet night of fishing with his bulldog on the shore of a canal.
1: him and his bulldog.
2: Behind his North Fort Myers home on July 3rd.
1: Hey, what are you gonna eat with that guy? Well, I'm going to have that guy and a side of bulldog.
0: Should I start with the bulldog?
1: Maybe a bite of bulldog.
0: Fill up on bulldog.
1: No, and you don't have a room for the
2: entree. James only made one cast before a gator ambushed him.
0: Oh, man.
2: Yikes. The gator sunk his teeth into his right leg and pulled him into the canal, giving him just seconds to react.
0: Horrifying. Wow.
2: Fortunately for McMicken, and unfortunately for the alligator, the angler was an experienced gator hunter.
1: Oh!
2: Which gave him the instincts needed to thwart off the attack.
1: See, this...
0: I have a particular set of gator skills.
2: Yes.
1: This is quite different in the alligator news. That's the gator was out on an afternoon walk, and on this well-known serial killer is in his boat. Yeah.
2: According to McMicken, quote, he rolled me down off the bank into the water.
1: Oh, yeah.
0: That's the thing that scares me the most.
1: That's what they like to do.
2: That death roll?
0: Yeah.
2: I stuck my thumb in one eye, and I just took the fishing rod and jabbed him in the other eye and jabbed him and jabbed him and jabbed him. It seemed like forever, but it wasn't that long until he turned me loose.
0: Oh, boy.
2: Yikes. Wow.
1: Turn me loose.
0: The worst part, Jeff, is bird nested bad.
3: Oh,
0: yeah.
3: That's going to take hours to
0: work that out.
1: That's where you get a tangle in your line? Yeah. The bird nest? Yeah.
2: Wow.
1: You aware of that, Christy, when your line gets tangled? Call that a bird nest?
2: I did not know that. I can understand it because it looks like one. Yeah.
3: Oh, we were talking about deadly animals, dogs being deadly, alligators. I learned this on Judge Judy rerun the other day.
1: Uh-huh.
3: If you're ever attacked by a dog and it's biting you and it won't let go, stick your finger in its butt. It will let go immediately.
2: Well, you got to get around to its butt. That would be tough if it's biting you.
1: Wait a minute.
3: I'm telling you, they say, and there was a dog trainer on there, and they're like, no, that's how you get them to release.
0: We have talked about that. Yeah. It doesn't seem like you'd have the wherewithal to do it.
1: No.
0: And like Christy said, access could be limited.
2: Yeah, I mean, if it's a big dog, I mean, and it's
3: biting you. You got to get around back there.
0: You can also do that with your human mugger.
2: I'm dead.
1: Yeah. If you get asked for your wallet.
0: Yeah, just put a finger in his butt. He'll leave you alone. You know what? My bad.
1: You know what? If he doesn't leave you alone, if he likes it, I call that a win-win.
2: You got a date.
1: Damn right. That's right. There you go.
0: Man.
2: Scientists have identified a colossal prehistoric snake in India.
1: Oh, I don't want to hear how big this is.
2: It may rank chick among the largest ever to slither across Earth.
1: Oh.
2: Dubbed Vasuki Indictus.
0: That means a real big snake.
1: Yep.
2: The reptile lived around 47 million years ago and measured as long as 49 feet in length.
0: Jeez.
2: Given its massive size, scientists believe it was a slow-moving snake and relied on ambush tactics, much like an alligator, to hunt.
0: If you're
2: and
0: be,
2: similar to a modern anaconda. Anacondas, they ambush too, don't they?
0: Yes. Yeah. If you're going to be killed by a snake, do you want to be constricted first and then swallowed, or do you just want to be swallowed?
2: Constricted first, make me pass out.
1: Yeah, I think constricted. Yeah, because yeah, I don't want to know I'm getting swallowed.
2: You've seen pictures where their heads are sticking out, where the snake
0: is. Oh, I'm just getting swallowed. When they constrict you, your bones explode. Like, they constrict you that hard. Like, you are.
1: What?
0: Oh, you're. Yeah. You are crushed.
2: They don't just squeeze the air out of you?
0: No.
2: Oh.
1: Oh.
0: Yeah, I'd rather just be swallowed because I'd feel like if I had a pocket knife or something, I might be able to cut my way out.
1: Oh, you'd have your pocket knife.
0: That's why I always carry.
2: You have to get your hand in your pocket.
0: I've practiced that. What I do is I practice at home in a sleeping bag.
1: And then you have a friend throw the sleeping bag into the bathtub full of water.
0: Right, right.
1: And you see what happens.
0: Not enough for me to drown, but just so I can get the feeling of the moist.
1: Exactly.
0: Tube.
2: Oh, my gosh.
1: You know, there's a couple of documentaries out there. One on your PBS station is called Invasion of the Giant Pythons. A documentary examines biology, impact, and hunting of giant pythons in the Everglades. And then the Python Hunt. Documentary follows hunters competing in the Everglades for invasive removal contest.
0: Is that the new one?
1: That's
0: the one I'd like to see.
1: That's the new one.
0: Have you had a chance?
1: It's not out yet.
2: Oh, okay.
0: I'm looking forward to that.
1: You can pre-order it now.
2: Awesome.
3: Josh, if Ice Cube watched those, what would he say?
0: The snake's head is big!
3: Thank you.
1: All right, Ice.
0: Now. Ace has recently told me my impression isn't that accurate.
1: Oh, no kidding. All right.
2: Scientists say Earth's oceans were once dominated by giant kraken-like octopuses.
0: Oh, we live on a planet of monsters.
1: Oh, yeah. And we haven't even gotten to Australia.
2: This study found the massive octopuses that lived between 100 to 72 million years ago grew as large as 60 feet in length. By contrast, the largest modern giant squid ever recorded was 43 feet.
0: Well, giant squid and an octopus are very different.
2: Thank you. After studying the wear patterns on the fossilized jaws of finned octopuses, scientists determined that the creatures were active carnivores that routinely crushed hard shells and bones with powerful bites.
0: Sure. Oh, sure.
2: Coupled with their long arms, the octopuses were likely the apex predators of the late Cretaceous seas.
0: I can't imagine escape. You can't escape. I mean, you think you got free from one arm, there are seven more waiting to grab you.
1: Wow. Now, is that does it depend on how many arms, how many limbs, if you will? It has to classify it as a squid or an octopus.
0: Octopus is eight for sure.
1: Octo, sure.
0: I think squids are 10.
1: Is that right?
0: I think.
1: I thought squims?
0: Are squids?
1: Now, what is a squim?
0: Well,
1: Jeff?
0: It's a cross between a clam type thing and
1: and a squid. You get your squim. Anyway.
3: Squim pro quo, as Tom would say.
1: He probably would, wouldn't he?
0: Those beaks. That's awful.
1: What comes out of the beaks?
0: No, that's what they chew you.
1: Oh, they
0: up
1: bite
0: with.
1: You. Yeah, bite. But I mean.
0: They can break those shells.
1: And they're. Is there venom in there or just ink?
0: I think they just. That's a hiting tactic, almost like a smoke screen.
1: Is squid ink deemed to be prized?
2: Squid ink pasta. They have it.
3: Overranked.
0: I did not like it at all.
2: I didn't either.
3: Overranked.
2: I'm with you.
1: Can you?
0: Yeah.
1: Can you use squid ink in a fountain pen?
0: I don't know if you can write with it or not. I would think so.
2: It would cost you a fortune, I would think. Hard to get.
1: You know, some people deserve to...
2: In their Mont Blanc?
1: Write their autograph, write their signature with a squid ink.
2: Yeah.
1: Yeah. All right, that's all I got.
2: We'll have some entertainment news coming your way.
0: I got trouble for... So in Korea, when I lived there... You
1: had a squid.
0: You would go to these restaurants, and restaurants have lobster tanks and stuff.
1: Oh yeah.
0: Well, these had lobsters and crabs and squid, and they were all different tanks for whatever you wanted to order.
1: Still alive?
0: And I was very drunk. Yes, I was very drunk walking by one, and they were outside of the restaurant.
1: Okay. Mm-hmm.
0: And I go watch this, and I reached my hand down in the squid tank, grabbed one, picked it up, shoved it in my buddy's face. What a jerk! And it splayed out its tentacles.
1: Oh, my God.
0: And then this Korean lady ran out of the restaurant and just let me have it. Oh.
1: So it looked like the scene in Alien where it's on
0: his
1: face. Oh,
0: yeah.
1: My God.
2: Was he able to breathe?
0: Oh, I didn't. It didn't attach to his face. Oh. I just held it close to his face. Oh.
2: Okay.
0: And then it splayed out and scared him.
3: It didn't ink him, though?
0: No. Oh. It didn't ink me or anything.
2: Did they put the squid back in the tank?
0: Yeah, but boy, she was mad. And of course.
1: Yeah.
0: I was being an A.
3: Did she hit you with a broom or anything?
0: No, but it was like that. Oh. I mean, that's what it was like. I mean, she was real short.
1: Oh,
0: was,
1: sure.
0: And got right up into my face. Like it
1: just... Couldn't understand a word, but she was mad.
0: Oh, I know. She was as mad as anything, yeah. Oh. And I deserve to be screamed at, for sure.
2: So you would pick out your squid and then take it in and they would cook it for you?
0: You know, I don't know. Honestly, I think you would just order it and they would just go grab one. It didn't seem like people chose... one over the other.
2: I don't think I could do that. I saw a video on my Instagram of this couple in France, and she's a foodie, and they're in the south of France or something, and they had two octopi or squids or something on their plates that they've been grilled.
0: Yeah.
2: The whole thing, and I'm like, how do you eat that, first of all?
0: I ate it live. Cooked. I ate it raw.
2: Do you cut off a tentacle? Cut into the...
0: I had it once where they cut the tentacles and they were just squirming around.
2: Oh.
0: You just chopsticked them.
2: God.
0: And
1: really?
0: The flavor wasn't good enough to justify ordering it. I didn't...
3: To justify chasing your food?
0: And they made it very clear, you chew those well, because they'll stick to your throat. The suckers still work.
1: No kidding?
0: Yeah, people have died doing it. But I'd look over and see this really like dressed up Korean woman, you know, real fancy, and just choking down an entire squid or octopus.
1: Oh,
0: I mean, it just crazy. Tentacles on her cheeks. They do it in the movie Old Boy. The guy eats it that way, if you remember, if you've ever seen that.
1: Oh, yeah, the original Old Boy. Yeah.
0: Oh, I mean, it's a wild scene.
2: That's crazy.
1: It sounds like a wild scene.
2: But then we eat at Waffle House, so what was better?
0: That's they look at hash browns the same way we look at their squid. Yeah,
1: I can't imagine.
0: How can you do that to potatoes?
1: Hash browns are universal.
2: God, I love Waffle House hash browns.
1: Tell me how you got to work today.
2: My beautiful Tucson hybrid from Hyundai.
1: That's right.
2: Yes, and while the world is watching the stars at the FIFA World Cup, Hyundai has its eyes on the next generation of talent. Those future stars already turning heads at the age of 14 because Next doesn't wait for an invitation, and neither does Hyundai. Hyundai's always moved the future within reach. They did it when they made advanced safety standard on all their vehicles and engineered EVs with the ultra-fast charging capability. Because the future isn't some far-off concept, it's already here. Next starts now. Hyundai, an official partner of FIFA. One of my favorite parts of watching the FIFA is the Hyundai ads where the car comes rolling across the board and it looks like it's driving on the field. It's amazing.
1: It's very realistic.
2: Yes. Yeah. Thank you, Hyundai.
1: We're in the O'Reilly Auto Parts Studios. We'll be right back. This is the Bob and Tom Show.
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36: A Better Life with Dr. Sanjay Gupta.
37: They say consistency is key, but sometimes you just got to switch it up. A new study out of Harvard School of Public Health found that varying your exercise routine could add years to your life. What exercise someone did didn't matter much What did matter was that all the exercises together worked all the muscle groups in their body. Now, an added benefit to changing things up is it can help you push through the plateau effect. That's when your body gets so efficient at doing something that you actually stop getting better at it. And we know from previous research that specializing in any one sport at a young age can make someone actually more prone to injury. And as experts we talk to point out, even elite athletes switch up things with their workouts, making sure to target strength, cardio, flexibility, balance, and doing that every single week. I'm Dr. Sanjay Gupta, helping you live a better life.
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4: 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Right here behind me, you can the Camp Radio Woods sweatshirt, hoodie, t-shirt, and tie-dye shirt. 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
5: Ah. Yeah, I need to see those.
4: And Pat Godwin, the black t-shirt. 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
5: Yeah, baby.
4: And of course, baseball caps and camper caps. 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
5: A must for summer.
4: The pop-up store ends Sunday, July 12th. What do you have over there, Chrissy?
5: Well, we have a little bit of entertainment news. In case you missed it and you were living under a rock, Travis Kelce and Taylor Swift were married on Friday night at Madison Square Garden.
4: And their first fight Saturday morning?
5: Probably. Her younger brother, Austin Swift, served as her man of honor. She had no bridesmaids. And Mr. Kelce's big brother and podcast co-host, Jason, was his best man.
9: Oh, nice.
5: Actor Adam Sandler officiated the ceremony. Stevie Nicks performed. We saw that Paul McCartney sang a song.
9: I thought it was odd that John Mayer performed.
5: Yeah.
4: Huh. Because he was... Nah, never mind.
5: See, his name on here is...
4: They're adults. We're all adults here.
5: many details remain hidden, including photos of the couple, of course, in their attire, although what was leaked out is that she wore Cartier jewelry. Both wore outfits by Christian Dior Haute Couture.
9: I heard the invites, and this isn't a joke, I heard the invites said top hats for men, gloves for women.
4: No kidding.
9: Yeah.
5: I didn't see any women wearing gloves, though. Hmm.
9: I just, that's one of the reports.
4: I want to know, logistically, how you handle taking everyone's cell phone and then get it back to the right person.
9: That's got to be tough.
4: Yeah. I guess it's like a coat check, but still.
5: Right. Yeah, they must put it in a bag with your name. And
9: sure,
5: yeah.
9: But you'd foy. Right. The line up for that.
4: Holy hell.
5: Yeah, you wait for a valet parking. Imagine that.
9: Man.
5: Among the celebrities in attendance were, of course, Kansas City Chiefs head coach Andy Reid, along with teammates of Kelce's. Tom Brady.
9: Who do you think got hammered and the next day had to make a couple apology phone calls?
4: I think Tom Brady, maybe. Tom Brady.
5: Actually, he was seen leaving early.
4: Oh, really?
5: Yeah.
4: I
5: think
4: dating?
5: The headline I read, celebrities flee the reception. Yes.
9: I would have danced.
5: They want that. You to just
9: I would have had
5: clickbait.
9: Multiple pieces of cake.
5: Yeah.
4: Isn't the rumor that Tom Brady's dating Kim Kardashian? Isn't that?
5: No, Kim Kardashian's dating Lewis Hamilton. That's the rumor.
4: Oh, yeah, he's the...
9: Who's Lewis Hamilton?
4: F1.
5: F1 guy.
9: Oh.
5: Yeah, she showed up at one of his races, but I still...
9: They had a big F1 thing in the area right the next day, didn't they? So I think Hugh Grant was at the wedding.
5: Well,
9: and then,
5: it was in Silverstone in Britain, so Hugh Grant had to fly across the pond.
9: Oh, jeez, not near at all.
4: No. Wow.
5: But you're right, Hugh Grant was there, and he was at Silverstone. I'd love to go to Silverstone if you're listening.
4: He got the.
5: I could be a celebrity at Silverstone.
4: Fire up the PJ, as you say.
5: Yeah. Our friend Pat McAfee was a guest.
4: Yes,
5: maybe
4: sir.
5: He'll give us a report someday.
9: I think our friend Nikki Glaser was there too.
5: Oh, nice. Oh. Also, Zoe Kravitz, Ethan Hawke, Chris Rock, Steven Spielberg. Peyton Manning, yeah.
4: Ethan Hawke.
5: We weren't. That's who wasn't.
9: Oh, that's okay.
4: Is Ethan
9: I was
4: Hawke,
9: invited, but I couldn't make it.
4: Is Ethan Hawke still on the A-list or whatever?
9: Sure, even more so now than before.
4: No kidding.
9: He's made a big resurgence.
4: For what?
9: Well,
4: I mean, I don't want to criticize.
9: He also may have brought his daughter, who was Stranger Things.
4: There you go.
9: The Black Phone movies, that show he had... recently on one of the streamers.
4: There's a movie
9: nominated for
4: Rogers
9: a few things.
4: And Hammers.
9: Yeah.
5: Oh, I missed that.
9: He's hot, baby.
4: Rogers and Hart.
9: The Hawk ain't going nowhere.
5: King Charles.
4: King Chuck.
5: King Chuck's son, the estranged one.
4: Yes,
5: that's right.
4: Harry
5: is supposed to touch down in the UK today.
4: Hey, Harry.
9: Is he going to visit old dad?
5: For the past 10 days, British tabloids and news broadcasts have been filled with speculation about whether his wife Meghan will accompany him.
4: This is hard to believe, but aren't British tabloids more aggressive than our tabloids?
5: Yeah,
4: that's what I've always thought and heard.
9: And they would show nudity.
4: Oh, yeah.
9: Like topless.
4: There's like a
5: They don't do that so much anymore.
9: Oh, okay.
5: Daily Mail doesn't.
4: It was like a Page Six girl or something like that. And you go to, and there's boobs.
9: Oh, look, there's Fergie's too. Oh.
5: More importantly, will they bring their two children, Prince Archie and Princess Lilibet, so they can finally meet Grandpa King Charles?
9: They haven't met?
4: Archibald.
5: Yeah, they're young.
4: Archie's 19.
9: But they're walking?
4: 19.
5: Yeah, they're walking.
4: Archie's 19.
9: Oh, I see.
4: Lilibet's 15. Huh?
5: No.
4: I'm pretty sure.
5: George Clooney, your doppelganger.
4: Clunes. What's up, Clunes?
5: He's returning to the Venice Film Festival this year to receive a Lifetime Achievement Award. He'll be honored with the Golden Lion at the 83rd edition of the festival, which runs from September 2nd to September 12th. God, I'm just going to miss that by that much. The Rolling Stones have gotten together with NASCAR. Did you see this?
4: I know they gather moss. They don't gather moss.
5: NASCAR driver Connor Zillish, the 19-year-old, and fellow drivers Carson Hossiger and Jesse Love teamed up for a music video as part of a collaboration between NASCAR and the Stones.
4: Collaboration.
5: Yeah.
4: Okay.
5: Ahead of the band's 25th studio
9: album. Collaboration is when they hit each other.
6: With a mallet.
5: That would be funny.
4: That would be
5: Monty Python-esque.
4: More popular in the caveman days. The clobber.
5: Foreign Tongues comes out on Friday. The partnership includes a merchandise collection featuring the band's Tongue and Lips logo, along with two NASCAR-themed vinyl editions of Foreign Tongues. Who would have thought the Rolling Stones and NASCAR would get together, but apparently so.
9: 25th studio album. I wonder how many bands can say that.
4: Boy, that is a lot, right?
9: Yeah.
5: That's a lot.
9: It doesn't sound like a lot when you think Rolling Stones.
4: Right.
9: For some reason in my head, I'm thinking, only 25? But then you go, 25?
5: Since 1964.
4: That'll do it for us. Join us, tomorrow. We're in the O'Reilly Auto Parts Studios. We'll be right back tomorrow. This is the Bob and Tom Show.
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13: 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It's Rockin' Middays with Renee. 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
36: A better life with Dr. Sanjay Gupta.
37: There are lots of things you can measure to get an idea of how healthy you are at any given moment. Temperature, heart rate, blood pressure, just to name a few. But how about how healthy you will be and how long you're likely to live? According to a new study out of the University at Buffalo, two simple strength tests are pretty accurate at predicting longevity in older women. One is hand grip strength, and the other is how quickly people can stand up from a seated position without using their arms. By the way, I remember interviewing former President Jimmy Carter when he was quite old and being really impressed how he just popped out of the chair without using his arms. Not a lot of older people can actually do that. But I think the message here is that maintaining strength as you age is going to help you perform everyday activities, but also help you avoid injury and stay independent. I'm Dr. Sanjay Gupta, helping you live a better life.
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It's I-95. What's up? It's Rockin' Middays with Renee. 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I'll tell you more coming up about 20 minutes. 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
10: A better life with Dr. Sanjay Gupta.
11: Few people now have asked me about a TikTok trend that they've come across. It's called 75 Hard. The challenge was created by entrepreneur and author Andy Frisella, who calls it a, quote, transformative mental toughness program and an Ironman for your brain. So here's what it entails. Eat a structured diet with no alcohol, drink a gallon of water, read 10 pages of nonfiction, take a progress photo, and complete two 45-minute workouts, one of them outdoors, every day for 75 days. Quite a challenge. We asked CNN fitness contributor Dana Santis about this, who reminded us that sustainable fitness isn't about punishment or proving discipline through extremes. It's about building habits that integrate into your lifestyle in a way that feels supportive and repeatable. If you ask me, that's going to be the key to long-term success. I'm Dr. Sanjay Gupta, helping you live a better life.
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26: Manna House Ministries in Rincon is a thrift store and a food bank. Their goal is to reduce hunger and provide hope to area families in need. The thrift store is open every Thursday from 9 a.m. to 2 p.m. Purchases are used to buy food, which is distributed Wednesdays from 9 to 11 a.m. Manna House is staffed mostly by volunteers who believe it's important to give back to the community. 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

midway through two in a row from Billy Squire on The Rock of Savannah. It's I-95. So I just realized we are now more than halfway through 2026. I don't know about you, but I'm feeling a little anxious. So my question, you feeling more anxious right now than you were at the start of the year? I want to know. Weigh in. I-95, The Rock of Savannah on Facebook.

Rock of Savannah. It's I-95. So Bulls, Bands, and Barrels coming back to the Hostess City playing End Market Arena next week, Saturday, July 18th. 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

0: 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This is the Rock of Savannah, so check it out. Bulls, Bands, and Barrels coming back to the Hostess City playing End Market Arena Saturday, July 18th. 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
9: A better life with Dr. Sanjay Gupta.
10: Osteoporosis affects millions of people in the United States and around the world. It's a disease that basically causes someone's bones to become weak, brittle, and porous, which can increase their risk of fractures. Now, the good news here is there are things you can do other than, or in addition to, taking medications to prevent fractures before it's too late. One is to up your intake of calcium and vitamin D. You also want to eat more protein. One functional medicine dietitian told us that that helps build muscle, and if you're building muscle strength, then you are also building bone strength. You want to be mindful of your workouts. The best ways to build bone density, one therapist told us, are going to be resistance exercises like lifting weights, and also exercises that make your bones take a bit of an impact, such as jumping or even running, just loading the bones a little bit more. I'm Dr. Sanjay Gupta, helping you live a better life.
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0: Hey, it's Renee LaSalle with Rockin' Midday. So you want to know about some of the fun happening here in the Hostess City? 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

two in a row from Skynyrd on The Rock of Savannah. It's I-95. And right now, a huge congratulations to the winner of those Lynyrd Skynyrd Foreigner tickets, Alexa Hankinson of Richmond Hill. We'll see them this summer, later this month in Atlanta. Also winning a two-day car rental from Savannah Car Rentals and a $100 gas card to get her there in

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Midway through two in a row from ZZ Top on The Rock of Savannah, it's I-95. So Billy Gibbons with this awesome story about when he and his high school buddies, they got to open up for Jimi Hendrix, but they didn't have enough material for the 40-minute set. They had to do a couple of Jimi Hendrix covers. It's like, yeah, he'll never notice. It'll be fine. Look over in the wings. Jimi Hendrix is just beaming ear to ear when they come off stage. He's like, yeah, I like that. It's the 95.

back of Savannah. It's I-95. So you want to win a set of tickets? Take the whole family to see Monster Jam at End Market Arena the end of this month. I will tell you how coming up about 5 minutes. This is I-95.

0: 95 from the Savannah Harley-Davidson Studios. This is The Rock of Savannah. What's up? I'm Renee. 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
0: Hey, it's Renee LaSalle with Rockin' Midday. 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
27: A better life with Dr. Sanjay Gupta.
28: They say consistency is key, but sometimes you just got to switch it up. A new study out of Harvard School of Public Health found that varying your exercise routine could add years to your life. What exercise someone did didn't matter much. What did matter was that all the exercises together worked all the muscle groups in their body. Now, an added benefit to changing things up is it can help you push through the plateau effect. That's when your body gets so efficient at doing something that you actually stop getting better at it. And we know from previous research that specializing in any one sport at a young age can make someone actually more prone to injury. And as experts we talk to point out, even elite athletes switch up things with their workouts, making sure to target strength, cardio, flexibility, balance, and doing that every single week. I'm Dr. Sanjay Gupta, helping you live a better life.
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in a row from the Eagles on The Rock of Savannah. It's I-95. What's up? I'm Renee. This is Rockin' Midday, your Rockin' Lunch Break on your 2 for Tuesday all hour long. Two in a row, back to back from some of your favorite artists. It is my favorite hour of the week. Right now, here's two in a row from The Doors. This is I-95.

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in a row from Ozzy on The Rock of Savannah. It's I-95. So, you know, Sharon marking what would have been their 46th wedding anniversary this past Saturday, the 4th of July, showing a photo of their hands. She said, "I'll always miss your hand in mine." This is Kix 96.

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9: Osteoporosis affects millions of people in the United States and around the world. It's a disease that basically causes someone's bones to become weak, brittle, and porous, which can increase their risk of fractures. Now, the good news here is there are things you can do other than, or in addition to, taking medications to prevent fractures before it's too late. One is to up your intake of calcium and vitamin D. You also want to eat more protein. One functional medicine dietitian told us that that helps build muscle, and if you're building muscle strength, then you are also building bone strength. You want to be mindful of your workouts. The best ways to build bone density, one therapist told us, are going to be resistance exercises like lifting weights, and also exercises that make your bones take a bit of an impact, such as jumping or even running, just loading the bones a little bit more. I'm Dr. Sanjay Gupta, helping you live a better life.
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midway through two in a row from Rush on The Rock of Savannah. It's I-95. So, you know, Geddy Lee on the mend after being diagnosed with laryngitis and bronchitis, a double whammy. Two shows on the 50-something reunion tour had to be postponed. Shows down in Fort Worth on June 30th and July 2nd will now take place this coming Saturday and the following Monday. This is I-95.

Jack of Savannah. It's I-95. So how is your anxiety? You know, we're halfway through 2026, feeling a little more anxious than I was at the start of the year. I got to admit it. I want to know about you. I asked on Facebook. I got some shout-outs coming up about 4 minutes.

0: 95 from the Savannah Harley-Davidson Studios. This is The Rock of Savannah. What's up? I'm Renee. This is Rockin' Midday. So the headlines, the chaos. How is your anxiety? I tell you what, I gotta turn off the news, put my phone away. I wanted to know if you were kind of feeling the same way. I asked on Facebook, how about Helen Vinyl? She's like, yeah, this year, 2026, it's going way too fast. Johnny Becton, he's doing just fine. He's like, listen, I'm chilling. Charles Lee, though, he's feeling some sweet, sweet empathy. Charles, I appreciate you, sir. I want to know about the rest of y'all. How is your anxiety this year? You doing okay? Weigh in. It's I-95, The Rock of Savannah on Facebook.
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0: Hey, it's Renee LaSalle with Rockin' Midday. So you want to know about some of the fun happening here in the Hostess City? 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
10: For decades, the prevailing wisdom for someone who's had a heart attack has been to put them on beta blockers for the rest of their life. But new research suggests that might not be necessary, and that the benefits of these medications probably taper off after a year or two. On the whole, and for the average person, beta blockers are very safe and very effective. But, as with any medication, they can come with a cost. A financial one, and also potential side effects. We're talking about things like fatigue, dizziness, dry mouth, dry eyes. I want to be clear when I say that you absolutely should talk to your doctor before starting or stopping any medication. Point is, if you're years out from a heart attack and you're in otherwise good health, you might want to ask your doctor about discontinuing beta blockers. You'll want to, of course, keep up a healthy lifestyle, diet, exercise, and sleep. I'm Dr. Sanjay Gupta, helping you live a better life.
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Midway through two in a row from Mellencamp on The Rock of Savannah, it's I-95. So you want to see his greatest hits tour for free? Gonna have to take a road trip. The final rehearsal tomorrow night in Evansville, Indiana. It is open to the public for free. So cool.

95, it's the Rock of Savannah. So did you wake up this morning and just realize that today is a good day? You want to know why? It is World Chocolate Day, July 7th, every single year. Gonna get me some chocolate this afternoon. I've decided. 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

0: 95 from the Savannah Harley-Davidson Studios. This is The Rock of Savannah. So I love you, but I gotta leave you. Billy Marshall coming in studio. Badass Rock Show. It starts at 3 o'clock. I'll be back tomorrow morning, 10 a.m. It's Rockin' Middays with Renee. I'll see you then. Bye.
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5: A better life with Dr. Sanjay Gupta.
6: Few people now have asked me about a TikTok trend that they've come across. It's called 75 Hard. The challenge was created by entrepreneur and author Andy Frisella, who calls it a, quote, transformative mental toughness program and an Ironman for your brain. So here's what it entails. Eat a structured diet with no alcohol, drink a gallon of water, read 10 pages of nonfiction, take a progress photo, and complete 2 45-minute workouts, one of them outdoors, every day for 75 days. Quite a challenge. We asked CNN fitness contributor Dana Santis about this, who reminded us that sustainable fitness isn't about punishment or proving discipline through extremes. It's about building habits that integrate into your lifestyle in a way that feels supportive and repeatable. If you ask me, that's going to be the key to long-term success. I'm Dr. Sanjay Gupta, helping you live a better life.
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25: A better life with Dr. Sanjay Gupta.
26: There are lots of things you can measure to get an idea of how healthy you are at any given moment. Temperature, heart rate, blood pressure, just to name a few. But how about how healthy you will be and how long you're likely to live? According to a new study out of the University at Buffalo, two simple strength tests are pretty accurate at predicting longevity in older women. One is hand grip strength, and the other is how quickly people can stand up from a seated position without using their arms. By the way, I remember interviewing former President Jimmy Carter when he was quite old and being really impressed how he just popped out of the chair without using his arms. Not a lot of older people can actually do that. But I think the message here is that maintaining strength as you age is going to help you perform everyday activities, but also help you avoid injury and stay independent. I'm Dr. Sanjay Gupta, helping you live a better life.
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It's a twofer from the guy who got his first record deal at only 15 years old. It's Bryan Adams on the Rock of Savannah, I-95.

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18: A Better Life with Dr. Sanjay Gupta.
19: A colleague of mine went to a meeting of the primetime seniors the other week. There are programs like this all over the country for people in their 60s, 70s, 80s, and beyond to stay active. It's not just something to keep older folks busy. It helps to keep their bodies in shape and their brains sharp. Showing up with a good attitude is a must, and research shows that having the right mindset actually does lead to better physical aging. So if you need some suggestions to boost your positivity, experts we talked to recommended focusing on goals, which can boost your confidence. Practice gratitude, they said. One of the seniors my colleague met told her that just waking up in the morning is, quote, better than the alternative. That's true. Focus on the things you can control. Diet and exercise. And very importantly, surround yourself with positive people, because that can be contagious. I'm Dr. Sanjay Gupta, helping you live a better life.
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Twisted Sisters got your 4 o'clock haircut on I-95. If you haven't seen frontman Dee Snider's cult horror classic Strangeland out of 1998, you should check it out. He wrote it, produced it, and stars as villain Captain Howdy, who wore

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23: 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Ask them how the posts in their feed make them feel. These apps are built to be addictive, so kids, all of us in fact, will keep coming back for more, even when we are made to feel worse. It's bizarre. You might need to help your son or daughter reset their algorithm by unfollowing certain accounts and following or interacting with more positive ones. They might need suggestions of other healthier things to do, or to see you leading the way by example and putting your own phone away. In the run-up to bedtime, everyone's phone should go away, no questions asked. And if you need some help, sort of, I guess, resetting expectations, try engaging parents of your kids' friends for a more coordinated effort. I'm Dr. Sanjay Gupta, helping you live a better life.
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0: former Van Halen frontman David Lee Roth can't say he doesn't have a sense of humor. He's out on the road right now on the Don't Love Me, Rent Me tour. It's a twofer from Van Halen on I-95.
1: Dedicate one to the ladies.

0: Aw, does anybody else miss Austin? It's the Rock of Savannah, I-95. How you doing? I'm Billy Marshall. Well, the largest road contract in Georgia history is headed to Interstate 16. That's because GDOT has awarded a $468 million contract to widen nearly 18 miles from Interstate 16. It's going to start the I-95 interchange east to State Route 67 in Bryan County, taking it from two lanes to three in each direction. Well, get ready for a headache, though. There's going to have to be a little waiting period. We're going to have to get through construction. It's all expected to begin in 2027.
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7: A better life with Dr. Sanjay Gupta.
8: By age 35, two-thirds of American men will experience some degree of noticeable hair loss. And by age 50, about 85% of men will have significantly thinning hair. That's according to the American Hair Loss Association. Now, one dermatologist explained that hair loss can either be genetic or it can be triggered by stress, illness, surgery, medications, major life events. No matter the cause, a lot of men, understandably, are frustrated by hair loss because it seems like a loss of control. You can take great care of your scalp by all sorts of expensive lotions and potions, but that might not matter. There are some tried and true medications that might work, like minoxidil or finasteride. But another solution is just shaving it off. And I've heard more and more how liberating this can be for a lot of guys. That's the ultimate control of their appearance. I'm Dr. Sanjay Gupta, helping you live a better life.
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10: 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Steve Gorman Rocks, weeknight, 7 o'clock on the Rock of Savannah, I-95.
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26: A better life with Dr. Sanjay Gupta.
27: They say consistency is key, but sometimes you just gotta switch it up. A new study out of Harvard School of Public Health found that varying your exercise routine could add years to your life. What exercise someone did didn't matter much. What did matter was that all the exercises together worked all the muscle groups in their body. Now, an added benefit to changing things up is it can help you push through the plateau effect. That's when your body gets so efficient at doing something that you actually stop getting better at it. And we know from previous research that specializing in any one sport at a young age can make someone actually more prone to injury. And as experts we talk to point out, even elite athletes switch up things with their workouts, making sure to target strength, cardio, flexibility, balance, and doing that every single week. I'm Dr. Sanjay Gupta, helping you live a better life.
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7: A better life with Dr. Sanjay Gupta.
8: They say consistency is key, but sometimes you just gotta switch it up. A new study out of Harvard School of Public Health found that varying your exercise routine could add years to your life. What exercise someone did didn't matter much. What did matter was that all the exercises together worked all the muscle groups in their body. Now, an added benefit to changing things up is it can help you push through the plateau effect. That's when your body gets so efficient at doing something that you actually stop getting better at it. And we know from previous research that specializing in any one sport at a young age can make someone actually more prone to injury. And as experts we talk to point out, even elite athletes switch up things with their workouts, making sure to target strength, cardio, flexibility, balance, and doing that every single week. I'm Dr. Sanjay Gupta, helping you live a better life.
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I don't know if you have heard, but ZZ Top and Cheap Trick are coming to ViStar Pavilion in Port Whitworth September 27th, and tickets go on sale this Friday. 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
22: Few people now have asked me about a TikTok trend that they've come across. It's called 75 Hard. The challenge was created by entrepreneur and author Andy Frisella, who calls it a, quote, transformative mental toughness program and an Ironman for your brain. So here's what it entails. Eat a structured diet with no alcohol, drink a gallon of water, read 10 pages of nonfiction, take a progress photo, and complete 2 45-minute workouts, one of them outdoors, every day for 75 days. Quite a challenge. We asked CNN fitness contributor Dana Santis about this, who reminded us that sustainable fitness isn't about punishment or proving discipline through extremes. It's about building habits that integrate into your lifestyle in a way that feels supportive and repeatable. If you ask me, that's going to be the key to long-term success. I'm Dr. Sanjay Gupta, helping you live a better life.
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0: Do you remember when Will Ferrell sang that on Saturday Night Live? But as President George Bush, yeah, I do. His other favorite character of mine would be his Alex Trebek. It's the Rack of Savannah, I-95. I am Billy Marshall, getting ready to head out of here for the night. But hang out, Steve Gorman Rock starts tonight at 7. Have a great night.
1: 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Steve Gorman Rocks, weeknight, 7 o'clock on the Rock of Savannah, I-95.
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13: A Better Life with Dr. Sanjay Gupta.
14: By age 35, two-thirds of American men will experience some degree of noticeable hair loss. And by age 50, about 85% of men will have significantly thinning hair. That's according to the American Hair Loss Association. Now, one dermatologist explained that hair loss can either be genetic or it can be triggered by stress, illness, surgery, medications, major life events. No matter the cause, a lot of men, understandably, are frustrated by hair loss because it seems like a loss of control. You can take great care of your scalp by all sorts of expensive lotions and potions, but that might not matter. There are some tried and true medications that might work, like minoxidil or finasteride. But another solution is just shaving it off, and I've heard more and more how liberating this can be for a lot of guys. That's the ultimate control of their appearance. I'm Dr. Sanjay Gupta, helping you live a better life.
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0: The best part of the day begins now. It's time to get your rock on with Steve Gorman and April Rose. It's Steve Gorman Rocks. Welcome to the show.
1: All hands on deck. 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

0: Guns N' Roses kicking off a Tuesday night of Steve Gorman Rocks, a song Axl Rose wrote about April Rose called Sweet Child of Mine.
1: Whoa. People think that, like, he's my uncle or my dad all the time just because my middle name's Rose. And, you know, obviously, I don't even know if that's his real name, like, because it sounds like a made-up name, right?
0: Yeah, it Rose? Is. No, his real name is Bill Bailey, William Bailey.
1: Are you making this up?
0: No. When your name is William Bailey and you sound like, it doesn't work. If you're going to sing like that, you want to go Axl Rose. A much better name for when you're walking around going, like he does.
1: No one would take him seriously if his name was Bill Bailey.
0: That's very true.

0: REO Speedwagon, Roll with the Changes, from the album, arguably the greatest titled album of all time, You Can Tune a Piano, But You Can't Tune a Fish. Kevin Cronin took over the job as the lead singer for REO Speedwagon in 1972. While making the third album with the band, Riding the Storm, out in 1973, he and the guitarist Gary Richrath had a lot of what they call creative tensions. Basically, they just couldn't stand each other. He quit the band. 3 years later, 76, boom, he comes back to the band. But the band had moved to Los Angeles, so he had to head west to rejoin. And he started thinking about how life changes. And then he thought, I mean, here I am. I'm going out to California to join this band I quit. I never thought I'd see these guys again. The whole idea hit him like a ton of bricks. You got to roll with the changes. He started writing the lyrics on a brown paper bag in his Ford Pinto while he was driving. I mean, just picture the brown paper bag, like a lunch sack from when we were kids, a pen, while driving a Ford Pinto, and you're writing lyrics, roll with the changes.
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15: For years, we've been talking about both the positive and negative effects of being on social media. And I would say, by and large, for older adults, social media is net positive. Not all positive, but net positive. Helps them keep in touch with friends and stay social. But for younger people, social media use, especially heavy use, tends to be net negative. In fact, according to this year's World Happiness Report, youth who use social media more than 5 hours a day reported a lower level of well-being. And researchers who study this sort of thing found that many teens wish these platforms didn't even exist, and yet they can't seem to stop using them. Experts we talked to largely suggested two things. Ideally, along with your friend group, take some time offline. Also, try to recurate your algorithm so it shows you posts that'll make you feel good. I'm Dr. Sanjay Gupta, helping you live a better life.
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Aerosmith with Come Together from their Greatest Hits album, also from the Sgt. Pepper's Lonely Hearts Club Band movie soundtrack, the Bee Gees / Peter Frampton debacle that everyone involved would probably rather never talk about again. Man, that movie's terrible. Here's Bad Company, Shooting Star.

Bad Company was Shooting Star on Steve Gorman Rocks. Bad Company, one of the first big super groups of the 70s to show up. You've got two members of Free, a guy from Mott the Hoople, a guy from King Crimson. They get together, start their band, and who signs them but Led Zeppelin? That's right, Led Zeppelin started their own record label, Swan Song, and one of the first artists they signed, Bad Company. That's a pretty good ringing endorsement from the world's greatest rock band at the time. The Doors came out of nowhere, seemingly, in 1966 to sign a deal with Elektra Records. The debut released in 1967, and then it was less than 5 years before Jim Morrison was gone. But in that amount of time, man, did they shake up the perception of what rock music could and should be. Here's the final track Jim Morrison ever sang in a studio, Riders on the Storm.

0: It's time for Questionable Wisdom on Steve Gorman Rocks. 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
1: Listening on Z100 out in Missoula, we have James who needs some advice.
2: James, let's go.
1: All right. James overheard his son apologizing to his wife for cheating on her.
2: Ugh.
1: Yeah. Now, the way he apologized is really rubbing James the wrong way because he essentially said, sorry I cheated on you. I love you, but you drove me because we rarely have sex. Now, no one in the family knows any of this is going on. The cheating's been kept under wraps. But James, he's ashamed of his son for doing this and more so placing the blame on his wife. He wants to have a chat with his son, but again, he's not supposed to know about this. He accidentally overheard it. Steve, this is pretty deep. What should he do?
2: I think he goes and has a conversation with him. He overheard it. He didn't mean to, but he did.
1: Right.
2: You know, I don't think it's ever too late to take your child and say, hey, I've got to tell you, you're barking up the wrong tree here. The point that really gets me, well, you said he's also really upset that his son is placing blame on the wife. That's the thing you can address more than anything. It's like, hey, buddy, we all make mistakes, but you have to own your mistakes. You can't project the blame onto someone else. Whatever's going on in your marriage, that's between you and your wife. But you made a decision to step out, and now you're making a second decision that makes it worse by blaming your wife. This is totally wrong. I don't think that anybody's too old for their dad to say, hey, I'm aware of information, and I have to share it with you, and I think you really are looking at this wrong.
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Pat Benatar, hit me with your best shot on Steve Gorman Rocks. Here's a couple of good shots for the day. Things you don't need to know, but you might find interesting. First and foremost, blue whales, the biggest animals that have ever lived on this planet. A blue whale calf, like a brand new blue whale, gains about 200 pounds a day, every day for the first year of its life. Do the math. You're going to come up with a number with a ton of zeros on the end of it. Here's my favorite fact of the day. I say this at least once a year because it cracks me up. The CEO of the identity protection firm LifeLock gave his social security number out in ads. He wanted to prove how effective his company was. His identity was stolen 13 times. Yeah, that's cool. LifeLock, but social security lock? Not exactly.